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6: I only 888-971-SAGE 888-971-7243. I'm Larry Elder with Jennifer Horn, host of the Morning Answer. The first official day of summer is just a few days away. It is June 21st. That means it's time for kids all around the country to be heading off to summer camp. But that experience seems out of reach for boys and girls who have a mom or dad in prison because their average household income drops significantly while a parent is incarcerated. But you can change that by going to LarryElder.com and making a donation of $200 or whatever you can afford or feel led to give by clicking on the Angel Tree banner at the very top. Prison Fellowship CEO Heather Rice Minus says when you do this, when you make a gift, you'll be helping a child like this one she met at an Angel Tree camp.
7: And he asks, you know, I hear people talking about God. Well, who's God? And they share with him, you know, it's about the opportunity to meet your Lord and Savior. And so he said, and then they gave me a Bible and I read it and it got real interesting. And just this child's, you know, rendition of the experience at camp and the experience of coming to understand that there is a God who came down in the form of his son, Jesus, and loves this little boy so much. So I would just encourage you, if you feel so moved, to give to a child like that all across the country who can have this opportunity to hear the good news.
6: Now, your gift makes all the difference and will help get a deserving child out of a bad neighborhood and gang influences, drug influences, into a week of fun, fresh air, and the gospel at an Angel Tree camp located in all 50 states. I've been to two of them, but you need to hurry. As I said, summer officially begins June 21st, so please, right now, LarryElder.com at the very top, LarryElder.com, click on the Angel Tree banner, and thank you so much for helping a very deserving boy or girl. So, we have a couple minutes left. If you're giving advice to Mr. Chad Bianco, if he's listening, I think you had him on your show.
8: And
6: you told me you told me you pretty much made the same kind of argument to him. What did he say when you suggested that he ought to tell his supporters to support Steve?
8: You know, I talked to him this morning and he said, look, I want people to vote my heart. Don't believe the polls. I think that there's a possibility that the polls could be all wrong. And look,
6: and of course, he cites the big example of 2016, when everybody thought Hillary was going to win.
8: Exactly. Yeah. My advice right now is to focus on the fact that if Steve can move forward, we need the Republican Party to come together. We need the olive branch extended probably from Steve Hilton, and it needs to be accepted by Chad Bianco, and we need to coalesce behind this guy because we need every Republican and then some to be able to even have a chance to come close to beating Javier Becerra.
6: Your advice to Steve Hilton?
8: My advice is to get that olive branch ready for Chad Bianco to unite the party and to make sure that he fights hard against Javier Becerra. He's got to poke holes in every failed policy that this guy has his hands on. He's got to fight hard against him.
6: The LA Times endorsed Karen Bass the first time. They've not made an endorsement this time. What's your take on that?
8: I think they're smart. I think Karen Bass is completely unpopular, and I think that they don't want to be wrong about her. So I imagine they'll put their strength behind her in a runoff, but it doesn't surprise me.
6: Okay, we only have a few seconds left. When will we know?
8: 3 weeks from today.

0: 888-971-SAG. Jennifer Horn, Larry Elder. Get out and vote. God bless.
1: 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Mamba out. All across America.
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7: Fox News, I'm Tom Graham. The Trump administration halting a plan to create a $1.8 billion anti-weaponization fund supporters say was aimed at compensating those over-prosecuted during the Biden era. Justice Department Acting Attorney General Todd Blanche.
8: The reasons for the fund, I think, remain as important as they were before, but we are not moving forward with the fund.
7: Democrats accused President Trump of attempting to create a slush fund for his supporters. A popular weight loss drug will soon be more accessible to Medicare patients.
9: GLP-1 weight loss drugs will be available for Medicare patients for $50 a month beginning July 1st. Centers for Medicare and Medicaid Services Administrator Dr. Mehmet Oz says the weight loss drugs prescribed by doctors can help lower downstream conditions connected to obesity.
7: Fox's Jared Halpern, America's listening to Fox News.
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11: Good evening. We're coming up on 2 minutes after 6 on this June 2nd. Thanks for making KQ&A your choice for your Tuesday. I'm Bill Monroe, News This Hour, just ahead of Larry Elders, brought to you by Bucky's and Yavapai Casinos. The town of Dewey-Humboldt could have its tentative budget in place.
12: As part of its voting session at 6:30 tonight at Town Hall on Highway 69, council members will consider tentative budget adoption. The budget totals nearly $16 million, and once it's adopted, expenditures can't be increased, but they can be decreased. The final public hearing and final adoption is scheduled for June 16th at 6:30 p.m. Also during tonight's voting session, council will consider a one-year lease extension for occupancy in the current town hall location and a contract with Jacobs Engineering Group. The contract would be for a cultural resources survey and report of the historic Woolsey Farmhouse Ruins site, which is located on Old Black Canyon Highway. I'm Greg Paul reporting.
11: The Yavapai County Office of Emergency Management is urging residents to make sure their emergency plans account for every member of the family, including pets and livestock. For household pets, a ready-to-go disaster kit should include food and water for at least 72 hours, plus a manual can opener. Medications and copies of vaccination records should be kept in a waterproof container. A sturdy carrier leash should be kept handy for each animal, along with familiar comfort items like toys or blankets to reduce stress. Yavapai County Office of Emergency Management officials are also recommending recent photos of you with your pet should be kept handy in case of separation, along with contact information for your veterinarian and a list of pet-friendly hotels, boarding facilities, or shelters outside your immediate area. Livestock owners should mark their animals with permanent ID, such as microchips. In state news today, the Arizona House passed legislation barring health insurance companies from imposing cost-sharing requirements on patients for preventative breast cancer screenings and diagnostic mammograms. Patient responsibilities would include deductibles, co-pays, or co-insurance. GOP Senator Hilly Angus's bill got a strong bipartisan vote from House Democrats like Betty Villegas. For her, this issue is personal.
13: As someone who has experienced breast cancer and breast cancer runs in my family, I know that there's 1 in 8 women in this room that will experience what I did. 1 in 8.
11: But House Republican Sylvia Allen votes no because she does not like government regulating what insurance companies do, even if the bill supports the good cause of fighting breast cancer.
14: This is a good cause. I don't deny that. But everything we want to do is always for a good cause. But these kinds of regulations drive up our health care costs.
11: The bill returns to the Senate. It's been 4 months since Nancy Guthrie disappeared from her Tucson home, but despite the apparent lack of progress in the case, a former Phoenix Police cold case detective says the investigation is likely still warm. Troy Hillman says he is hopeful this case will be solved, though he admits each passing day makes it less likely that today's show host Savannah Guthrie's mother will be found alive. The news is sponsored each night at this time by Bucky's and Yavapai Casinos. A check of your KQNA weather's up next, brought to you this hour by Chow Bella. KQNA News Time is 4 minutes after 6.
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11: Taking a look now at your KQNA weather, clear skies and gusty winds tonight with sunny skies and gusty winds tomorrow. 59 degrees tonight in the Prescott Quad Cities area with a high of 91 tomorrow. An overnight low of 57 and a high on Thursday of 90. 58 degrees tonight for Cottonwood in the Brea Valley with a high of 101 tomorrow. An overnight low of 59 and a high on Thursday of 102. 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Stay tuned, Larry Elder is up next. It's coming up on 6 minutes after 6. Have a great Tuesday. I'm Bill Monroe for the Talk of the Quad Cities, KQNA 99.9 FM in Prescott, 95.5 FM in Prescott Valley and Cottonwood, 1130 AM and everywhere by downloading the free AZ Hometown Radio app.
17: Larry Elder here, the sage from South Central, the Prince of Pico Union, the Czar of Common Sense, the great Eldersky, Don Lorenzo. Welcome to the program. 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
0: 888-971-SAGE, 888-971-7243. I am Larry Elder. We are Salem News Channel. It is election day for governor of California and for mayor of Los Angeles. Will Republican candidates in both elections make it to the general? Speaking of L.A., Trump hater Kathy Griffin tells Mayor Karen Bass the LAPD has a white nationalism problem. Border czar Tom Homan says Democrats are lying about the conditions at the Newark Detention Center. CNN's Dana Bash calls hypocrisy on the Democrats who constantly attack Trump's character, but are standing by Maine Senate candidate Graham Plattner despite the growing damaging information about his character. Secretary of War Marco Rubio today had heated exchanges with several Senate Democrats over the Iran war. Economist and former Trump advisor Stephen Moore says we are winning because of Trumponomics. Joe Biden says even though Dr. Jill Biden says even though President Joe Biden said he wouldn't pardon Hunter, quote, we could not let our son go to jail, close quote. Didn't Hunter have some issues with teeth? 888-971-SAGE, 888-971-7243. I didn't say that. That was a very snide comment. I want to say something about the Senate main candidate. His name is Graham Plattner. Now it emerges that he had several sex messages with about half a dozen women shortly after he got married. He was on some app known for salacious conduct, put it like that. He, of course, had a Nazi tattoo on his chest that he claimed he didn't know was a Nazi tattoo until someone told him it was. Made disparaging comments about fellow soldiers. Made a disparaging comment about the so-called American sniper. Claimed that Senator Susan Collins of Maine, quote, voted to send him to Iraq, close quote, when in fact he enlisted after she voted for the Iraq War, re-enlisted, and then joined the Blackwater Contracting Organization, very controversial. So he's got some issues. His wife cut a four-minute video explaining that we've had issues with our marriage, but hey, our marriage is our marriage. No marriage is perfect. And it turns out she, the wife, is the one who told his campaign about the text messages with all these different women when he decided to run almost a year ago. She said, hey, it's going to come out, so you should know about this. And nobody did anything with it for almost a whole year, and it came out. And now she's upset because she said she sent it to a trusted friend and advisor of the Platner campaign and did not realize that this trusted friend and advisor would put the information out. Elizabeth Warren said that Graham Platner was my kind of man. Now, these Democrats, of course, have trashed Trump's character time and time and time again. Now you have a man who's been having at least text relationships with over half a dozen women shortly after he got married, Nazi tattoo on his chest, disparaged soldiers, said one person was inflating his numbers by killing a bunch of innocent civilians, made a disparaging comment about the American sniper, falsely claimed that Senator Collins, quote, sent him to Iraq, close quote, when he joined after she'd already voted for the war and then re-enlisted. And then on Reddit, he since deleted this post, said the reason he joined the military is because he wanted to kill people, close quote. And this stuff is coming out drip, drip, drip, and the Democrats are still, so far, many of them, standing by him. Elizabeth Warren said, he's my kind of man. Not sure if he still feels that way, but she has not withdrawn her support. Now, the idea that Democrats are engaging in hypocritical behavior, been there, done that for a very long period of time. Let me remind you, as I said before, the trashing of President Trump, his character, by the same people who stood by Bill Clinton, including James Carville, who has given a bunch of crazed attacks on President Trump. I got Trump derangement syndrome, I don't want to get rid of it. I don't want to be cured of it. Wrote a book in which he talked about why he stood by Bill Clinton despite the numerous allegations, including but not limited to a claim by Juanita Broderick that she was raped by the then Attorney General Bill Clinton. The allegations made by Paula Jones, the allegations made by Kathleen Willey, the affair he had in the Oval Office with Monica Lewinsky. The book written by Christopher Hitchens, a left-wing guy, very respected, who said that Bill Clinton was plausibly accused of rape by three different women. This is a man the Democrats stood by. But Donald Trump and Dana Bash, because of the continued support of Graham Platner, has called out the Democrats, Dana Bash of CNN, for their hypocrisy. Number 45.
1: I've been thinking a lot about Democrats and how they've reacted so far to the latest scandal up in Maine with Graham Platner, and how much of an example this is of the kind of lesson they've been trying to take from Donald Trump and the way he's operated for the last 10 years. Just look at how Democratic Senator Andy Kim reacted when I asked him about it. First, he said that it's up to the voters of Maine. And then he did something very telling. He focused on taking back control of the Senate.
2: What do you think?
22: Well, look, right now, for me, like, I have not met him. I've never talked to him yet. But what I do hear from people in New Jersey around the country is that they don't trust this U.S. Senate right now, led by the Republicans, as we are about to go back into session this coming week. And what they are pushing on is, you know, $60 to $70 billion more for ICE, for CBP, for immigration. They want that stopped.
2: So do what it takes to elect Democrats, regardless of
22: from my
2: questions
22: standpoint,
2: like this.
22: I will work with whoever the people of Maine elect, but I hope that they elect somebody that is going to stand up to this president, work with me to be able to fight back against, you know, all these dangers.
1: Would this have been the way Democrats reacted 5 years ago, 10 years ago? Hard no. They would have been hand-wringing. They would have been publicly questioning whether or not this is really the guy who represents Democratic values. And now they're making a concerted, strategic, political effort to keep their eye on the ball and focus on what they need to do to win back the Senate, regardless of questions about flaws in their candidate, because that has not gotten them far in a lot of races. It's made them lose a lot of races. And you can ask the questions about morality and ethics and everything else, but to see the evolution of Democrats on a leadership level, certainly those who are already in the Senate and want to be back in control, to be more forgiving of things that they wouldn't have a few years ago was fascinating.
0: An evolution? I just now mentioned, stood behind Bill Clinton when he was, I mean, you don't believe Juanita Broderick? You think she was lying? They trashed her. They trashed Jennifer Flowers, a saloon singer. So this is an evolution? No, it's not. Caitlin Collins called out the Colorado Senator Michael Bennett, who's running for governor of that state, number 28.
3: You obviously don't think the president meets that high standard that you're talking about. Does Graham Plattner meet that high standard in your view?
4: Well, I definitely don't think the president meets that standard. He's proven since the day that he was elected to office that he doesn't meet
3: Graham
4: that
3: Plattner?
4: Standard. I think Graham, I think that's a fair question. That is what the election in Maine is going to partly be about, and he's going to have to withstand the scrutiny of the people of Maine. That's what our elections are all about.
3: What's your view?
4: I'm busy running for governor of Colorado because I think we're living at a moment where the families in this state are getting crushed by the cost that they're having to endure, that's making it impossible for them to live middle-class lives. And I think that's important too, Caitlin, because our political system, our democracy, does not work well when people have lost a sense that if they work hard, they can get ahead. The cost of housing, health care, and child care being what it is. It is obviously not just an issue in Colorado, and President Trump has made matters much worse with the gas prices going up and with his tariffs. But we've got to address those issues. You know, Democrats and Republicans.
0: In short, as bad as Plattner is, Trump is worse. 888-971-SAGE, right?
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0: 888-971-SAGE, 888-971-7243. I am Larry Elder. We are Salem News Channel. On this election day, Governor of California, for L.A. Mayor, and more. The first official day of summer is just a few days away. It is June 21st. That means it's time for kids all around the country to be heading off to summer camp. But that experience seems out of reach for boys and girls who have a mom or dad in prison because their average household income drops significantly while a parent is incarcerated. But you can change that by going to Gold.com and making a donation of $200 or whatever you feel led to give by clicking on My Angel Tree Camp banner at the very top of my website, LarryElder.com. 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That's 888-206-2855. Prison Fellowship CEO Heather Rice Minus says when you do make a gift, you'll be helping a child like this one she met at an angel tree camp.
27: And he asks, you know, I hear people talking about God. Well, who's God? And they share with him, you know, it's about the opportunity to meet your Lord and Savior. And so he said, and then they gave me a Bible and I read it and it got real interesting. And just this child's, you know, rendition of the experience at camp and the experience of coming to understand that there is a God who came down in the form of his son, Jesus, and loves this little boy so much. So I would just encourage you, if you feel so moved, to give to a child like that all across the country who can have this opportunity. opportunity to hear the good news.
0: 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As I said, summer officially begins June 21st, so please go right now to LarryElder.com, click on the Angel Tree Camp banner at the very top, or call 888-206-2855. That's 888-206-2855. Back to Mr. Plattner, the candidate for Senate Maine. The Democrats, of course, desperately want to take over the Senate, and the Democrat candidate is clearly going to win the primary. And they believe that Susan Collins, the Republican senator, is vulnerable. So all the crap we heard about Donald Trump's character, the Access Hollywood tape, how Donald Trump is a liar about this, lying about this, lying about that, Donald Trump's a racist. None of that matters. This guy has Reddit posts ranging from bashing a soldier shot by the Taliban. He said this, dumb mother effer didn't deserve to live. Poor marksmanship on the Taliban's part. Dumb mother effer didn't deserve to live. But Donald Trump, he mocked World War I soldiers in France, called them losers and suckers. Dumb mother, he wrote this. Trump denied having said that, and other people around there said he never said it. This guy wrote this, deleted it. Dumb mother effer didn't deserve to live. He's referring to a Purple Heart recipient. Dumb mother effer didn't deserve to live. Poor marksmanship on the Taliban's part. Talked about masturbating in portable toilets. I'm not making this up. Said if women don't want to get raped, they shouldn't get drunk. Not making this up. Having and sending sex texts after the man got married to as many as a half a dozen women. Not making this up. Blasted Senator Collins for, quote, sending him to Iraq, close quote, when he enlisted after she made the vote and after the war started, and then re-enlisted. And then worked for a defense contractor after that. And on the post said the reason he joined the military is because he wanted to shoot people. But Trump, who has a Nazi tattoo on his chest? I don't know. I've never seen President Trump's chest, but I'm thinking he probably doesn't have a Nazi tattoo there, or maybe anywhere else. I don't know. I could be wrong. But Bernie Sanders says we ought to focus on important issues. Number 24.
7: 60% of our people are living paycheck to paycheck. People can't afford health care. They can't afford groceries. They can't afford to fill up their gas tanks. The oligarchs are planning to spend, I believe, some $90 million in a small state like Maine to defeat Ram Platinum. So I think maybe we should be focusing on the important issues facing working people throughout this country, not focusing on his marriage. And my understanding is that his wife, Amy, who I met, indicated they love each other. But maybe we focus on the issues facing the American people, the people who made, and not the marriage issues facing Ram Platinum.
10: But is sending sexually explicit messages, does that make you, is that the right person for office? Are you at all rethinking your endorsement?
7: Oh, certainly not.
10: Certainly not? Okay, thank you, sir.
0: What about having a Nazi tattoo on his chest? What about saying of a Purple Heart recipient that dumb mother effer didn't deserve to live and accused the Taliban of being bad shots? What about saying he enlisted because he wanted to kill people? What about saying that women, if they don't want to be raped, shouldn't get drunk? What about accusing Senator Collins of sending him to Iraq when he joined after the Iraq war had begun? Speaking of Elizabeth Warren, who said he was her kind of man, number 23.
2: Your kind of man. And I've interviewed you for a long time and watched your hearings and listened to your questions. You care about character. This is a guy that had a chest tattoo with a Nazi symbol. Okay, he apologized for it. It's a guy that reportedly wrote that people concerned about rape should take some responsibility for themselves and not get so effed up that they wind up having sex with someone they don't mean to. He praised military tactics used by Hamas, reportedly, in comments online in Reddit when they were murdering Israeli soldiers. So I'm just curious why you think he's your kind of man.
11: So, as you rightly point out, he has apologized. He's out meeting with the people of Maine every single day so they can evaluate not who Graham Plattner was, but who Graham Plattner is today. And let me tell you exactly how that comment came to be. I was describing how I didn't know Graham Plattner from anybody, and I'm reading an interview with him, and he's asked, when did you first know that the game was rigged? And he harks back to the 2008 crash, when 10 million families lost their homes, when 8 million people lost their jobs, when millions of people lost their savings, and when big banks cheated folks, when non-bank financial institutions tricked them, robbed them of their homes. And Graham Plattner's answer on when he knew the game was rigged was when not
0: so, bank. So all is forgiven. You know, anybody could have a Nazi tattoo on his chest. An Army vet says, I don't want to hear anything negative again about Donald Trump. Coming up, don't go away.

0: Fox News, I'm Tom Graham. The Trump administration halting a plan to create a $1.8 billion anti-weaponization fund, supporters say was aimed at compensating those over-prosecuted during the Biden era. Justice Department Acting Attorney General Todd Blanche.
1: The reasons for the fund, I think, remain as important as they were before, but we are not moving forward with the fund.
0: Democrats accused President Trump of attempting to create a slush fund for his supporters. A popular weight loss drug will soon be more accessible to Medicare patients.
2: GLP-1 weight loss drugs will be available for Medicare patients for $50 a month beginning July 1st. Centers for Medicare and Medicaid Services Administrator Dr. Mehmet Oz says the weight loss drugs prescribed by doctors can help lower downstream conditions connected to obesity.
0: Fox's Jared Halpern, America's listening to Fox News.
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8: Arizona News Audio. The Arizona House passes legislation barring health insurance companies from imposing cost-sharing requirements on patients for preventative breast cancer screenings and diagnostic mammograms. GOP Senator Hildy Angus's bill got a strong bipartisan vote from House Democrats like Betty Villegas.
9: As someone who has experienced breast cancer and breast cancer runs in my family, I know that there's 1 in 8 women in this room that will experience what I did. 1 in 8.
8: Mojave County health officials report a death due to hantavirus. There have been at least 3 sightings of what's believed to be the same black bear, twice in Green Valley, once in Sahuarita. Mark Freeberg with Arizona Game and Fish says the fact the bear isn't appearing in the same spot means it's not likely to become a nuisance.
10: If a bear or wildlife in general find food that's being left out by the public, they may sit there and stay at that spot, and that can become problematic.
8: In Pima County, a bear cub has been spotted in the Vail area. Connie Weber, Arizona News Audio.
11: 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When Barkley smells gas, he leaves fast. When Barkley hears hissing coming from a gas appliance, he leaves fast. When Barkley sees dirt or water shooting from the ground, he leaves fast. Barkley then calls 911 and Southwest Gas from a safe location.
12: Did that dog just grab a phone and dial 911?
11: Gas lines can be buried anywhere, so remember to call 911 and Southwest Gas.
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16: 888-971-SAGE, 888-971-7243. I am Larry Elder. We are Salem News Channel. Brandon San Pedro wants to comment on the mayoral race. Brandon, don't go away. Bill LaCagnato about Plattner. Gentlemen, do not leave town. But first, I want to play this. This is an Army vet talking about the Democrats' hypocrisy. Number 33.
17: Listen, Teddy Daniels joins us now, and we appreciate you coming on, sir. Good signal from the moving car. Thanks for coming on. I want to just get your reaction to Graham Plattner's political ascent after what you know about him.
18: Well, you know, I think he's a gift. He's an absolute gift to Republicans and independents alike to show the absolute hypocrisy of the Democrat Party. Oh, Nazi tattoo, yeah, that's fine. Cheating on his wife, yeah, that's fine. Oh, daddy paid for everything? Cool, that's fine. Lied about his upbringing? Cool, that's fine. You know, disparages wounded veterans? No problem. And it's like, I'm done with the hypocrisy. I don't want to hear another person who is supporting this person say anything negative ever again about Donald Trump.
17: Yeah, he's got Elizabeth Warren called him her kind of man. I mean, if you realize all they care about is power, that's it. If he can win, he's fine.
18: Well, and I think by proxy, he's turned this into a campaign, not against Susan Collins, but against Donald Trump. And that's the way that his supporters, if it's crazy that people can support this, that his supporters are actually looking at too, is this is a referendum for them, for the extreme 1% of the left against the president of the United States and everything that they'll excuse to make that happen.
17: Purple Heart veteran Teddy Daniels, thank you, sir, for your service and for coming on. We appreciate you.
18: God bless you, sir. Thank you.
17: All right,
16: and Graham Plattner's bio was working class guy, oyster farmer, grew up difficult circumstances. Mom and dad were rich. He attended not one but two private schools. They bought his home. The whole bio turned out to be a lie. Here is a journalist who's been talking to people in Maine, number 34.
19: Playing up there in Maine the last few days.
20: Yeah, this is hitting a little bit differently than those first Reddit tattoo scandals that broke back in October. I was really surprised back then. I went around, tried to find somebody who had broken from Graham Plattner. I didn't think it would be that hard, asking people at PTA festivals and colleagues, people in the grocery store, and I couldn't find anyone who had abandoned him over that. They were sticking with him. This time, I'm hearing a lot more concern. I put out a call in our morning newsletter, midcoastvillager.com. You're welcome to sign up for it, asking readers to send us their thoughts. We got about 30 responses, and it was mixed, which is notable because I think if we had done that in October, it would have been, you know, unanimous. No, I'm sticking with him.
16: This is a congressman from California, Garamendi, on his scandals. You know, he's got good attributes. Number 40.
21: And I'm talking about the Senate race in Maine, where Graham Plattner, who is leading in all the polls there, basically all but certain to be the Democratic nominee. The New York Times and Wall Street Journal reported the existence of these sexually explicit text messages that he sent to several women, the reports say, after he was married. There's the twist that it was actually his wife who turned it over to his campaign more than a year ago, and then they were released. But how concerned are you about his electability and his suitability to be a U.S. senator?
22: Well, he certainly has many good attributes. He has a great background. He comes to this issue with a strength, both of personality and determination, as well as his history. But like most everybody, there are stumbles along the way, and there are some things that he regrets having done, and I'm sure the public will hear about them.
16: Nazi tattoo. Hey, anybody could have had a bad day. Women who don't want to get raped shouldn't get drunk. Anybody can make an offhand comment. Masturbating in a porta potty. Sending sex messages to over a half a dozen women after he got married. Well, you know, it claims he grew up working class. His parents were rich. Sent him to two very expensive private schools. Well, you know, maybe a little bit of resume embellishment. I joined the military because I wanted to kill people. Disparaging a decorated veteran, saying that dumb mother effer deserved to die. Are you serious? But Trump. 888-971-SAGE. Do not leave town.

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0: 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I am Larry Elder. 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California Senator Adam Schiff is refusing to back Graham Plattner, number 35.
9: I do want to ask you one other key race, and that is Maine, right? And obviously, when it comes to the Senate, that's a crucial pickup opportunity, right? It could come down to Maine. And now we've learned that the Democratic candidate, Graham Plattner, sent sexually explicit texts to many women who were not his wife. And obviously, he's already admitted to having covered up a Nazi-linked tattoo. So, do you think he's fit? Do you worry about Graham Plattner? Are you okay with him because he's a Democrat?
10: Well, I'm going to wait to learn more about these recent allegations involving his texting other women. Ultimately, though, it's going to be up to Maine voters what they decide, how important or unimportant that is, and how important to focus on the economy, cost of living, and those issues are. But I'm going to wait until I know more about what just came out within the last 24 or 48 hours to really say more about it.
11: Yeah, Nazi tattoo. I got to wait to hear a little bit more about that, to say more about it. This chat room he was on. Here's Senator Chris Murphy from Connecticut, a dyed-in-the-wool Trump hater, number 49.
12: I think it's hard to just say everybody should be good and moral. I think you've got to create a set of rules that promote goodness, promote the common good. And that's what this book is really about.
11: Okay, how does that apply to Graham Plattner, number 50?
13: Should those rules apply to Democrats, too? I mean, do you support Graham Plattner even in the wake of all of this?
12: Yeah, I mean, I haven't followed the minute by minute of what's happened over the last few days, but I do think there's a difference.
11: I haven't really followed the minute by minute. This is New Jersey Senator Cory Booker, number 39.
14: But let me ask you, do you have concerns with the weight of all these controversies that it may jeopardize Democratic hopes to get that Senate seat in Maine?
15: Yeah, I have concerns. That guy has questions to answer, and that's what campaigns are for. But when I go all over New Jersey and see hundreds and hundreds of thousands of New Jerseyans losing their health care and millions more seeing their health care costs go up, as I have families who say, I can't afford gas for my car and child care for my children, I know that so much is riding on Democrats taking control of the Senate.
11: This is a part where I inform you that gas prices were higher under Joe Biden. The average family of four was spending $1,100 a month more for the same goods and services as that family was spending 4 years earlier, first part of the Joe Biden presidency. Inflation averaged 5% over that period of time. Bill is in La Cunada. Bill, you're on the Larry Elder Show. Thank you so much for calling.
16: Hey, Larry. Hey, you know, Plattner may have run afoul of PETA, you know, for punishing the monkey in a porta can.
11: Yikes. Bill, if it turns out, I'm joking now, if it turns out that he was sending sexually charged text messages to Senator Susan Collins, I think it's probably all over.
16: I wouldn't count on it. I mean, look, as a former newspaper writer, old school, from the 80s and 90s, I can't figure out why these so-called journalists on cable TV and the legacy media keep talking. They keep dialoguing with people that they know have lied to them, including that Adam Schiff you just played. Mm-hmm. That guy, he was censured by Congress for being a public liar. Joe Biden, Jill Biden, Graham Plattner, they're all proven liars, and yet these people cozy up to them knowing that they're going to be lied to. I mean, you wouldn't keep interviewing somebody on your show who you know is lying to you.
11: Bill, thank you very much for the call. I appreciate it. This is what Plattner's wife said, number 42.
17: Hey, everyone. It's Amy. I wanted to make a statement today, and I'm getting eaten by bugs. I wanted to make a statement today in response to a couple of news articles that are out there about my marriage to Graham. If anybody knows me and Graham personally, you know that we got married in 2023. We live in Sullivan. We've got two dogs, and we love each other deeply. So it makes me really angry, disappointed, and I find it really shameful that there's a group of media outlets and people who are willing to spread gossip instead of talking about real issues that
11: what is the gossip? Does the man or does the man not have a Nazi tattoo on his chest? Did the man or did the man not have a Reddit post where he said he joined the military because he wanted to kill people? Did he or did he not disparage a combat veteran who was killed and call him a dumb mother effer? Did he or did he not suggest that if women don't want to get raped, they shouldn't get drunk? Did he or did he not talk about masturbating in a porta potty? Did he or did he not send text messages to over a dozen women? You're the one, his wife, is the one who told the campaign that he did this at the beginning of the campaign. He said, look, this is going to come out, so you should know about this. And the campaign didn't do anything with it, didn't go public with it to prevent the fallout, getting ahead of the scandal, as they put it. They let it fester. They figured nobody would find out about it. Well, now they have. She called this rumor and gossip. Is it or is it not true that he called himself a son of a working-class family when, in fact, his parents were wealthy and he attended two private schools? And his parents, by the way, bought his house. Is that or is that not true? That's not gossip. Jake Auchincloss, a Democrat member of the House from Massachusetts, told CNN, and I'm quoting, I find that tattoo and its commentary about it to be personally disqualifying. I hope Maine voters agree with me. I think it would be a mistake for the Democratic Party to think that Graham Plattner's brand of the Democratic Party is what wins us durable majorities throughout the country, end of quote. In other words, we can't attack Donald Trump's character while rallying around this guy with a Nazi tattoo who texts about cheating on his wife, who suggested that women who don't want to get raped shouldn't get drunk, who talked about masturbating in a porta potty, who says I joined the military because I wanted to kill people, who lied and accused Susan Collins of, quote, sending him to Iraq when in fact he enlisted after the war had started and then re-enlisted. Question, ever been in a bad relationship? You know the kind, it just wears you down. You settle in even though deep down you know this isn't how it's supposed to be. 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
6: 888-971-SAGE, 888-971-7243, Larry Elder, Salem News Channel. It is Election Day here in California for governor and for L.A. We're going to talk about that in just a second. Speaking of L.A., Trump hater Kathy Griffin is interviewing Mayor Karen Bass and tells Bass that the LAPD has a, quote, white nationalism problem, close quote. What did the mayor say in response? Board Czar Tom Homan says Democrats are lying about the conditions at the Newark Detention Center. Secretary of War Marco Rubio has heated exchanges with senators over the Iran war. Economist and former Trump advisor Stephen Moore says, quote, we are winning because of Trumponomics, close quote. And Dr. Jill Biden says, even though President Joe Biden said he wouldn't pardon Hunter, quote, we could not let our son go to jail. All of this and more, 888-971-SAGE. Brandon is in San Pedro. Brandon, you're on the Larry Elder Show. Thank you so much for calling.
7: Thank you so much for taking my phone call, Larry Elder.
6: My pleasure.
7: And I also bought your book, by the way. It got me out of jail. I love that beautiful book that you wrote.
6: What do you mean it got you out of jail?
7: Got me out of jail. Dear Father, Dear Son. Got me out of jail. I was able to use that to the judge. Yeah.
6: I'm sorry for cutting you off. You read it in jail?
7: Yep.
6: Wow.
7: And I gave it to the judge and let me out. It's really amazing. I also learned your backstory, too, Larry Elder. Rest in peace to your father. He's a World War II vet, Randolph.
6: That's right. Well, thank you very much for that, Brandon. Now you called about the race for mayor. Talk to me.
7: Yes, so I'm in. I just got done in San Pedro. I'm now heading up to Boyle Heights. But San Pedro, we have 45% voting Spencer Pratt. Now that is the calculations I've read. Now California Post and you have New York Post. They're going to do their own category. But we have 45% Pratt right now.
6: Well, it's real early, obviously. The polls don't close until 8 o'clock. But if this man gets over 50%, there's no general election. He's the next mayor.
7: Correct. That's what I was trying to call in for, Mr. Elder. Mm-hmm. My calculations, now they could be wrong, but my calculations right now, what I have heard on the ground is what we have is 45%.
6: Well, I hope you're right, but even if it's 45%, that's not 50%, which means he'll be in a runoff. The problem, again, is the math. 15% of the registered voters in L.A. are Republican, and that's down from 30% the last time we elected a Republican mayor in 1997. You add up the numbers that Karen Bass has and the numbers the Democrat Socialist has, and that still puts her over 51%. So it's still going to be very difficult for Mr. Pratt to win, even if he finishes number one or number two. But we're pulling for him. I'm Larry Elder.
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3: Fox News, I'm Tom Rigotti. California primary voters are deciding who will advance in the race to be the state's next governor. Fox's Jonathan Hunt has more on the Democratic frontrunners.
4: Javier Becerra leapfrogged his opponents in recent weeks following the collapse of former Congressman Eric Swalwell's campaign. Becerra is fighting off allegations of ties to big oil and corporations, as well as a strong challenge from another Democrat, free-spending billionaire Tom Steyer.
3: Steve Hilton is the top Republican. The top two vote-getters will appear on the November ballot regardless of party. A Florida inmate is put to death nearly three decades after killing a baby.
5: Andrew Richard Lucard was executed for the 1997 killing of his girlfriend's infant daughter, Gabrielle Henshaw. After murdering the five-month-old, he threw the body into a pond.
3: That's Fox's Tom Graham. 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
6: 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Clear skies tonight with sunny skies tomorrow. After an overnight low of 59, expect a high of 91 tomorrow with a high of 92 on Thursday. 58 degrees tonight for Cottonwood and Liberty Valley with a high on Wednesday of 101 and 102 on Thursday. 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
11: Arizona News Audio. Mojave County health officials report a hantavirus death. Dave Engelthaler, executive director of the Health Observatory at ASU, says the strain that's prevalent in the desert southwest is the C. nombre virus, which is not transmissible from human to human.
12: It is the one that was related to the big original outbreak back in 1993 in the Four Corners region. It's been here all along. And we still see cases almost every year.
11: More human remains found at the home of the 79-year-old Pima County woman accused of killing her stepfather for money back in 1975. A new bill of the legislature would let homeowners install backyard shade structures despite HOA rules. Arizona gas prices down about 12 cents a gallon in the last week to a statewide average of $4.62. Patrick DeHaan with GasBuddy.com says even if the conflict with Iran were to end today, it could take more than a year to get back down to pre-war levels.
13: That's because there's a tremendous amount of decline in global oil inventories that would take a long period of time to fully recover from.
11: Connie Weber, Arizona News Audio.
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23: And welcome, everybody, on this Tuesday night. Beautiful day here in the New York City area. Let's jump right into it. And it is Graham Plattner. I mean, this is a story that is snowballing completely in the wrong direction for this guy who should not be in the Senate. He needs to be in front of a shrink, like, right away. This is not somebody who is stable in any way, shape, or form. And this has now got the attention, obviously, everything that we've been talking about in terms of, can this guy, should he even be the nominee for Democrats for Maine Senate? And the reason why this is so important is because this race very well could decide who is the majority in that chamber. Because we're at a 53-47 majority right now for Republicans, and there are a couple of states, like, I'm not buying the whole Texas thing, but apparently guys like Mark Halperin, who study this stuff, who know this stuff, says that Tallarico actually has a pretty good shot in Texas. Now, I'm not falling for that because, well, I heard that a lot about Beto O'Rourke, too, who ran for Senate, lost, governor, lost, president, didn't even make it to 2020. So I don't think the whole feminine guy in Texas thing is going to fly, but Tallarico could win. In Michigan right now, that's always a close race. They very well can have this maniac who's like Mamdani. If Mamdani ran for Senate, if Hassan Piker ran for Senate, then this guy, Abdul Al-Sayed, would be that guy. And he is that guy in Michigan. And right now, he could be the nominee. And then with the big Muslim population, perhaps that's a flip as well. You go across the map, it's going to be Nick and Tuck. And if Republicans could hold on in Maine, and I get it, it's Susan Collins, who sometimes doesn't vote with the president, but that is better than electing a guy who literally is embracing communism. Well, you know, you got to take what you can get at this point. And now Plattner is meeting, or was anyway, earlier today with Senate leaders in terms of, I'll bet they're just asking a very simple question. What else can possibly come out about you? Because what a lot of people are saying is, what you've heard already, that is small potatoes compared to what we may see coming as far as Plattner is concerned. And, you know, sexually explicit texts, I don't know, after Bill Clinton, after so many sex scandals, I think the American people are kind of numb to that at this point, even though he did send dick pics, which, again, I don't know how many women can kind of stomach that. And in Maine, by the way, the majority of voters are women. So I think while 90% may say that's no big deal to him, 10% may say, I'm staying home. I can't vote for this guy. And if that happens in a close race, that could be all the difference. But also, I mean, I could go through the list here as far as what this guy has said and done. Okay. Let's see. Besides the Nazi tattoo, which, by the way, it's not a Nazi tattoo in terms of the Nazi symbol. It is a Nazi tattoo of concentration camp guards, which, okay. And again, he said he was drunk, Croatia, got a tattoo. Guess we've all been there or thought about it. But once we're told or we know that it is a concentration camp guard tattoo, why do you keep it for 20 years? Unless you're, I don't know, anti-Semitic. Yeah, probably anti-Semitic, he meant to say. So let's go through some other things that he has said. Believed women should, quote, act like an adult to avoid rape. Okay. Claim that black people don't tip. All right. Now, there's not a very large black vote in Maine, as in like a fraction of the vote is probably black. Not exactly. We're talking like Atlanta, right? I mean, this is a state that's as white as Wonder Bread. So I don't know if that'll impact him that much, but I would think that there's some liberals out there and conservatives and anybody else who's, you know, doesn't look at people through the prism of race who would say, boy, that's a pretty screwed up thing to say. I can't vote for this guy just based on basic principles and integrity. So anyway, let's keep going. He's referred to police officers as pigs and bastards. He called rural residents of Maine racist and stupid. All right. So that's a great way to earn their votes. Mock the idea of women reporting rape in the military, all right? Cheered Hamas terrorists for murdering Israeli soldiers. Again, these are all deal breakers in a sane world. He also posted, as we talked about, sexually explicit photos on an app called Kik, K-I-K, which has been dubbed a predator's paradise for child exploitation. Oh boy. Again, this is not, you know, rumors that are being thrown out there. Literally. There are accounts, there are texts, there are Reddit posts, all this stuff, which means he probably believes it. And don't give me this, well, I was young and I didn't know what I was doing. Because when all of this adds up after a while, no one changes from this, especially when he mocked a U.S. soldier who later earned a Purple Heart. This guy was shot by the Taliban 4 times. His name's Teddy Daniels. And he called him a dumb emmer effer who didn't deserve to live. And Terry Daniels was shot 4 times because he was trying to distract the Taliban away from his platoon, draw fire. And he calls him a dumb MF who didn't deserve to live. Again, disqualifying. So I think it's a miracle if he makes it to the general against Susan Collins. I think Democrats, just like we saw with Swalwell, once they see someone who potentially could have damaged goods beyond the point where they cannot be elected, they find ways to suddenly leak this information. So before you think this is Republicans that are finding all of this and sending all this oppo out to press and publications and news networks and so on. No, I think this is coming more from the Democrat side, so they could get rid of him and get somebody in there who didn't do all this stuff. And oh, by the way, Washington Free Beacon today reports that Plattner admitted to taking cocaine while serving in the military, which is an arrestable offense. Like, that's something that you're talking about code of conduct kind of stuff. But there might be a statute of limitations on that. So I guess we'll see where that goes. And again, I don't know if that really changes too many votes. But again, you're not looking to change 100% of the votes for Plattner. If you change 5%, that may be enough. And I think all of this is more than 5% at this point. Again, he had a Nazi tattoo. Sorry to go all Biden on you. Anyway, The View apparently got the memo from wherever, now saying that Plattner is a liar, a racist, anti-Semite. Sonny Hostin actually saying this. This is cut number two. Go.
0: He's also made racist remarks about against African-Americans. So he's a cheater. He's an anti-Semite, because the fact that he had that tattoo for 20 years and didn't know what it was is a lie. So he's a liar, a racist, an anti-Semite.
1: Homophobe.
0: He's a homophobe. Yeah. So he's all the things, and character does matter.
23: Okay. So if it ended there, I would do a little golf clap right now for Sonny Hostin, okay? Because this is a Democrat, and she is a Democrat, as D next to her name as it gets. She went on to say that she would still support Plattner because democracy is at stake and they need to win back the Senate in order to save democracy. So let's elect the Nazi, the guy who says that women should act like adults in terms of rape. the guy who said black people don't tip. And again, all those things I just talked about, she would still forgive all of that and vote Plattner anyway if she lived in the state of Maine. So the next time you hear anything on The View calling Trump a fascist, a racist, or any conservative for that matter, don't take it too seriously, because it's vote blue no matter who with these folks. Meanwhile, Sarah Haynes, also on the same show, boy, she at least says she wouldn't support Plattner, and this goes back to Terry Daniels, cut number three, go.
1: This is a character flaw. This isn't, Plattner has said, you know, he did it in form. I'm sorry, I didn't mean it, I've changed. This is a problem. The Purple Heart recipient, by the way, the video he insulted, was a man who took fire to save his team. And he said, this stupid guy should have died. It's only because they didn't have good aim that he's here. If you were capable of saying that at any time in your life, you've shown me who you are, and I heard you. This man should be nowhere near Congress. We've already got a wealth of people we need out. We're not sending one like this in.
23: Good. Yes. And you hear Sonny Hawes in the background, yeah, I'd still support him, though. So we'll see where this goes. Meanwhile, Alexander Vindman, you remember him? He was from the first Trump impeachment trial. And he was the guy who testified that Trump had a horrible phone call with Zelensky, saying that, boy, you really should look into those Bidens, Joe, Hunter. So doing a lot of illegal stuff in your country, influence peddling and being on the board of energy companies when Hunter Biden had no, you know, experience in energy. And just, you better look into this, because this is something that should catch your attention, Mr. Zelensky. And for whatever reason, that was an impeachable offense. And Trump was impeached for it, was removed. Need 2/3 vote in the Senate. But still, he was the guy who led all of this. Now he's down in Florida as a congressman, and he was asked about Plattner. And boy, you want to talk about somebody angry and defensive. This is awesome. Cut number seven, go.
3: As a Jewish American, do you have a problem with the main Senate Democrat having a Nazi tattoo?
4: I think that these are questions that, should be put before the electorate. I think it's he has to answer those questions. He has to answer those questions to the satisfaction of his electorate. I think those are
23: right. What do you
4: the
23: think?
4: Fundamental issues that are put before folks before they vote.
3: Do you think he should drop out? No, sir. Do you think he should drop out? No comment.
4: I'm not sure. What are you after exactly?
3: Well, I just want to know your thoughts.
23: Your opinion.
3: American.
4: Yeah. I am a Jewish American.
3: Right. He has a Nazi tattoo. Does that bother you?
5: We're gonna take a photo.
4: Are you a Jewish American?
3: No, but you're running for Senate.
4: So what's your point?
3: Do you think he should drop out?
23: What's your point?
4: Are you here to stir something up? What are you after?
3: No, I just want to know your opinion.
4: Yeah.
24: You sound like a disturber to me.
4: You seem very nervous.
23: A disturber?
4: You seem very, very nervous. You're on the spot trying to pick a fight.
3: I'm asking you a question. Sir.
4: All right.
3: You don't think he's dropping out?
25: Okay.
23: Okay. Imagine that. You're Vindman, you're Jewish, and you can't even condemn the guy who has the Nazi tattoo. And then you go after the reporter for asking a question, saying, we just want to know your opinion on this. What are you trying to do, start a fight? No. See, this is what happens when Democrats are treated like Republicans. They don't know how to handle it because they're not used to it. Oh, man. Anyway, let's continue with the fun, shall we? Here is Senator Michael Bennett of Colorado. He's now running for governor of Colorado. And this seems to be now the play among Democrats. Just pretend you don't know a lot about, well, first somehow pivot to Trump. And then if the interviewer actually is able to follow up and say, no, I want to know your opinion, like we just heard, then just say, oh, you don't know much about it and you're concentrating on other things. We've now played several clips like this. Bennett is next. Cut number 12. Go.
26: I mean, you obviously don't think the president meets that high standard that you're talking about. Does Graham Plattner meet that high standard in your view?
27: Well, I definitely don't think the president meets that standard. He's proven
23: Trump.
27: Since the day that he was elected to office that he
26: but what
27: doesn't
26: about
27: meet
26: Graham
27: that
26: Plattner?
27: Standard. I think that's a fair question. That is what the election in Maine is going to partly be about, and he's going to have to withstand the scrutiny of the people of Maine. That's what our elections are all about.
26: What's your view?
27: I'm busy running for governor of Colorado.
23: Oh, okay. So you have no opinion. Again, all these people called Trump a Nazi, and now they have actually one running in their party, and they can't condemn it. Now, last check, Trump doesn't have any Nazi tattoos. Trump, I don't know. has Jewish grandkids, and his daughter married a Jewish guy, and then that Jewish guy, Jared Kushner, was a very, very important guy in the first term, and Trump is probably Israel's best friend that they've ever had. Yet you want to call him a Nazi? Okay. I think the track record says otherwise. All right, before we go to break, I'm having too much fun with this. I mean, I love Chris Murphy. It's opposite day, by the way. He's a senator in Colorado. I'm sorry, in Connecticut, excuse me. And Murphy wrote a book about a year ago where he says, we need a new set of rules that promote goodness and the common good. And then a year later, we do a little side-by-side comparison. He's asked about, you guessed it, Rand Plattner, cut number 17, go.
5: I think it's hard to just say everybody should be good and moral. I think you've got to create a set of rules that promote goodness, promote the common good. And that's what this book is really about.
26: Should those rules apply to Democrats, too? I mean, do you support Rand Plattner even in the wake of all of this?
5: Yeah, I mean, I haven't followed the minute by minute of what's happened over the last few days, but I do think there's a difference.
23: I do think there's a difference. I'm not really following it. What's the difference, Chris? Just curious. Oh, man. They do not know how to handle this. He's gone. He's not going to survive this. He just will not. Anyway, this is Joe Concha. This is The Joe Concha Show. Back with so much more in just a moment.
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23: Born on America's darkest day of September 11th, the Tunnel to Towers Foundation has helped America's heroes ever since. Heroes like United States Army Sergeant William Bernard McKenna, who enlisted after 9/11 and served two tours in Iraq. Exposed to burn pits, McKenna later died from T-cell lymphoma, leaving his wife, Dina, and daughters, Caitlin and Sabrina. Tunnel to Towers honored Sergeant McKenna by paying off the family's mortgage in honor of his sacrifices. 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
7: Vice President J.D. Vance says it's simple. 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
7: 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The vice president.
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23: Well, as you know, folks, we play Bill Maher a lot on this show because, I don't know, a lot of common sense. Again, probably 75% of what he says I don't agree with, but he is willing to take on his own party and comes up with some very interesting perspectives on some things. And that's why he has lasted, going all the way back to his ABC days, like almost three decades in this business with quite good ratings. Because I think the trick is you have to be unpredictable in this business. And if you turn on MS Now, almost always you know exactly what they're going to say before they say it. Same thing with CNN. Same thing with any editorial in the New York Times or the Washington Post. Maher, obviously, is different and was actually invited to the White House to have dinner with President Trump not too long ago. And he could have turned it down and the liberal base would have been like, yay, you turned down the dictator. But no, he went and actually said that Trump was quite gracious. And when Maher bought a list of all the insults he said about Trump, Trump signed it because the guy, I think, understands criticism by now and embraces it on some level. Anyway, here is Maher talking about how strippers are awesome because they are probably more conservative than they know they are. They don't know what the right answer is supposed to be, but in the end, they're conservative. They just don't quite know it. Never really looked at strippers this way. But anyway, cut number 16, go.
16: Interesting to talk to somebody who didn't take an interest in politics until recently. And I've encountered this phenomenon before. You know where? Strip clubs. You ever talk to a stripper about politics? It's awesome because they don't know what the right answer is supposed to be. And you know what they come out very often? More conservative. They're like, you know, why should I give my, I work hard for my money. Why should that be, you know, it's like, and I'm like, you know, that's what conservatives say. Oh no, I'm a liberal. Yeah, you think you're a liberal, but you just don't know about anything. You don't know the issues. You don't know stuff like that. And you're just, this is just your reaction to stuff. Taxes, no taxes on tips. I'll vote for Trump tomorrow because that's the issue that's important to them. And you can't blame people for that. People are, we're all just trying to live our own lives. And the issues that are important to, you just have to hope that these, and I think you're onto something. This is why everyone is asking me about you.
23: And he's talking to Spencer Pratt there. That was you there. But yeah, I would think that if you are a stripper and your entire existence is basically 99% tips, then you don't want taxes on that. You're doing the work for it. So why should the government have their hand in that? So yay, strippers. And it's interesting that Maher, you know, if he goes to a strip club, likes to have conversations with them. I guess when you interview people your whole life, that's what you do in those situations. It's kind of like the people who always joked about, oh, I only read Playboy for the articles. That really was me. I mean, Playboy had some excellent journalism way back when, and all the pictures, and after a while, it's basically the same thing. What am I looking at? sharing too much here. I was 17 people. All right. Anyway, this is Joe Concha. This is the Joe Concha Show. TMI. Back with so much more in just a moment.
22: June is Black Music Month. Today, we shine the spotlight on Quincy Jones. This is Quincy Jones. This is Quincy Jones. This is Quincy Jones. Quincy Jones didn't just make music, he engineered eras. Born in Chicago in 1933 and raised in Seattle, by his 20s he was arranging for the greats. Then came the seismic moment, producing Michael Jackson's Off the Wall, Thriller, and Bad albums, and the global event. We are the world. Quincy was more than hits. He was a bridge builder, jazz to pop, film to television, composer, producer, mentor, humanitarian. Quincy Jones proved that when genius meets discipline, the soundtrack of history gets written.
0: June is Black Music Month.
1: Fox News, I'm Tom Rigotti. California primary voters are deciding who will advance in the race to be the state's next governor. Fox's Jonathan Hunt has more on the Democratic frontrunners.
2: Javier Becerra leapfrogged his opponents in recent weeks following the collapse of former Congressman Eric Swalwell's campaign. Becerra is fighting off allegations of ties to big oil and corporations, as well as a strong challenge from another Democrat, free-spending billionaire Tom Steyer.
1: Steve Hilton is the top Republican. The top two vote-getters will appear on the November ballot, regardless of party. A Florida inmate is put to death nearly three decades after killing a baby.
17: Andrew Richard Lucard was executed for the 1997 killing of his girlfriend's infant daughter, Gabrielle Henshaw. After murdering the five-month-old, he threw the body into a pond.
1: That's Fox's Tom Graham. 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
18: 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Clear skies tonight with sunny skies tomorrow. After an overnight low of 59, expect a high of 91 tomorrow with a high of 92 on Thursday. 58 degrees tonight for Cottonwood and Liberty Valley with a high on Wednesday of 101 and 102 on Thursday. 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
20: Arizona News Audio. Mojave County health officials report a hantavirus death. Dave Engelthaler, executive director of the Health Observatory at ASU, says the strain that's prevalent in the desert southwest is the C. nombre virus, which is not transmissible from human to human.
21: It is the one that was related to the big original outbreak back in 1993 in the Four Corners region. It's been here all along. And we still see cases almost every year.
20: More human remains found at the home of the 79-year-old Pima County woman accused of killing her stepfather for money back in 1975. A new bill of the legislature would let homeowners install backyard shade structures despite HOA rules. Arizona gas prices down about 12 cents a gallon in the last week to a statewide average of $4.62. Patrick DeHaan with GasBuddy.com says even if the conflict with Iran were to end today, it could take more than a year to get back down to pre-war levels.
24: That's because there's a tremendous amount of decline in global oil inventories that would take a long period of time to fully recover from.
20: Connie Weber, Arizona News Audio.
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23: Welcome back, everybody. So Paul Krugman, I guess, won a Nobel Prize. Yeah, Nobel Prize for economics like a billion years ago. And then made the pivot to not be the economic guy so much at the New York Times, but really went hard, hard left. And this is the same guy, by the way, who said the internet would go the same way as the fax machine. It wouldn't have any impact on the economy. This is the same guy who said after Trump won in 2016 that Trump was going to cause a global recession. And the opposite happened. So, you know, after a while, maybe we stopped listening to Paul Krugman, but he says some really, really crazy stuff. I mean, this is what's happening more. People, they end up just doing videos from their home and then put it out on the internet as like a podcast. And I guess when you share every inane thought you have and there's no guardrails in terms of a producer saying, hey, maybe that's going a little too far, or just people that you may be working with on a team saying, hey, Paul, come on, I don't think we should be saying this. This is going to get you in a lot of trouble. Well, since Paul is just kind of alone in his backyard in this video, if you can see it, he's saying that we need to purge all of MAGA, which means like 78 million voters, just like the Nazis were purged or something. This is some pretty sick stuff in cut number four. Go.
5: We need to, obviously, we need to defang Trump as much as possible and make sure that neither he nor anybody who follows in his footsteps has power after the next two elections. But beyond that, we really need to do a thorough purging of the United States. We need a demagification, and that is, you know, I'm not going over the top by using a word that's very similar to the denazification that we pursued successfully after World War II in Germany.
23: That's some pretty effed up stuff right there. And again, I will bet you that Paul Krugman, in a heartbeat, will say that we still have to vote for Graham Platner. Guaranteed. I cannot wait for that column. I cannot wait. I will read the whole thing on here and then play this clip over and over again. We need to have demagification similar to denazification after World War II. What does that mean exactly? And again, Donald Trump has been, there's been three, maybe four assassination attempts on his life. And you're talking like this, and there's enough crazy people out there who says, oh, you know, we have to denazify the MAGA wing. So either that person will start to try to, you know, plan to kill President Trump or just shoot up a Trump rally with anybody who's there to support him. Like that's what happens when you say things like this. And again, I'm playing this clip, but you won't see it on CNN anywhere. That's certainly for sure. Or MS Now, because Krugman appears on there, so they don't want to hurt their own. But man, that is pretty screwed up stuff. And I don't know if he's still with the New York Times or not. I'll have to look that up. But if he is, New York Times has some explaining to do because, well, no, they won't care, actually. Are we kidding? They all support what he's saying. Oh, good God. Meanwhile, here is a common sense Democrat. Unfortunately, he's a colleague of mine, and it's really nice guy. No sports, so that's usually what we talk about. But Harold Ford Jr., who looks a lot like Russell Wilson. I've told him this. I mean, if Russell Wilson were like about 10 years older, that's Harold Ford Jr. Anyway, former congressman of Tennessee, now a member of the Five cast. Talking about Delaney Hall. That is in Newark. Obviously, you've probably seen that, and we've talked about here on WABC, where all these so-called protests are taking place. Let's face it, these are agitators. These are people that want to hurt ICE, and then they hope that ICE defends itself, and then hopefully maybe somebody gets killed, and then they have another Renee Good on their hands, or Alex Pretty, like happened in Minnesota, right? Pretty, the guy who, you know, continually attacked ICE agents while carrying a gun, and then he got shot and killed, and then people are like, oh my God, ICE executed this guy. Maybe don't get into physical confrontations with federal officers while you have a gun. And Renee Good tried to run over an ICE agent, of course, and actually hit the guy and caused internal bleeding. And then the guy had to defend himself. And Renee Good, unfortunately, was killed. And then she is seen as a victim as well. I think driving into federal officers probably will get you killed. It's really that simple. And I'm unapologetic about that. But here's Harold Ford talking about Delaney Hall, and that's that ICE facility there. And we've seen Hakeem Jeffries and other Democrats say this thing needs to be shut down. Only one problem with that, and Harold explains it better than I do. Cut number five, go.
6: I would urge Democrats, if indeed the governors around the country believe there's something inhumane, something illegal happening in these detention centers, the Democratic governors ought to all come together, fly to Washington, go to the White House, stand outside the White House and say, we would love a meeting with the president. Here's what we want. Can you give us access to these centers? We can go through and have the Rosannas and others walk through with cameras so we can see how people are being treated, what the conditions are, and remind people that President Obama, that place was open during the Obama administration. If there's something illegal going on here, we should get to the bottom of it. But for protesters to be outside engaging in this kind of violence, imparting these kind of threats to federal officials, I said it when people went to school board officials during COVID, when they were outside the parking lot, that was wrong. Democrats, we have to say this is wrong. And if we believe something illegal is happening, then ask the president, put a letter on his desk, we want to go into this place so we can go out and tell our people everything is fine in there, and we've got to let the system work its way through. Otherwise, we're going to continue to see this kind of violence and this kind of almost anarchy in our cities across the country.
23: And remember, and well said, Harold, this is all bought and paid for. These agitators, most of them are from out of state. They were bussed in, and they are here to cause chaos because Democrats see chaos as a ladder. And Mikey Sherrill, the horrible governor of New Jersey, I thought Phil Murphy was bad. Mikey Sherrill is somehow worse. And she is saying that ICE is acting as the agitators at this point and taking the side of protesters. Effing believable. She ran as a moderate. Oh, she flew a helicopter once in the military. Well, nope. She's just like Abby Spanberger down in Virginia. It's this whole bait and switch. She is as left as it gets. And the fact that she is not condemning these rioters in any way, shape, or form. We basically have Tim Walz in a dress at this point here in New Jersey. And that's not a good thing, believe me. Oh, boy. Meanwhile, interesting news that happened today, by the way. The Florida legislature formally approves abolishing property taxes for most primary homeowners statewide. Both chambers in Florida resoundingly passed Governor Ron DeSantis's proposal, sending it to voters for approval this November. It needs 60% of voters this fall in order to pass. The homestead exemption will surge up to $250,000 to start, and a schedule will start its, will set its elimination in the future. That's amazing. Imagine that. You buy a place in Florida, you don't pay property taxes. Makes sense to me. I think that it was DeSantis recently who said, yeah, if I buy a TV at Costco and I pay for it, should I have to pay like money on that TV like every year after? Same thing with a home. I bought the home. Why do I got to pay over and over again these property taxes? And this is something that I think President Trump, if this passes, say, hey, this is something that we should look at nationwide, or at least in states that qualify. Or interested in doing it. In other words, every blue state, no. Every red state, probably yes. But yeah, property taxes are a joke. I know what I pay here in New Jersey. And again, I love my town. I think the police are great. I think the school system's great. Teachers are great. But it keeps going up, but I don't see any return on investment in terms of government expansion to provide more services, if that makes sense. You know, in other words, there's a lot of homes in my town that are either getting expanded and then their property taxes go way up, or just knocked down and rebuilt altogether. So there's more money going into the system, but then is that money then going towards hiring even more police and more teachers? And no, I see it. So that's the thing about property taxes. I just don't know where my money is going while the price tag keeps getting higher. Oh, meanwhile, I love this. The Scott Pelley controversy. I don't know if you heard about this. 60 Minutes and CBS hire a new executive producer for 60 Minutes. And Scott Pelley, on day one, when this guy holds a meeting with staff and obviously talent, Scott Pelley stands up during the meeting and says to the guy, you're murdering 60 Minutes. Because 60 Minutes, Scott Pelley. When you think of Mike Wallace, you think of Scott Pelley, right? No, you don't, actually. This guy's the biggest hack. And the fact that he's a 60 Minutes correspondent is an absolute embarrassment, all right? So here he is, for example, on 60 Minutes, okay? Ain't your daddy 60 Minutes anymore, that's for sure. Cut 9, talking about how Joe Biden's stutter could return because the guy's just been working so hard. Hack, cut number 9, go.
7: Late Thursday, we met President Biden at the White House. It had been a rough week, and we could see it on him. Yeah. Mr. Biden will be 81 next month. And he has said that when he's tired, his lifelong stutter can creep back in. He wedged us into his schedule. Does the dysfunction that we've seen in Congress increase the danger in the world?
8: Yes.
9: Oh,
8: look.
9: What?
8: This is not your father's Republican Party.
9: Hey, that's my
8: 30%
9: line.
8: Of it is made up of these MAGA Republicans who are maybe... Democracy is something they don't look at it the same way you and I look at democracy.
9: Holy effing crap. I can't believe it. I just heard. Pelley says the president was able to wedge us into his schedule. Well, yeah, wedge. Yeah, I know. It was so busy sometimes where he called a lid at 10:30 in the morning, where he would leave Washington on a Thursday afternoon and not return until a Monday afternoon. 4 or 5 day weekend. Yay. Holy crap. And does dysfunction in Congress make America less safe? Oh, it's Congress's fault, of course. But I mean, the best part of that is that when Mr. Biden works too hard, his stutter may return. Stutter, yes. His stutter is based on how hard you work. Yeah, of course, you know, the more you work, the more you have a possible stutter from your childhood. That makes no sense. And this guy is saying that CBS is murdering 60 Minutes. Scott Pelley is murdering 60 Minutes. Oh, let's do one more, shall we? Cut number 8. Here's Pelley, December of 2025. I'll just let this speak for itself. Cut 8, go.
7: We are all experiencing trouble getting people to appear on our broadcasts because of the fear that has spread across the country.
9: The fear?
7: And yet, given that limitation, we are still on the air telling the public these stories, no matter how difficult it is for us to do the job in the way that we would like to do it.
9: Oh, it's like Rachel Maddow with like white hair, more like Jim Acosta, that piousness, the condescension. We are having trouble getting people to appear on 60 Minutes because of the fear in this country, obviously because of Donald Trump, he is referring to. So people are afraid to go on CBS News because of Donald Trump. The most accessible president of all time has taken more questions than any president in history, and he's only 5.5 years in. That guy, the guy who allows reporters into the Oval Office, Air Force One, gaggles outside the White House on the South Lawn, that guy is a threat to the First Amendment, and there's fear across the... Oh, God. I mean, is he in my book? I don't think he's in my book. All right, well, that's going to change. Hasn't gone to publication quite yet. I'm writing a book called... Toxic 99 Americans we could really, really, really do without. And trust me, Pelley's getting a whole chapter in that sucker after this. Good, good. This show helps write books. This is excellent. Meanwhile, Rachel Maddow, of course, weighs in on Scott Pelley just going off during an internal meeting, which, of course, he probably leaked out to the press because people heard about this in about 8 seconds. So, you know, who was on the phone praising himself, I'm sure. Maddow, who probably thinks that she's actually a journalist and probably should be a correspondent on 60 Minutes as well. She probably figures, hey, a hack like Anderson Cooper's on there. Why not me? Anyway, cut number 15. Very Rachel of her. Go.
10: If you're CBS News correspondent Scott Pelley, it can apparently mean mocking the sweet bejesus out of the oligarch sock puppets sent in to destroy 60 Minutes as a favor for the Mad King. God bless you, Scott Pelley. Long may you wave.
9: Oh, Maddow, yeah. She's really leading the fight. About 2 years ago, she decided that she couldn't work a one-hour show every night anymore, Monday through Friday. So she only works one day a week now, only Mondays, and that's it. And MS Now is stupid enough to pay her $25 million to do a one-hour show per week. And trust me, having done some TV myself, a one-hour show where you got like a nice big staff, writing your monologues, booking your guests, is one of the easiest jobs you could have, by far, if you're a hack. If you care about what you're doing, however, and I'll say this about like Jesse or Hannity, for example, like a lot of work goes into those shows and the hosts actually contribute as well. Rachel just comes in Mondays, mails it in, says exactly what she wants her audience to hear. And that's the end of that. But I mean, come on, $25 million for 1 hour per week. And you wonder why all these stations, these companies are losing money. Well, that could be one big reason why. That's for sure. Meanwhile, Marco Rubio, who will be president one day, this guy is unflappable, completely prepared, totally competent in his arguments. This is not the 2016 Marco Rubio anymore. And if he's the nominee in 2028, I don't see how he could lose, especially in debates, which help decide elections. It's no contest. Listen to this with another hack named Jackie Rosen. She's a senator from Nevada. Just handling this with aplomb. It's the only word that comes to mind right now. Cut number 21, go.
0: So, Mr. Secretary, Congress represents the American people. We have the power to confirm who represents America abroad. We confirmed you to be our Secretary of State. We confirmed you to be in the negotiations that are happening. And it's just unthinkable to me that you are not, you are missing high stakes negotiations or that you're not involved. It's sad.
2: Senator Rosen, your time's up.
0: Yield back.
2: Secretary Rubio,
11: you're 100% inaccurate and 100% wrong. Here's why. Number one, the Vice President of the United States was there, and he wasn't confirmed by us, and he was elected by the American people. Okay, he is the second in line to the presidency of the United States. He was present. Mr. Witkoff is the president's envoy for negotiation for peace deals. Mr. Kushner is a private citizen that serves as an advisor on these functions. They were the team that we sent to Pakistan. I was not at a party. Where I was is next to the president, because in the midst of those negotiations, I was in communications with them. And in fact, I think there is media reporting from that evening on how multiple occasions I went into a back room, I came back out and spoke to the president and was constantly updating him. On that evening, I spoke to Mr. Kushner and our negotiating team and Mr. Witkoff on at least six occasions, including twice on a secure line from the phone they had access to over there. But you don't know what you're talking about. You're just
2: Senator Rosen,
11: stuff
2: he
11: up.
2: Has the floor.
11: I know your staff wrote up this cute statement for your TikTok video, but it's not true. And it's not real. That's not what happened.
9: Cute little statement for your TikTok video. That's true. That's all these hearings are about. So the senators on the Democrat side could have their staff write up provocative sound bites, and then they put it out on TikTok and say, wow, Jackie Rosen own Marco Rubio. Nope, quite the other way around. Anyway, this is Joe Concha. This is the Joe Concha Show. We'll wrap this puppy up in just a moment.
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13: Extra. New York's Attorney General Letitia James is banding with dozens of other attorneys general to ensure online safety for children. The group is pushing back against the Kids Internet and Digital Safety Act because they argue it would weaken states' abilities to protect kids online and that it would shield big companies from accountability. I'm James Flippin, and this is the Worldwide News Network.
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1: Welcome back, everyone. So, Jill Biden, Dr. Jill Biden, has a new book out, and it's called View from the East Wing, and nobody is buying this, relatively. She has done interviews now on every major news network in the country outside of Fox, because she'd be actually asked real questions there. And Dr. Jill Biden is doing so poorly in these interviews because no one believes, no one's picking up what she's putting down, as they say. And here she is on MS Now saying that, you know, if Joe stayed in the race, this is what would have happened. But cut number 11, go.
2: I would never want to put our family through that again.
3: But does he believe to this day that he would have defeated Donald Trump in that election?
2: I believe he would have beat Donald Trump in that election.
1: So I went back and looked, and the polls during the week right before Biden dropped out, he was losing nationally. Trump was up quite comfortably. And again, polls underestimate Trump's support every time. He was losing in every swing state, including pretty bigly, as Trump likes to say, in Pennsylvania, Arizona, Nevada, Georgia, and North Carolina. And he was also up, Trump was, in Michigan and Wisconsin. So, yeah, he would have won. And on what planet would that have happened exactly? And let me give you the update here. I'm looking at Amazon bestseller rank right now. She's not even in the top 50 in books sold. A former first lady, again, on every national news network for extended interviews, and you can't break the top 50? Even this little D-list cable news guy, Amazon, I think after the first day, I was either number one or number two. So, you know, that's not good when you can't beat Concha, and you're not even close for that matter. And this thing won't even get onto the bestseller list because no one wants the Bidens around anymore, especially Democrats. That's certainly for sure. Meanwhile, here's Dr. Jill with The View, of course, saying that actually, you know, she really is a doctor, even though she's not. Cut number 20, go.
4: And he'd given so much of himself, and to see you even saying, like, I thought he was having a medical episode. I was concerned. Was there any part of you that went into protection mode of like, Joe, you can't keep doing this. Like, this is, they're taking so much from
2: but
4: you.
2: The doctors told me he was fine. I'm not a doctor. I mean,
1: right?
2: I'm a doctor.
1: Yes, you are. Then Sonny, yes, you are, Dr. Biden. Oh, boy. No, you're not. Drives my wife crazy because my wife's an actual emergency room physician, an actual ER doctor. And then when these people, like, take these doctor titles when they're not doctors at all. I mean, again, this is a very unlikable person, and that's why no one's buying this book. Before we go, we got to do a little flashback, shall we? And this is Whoopi Goldberg. All right. This is how stupid these people are. And whenever they read certain stats around, here are Biden's accomplishments, or here's what Trump's doing wrong, it's all written for them on index cards. You literally see them reading it while they're on the air. Well, here's Whoopi saying that Dr. Jill Biden could be Surgeon General one day. 19, go.
5: Dr. Jill becomes a Surgeon General.
6: His wife.
7: Yeah.
5: Joe Biden's wife, because she, you know, he would never do it, but she, yeah, she's a hell of a doctor. She's an amazing doctor.
7: She's a doctor and
6: PhD.
7: Yeah. I don't know.
5: I could be wrong.
6: I think she's a teacher, but, you know.
1: Oh, everyone is now dumber for having listened to that. And the crowd clapped, by the way, after she said that Jill Biden could be Surgeon General. So that tells you what kind of audience they attract over there at that ABC News program. Anyway, this is Joe Concha. This has been Concha at Night. We're back tomorrow night, 9 p.m. Eastern Time on WABC and on stations around the country and around the world. Until then, I got two words for you. Bye-bye.
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1: News. I'm Ted Linder. The Supreme Court's going to allow Alabama to use a congressional map favoring Republicans in this year's elections. The decision blocks a lower court ruling that said the redistricting plan intentionally discriminates against black people. The justices granted the state's emergency appeal to use a map it adopted 3 years ago that has a majority black population in just one of its seven congressional districts. The White House Correspondents Association has rescheduled its annual dinner for July 24th. This after April's shooting targeting President Trump. Fox's Jackie Heinrich reports it'll be held at the Waldorf Astoria in Washington.
2: It'll be considerably smaller than our regular venue. It was just the simplest choice to throw something together in 5 weeks' time that usually takes us a year.
1: The suspected shooter has been charged with trying to assassinate the president. 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
3: 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Clear skies tonight with sunny skies tomorrow. After an overnight low of 59, expect a high of 91 tomorrow with a high of 92 on Thursday. 58 degrees tonight for Cottonwood and Liberty Valley with a high on Wednesday of 101 and 102 on Thursday. 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
18: The wild world of DC politics to America's culture clash. 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
19: Another day in America, another spate of headlines, another torrential fire hose of stories. Scott Pelley from CBS threw a temper tantrum. Typically, when a child throws a tantrum, they get punished. We'll see if he gets fired for standing up to his new bosses over at CBS. Colorado might be in trouble for punishing and sending Tina Peters to jail. There is reporting from Axios that President Trump went off on Israeli Prime Minister Benjamin Netanyahu over Israel's escalation in Lebanon. It's big primary day, of course, in California. Progressives and moderate Democrats are locked in a fierce debate over how to try to rebuild the party's brand, and we'll see what happens in California. Also, the Trump administration apparently is going to drop its controversial $1.8 billion weaponization fund that the president wanted to compensate victims of lawfare. But there's a story that has got my attention that I want to bring to your attention, because it kind of goes hand in hand with what we talked about yesterday over the toxicity of today's political climate. You feel it. I feel it. It's worse than ever. You know, it is right now at a point where everybody is on edge, everybody's tense, everybody recognizes there's something different this year. And it's hard to put your finger on it. But then I saw a clip last night that made it crystal clear. I understand why it's different now. The left is playing by a whole different set of rules. They're so wounded by the way things are going that they are starting to openly declare what needs to be done with more than half of the country. Look, we're a 50-50 nation. We're a 50-50 country. And ultimately, the left doesn't want to even live with the rest of the country. There's a fellow by the name of Paul Krugman. He was a New York Times fixture for many years. This guy is one of the Hall of Famers from the New York Times. This is a guy just synonymous with the Times for a long time. And this was on social media yesterday. It was a Substack. And he's retired, incidentally, from the New York Times, which speaks volumes. Because a lot of these folks who either leave the Heritage traditional legacy media and go out on their own, they reveal themselves to be, you know, far left activists. They don't hide their political ideology. Or when they retire, they're even more unhinged than they were when they were working, right? I want you to hear Paul Krugman from the New York Times and what should be done with the movement that President Trump created called MAGA.
20: We need to defang Trump as much as possible and make sure that neither he nor anybody who follows in his footsteps has power after the next two elections. But beyond that, we really need to do a thorough purging of the United States. We need a demagification, and that is, you know, I'm not going over the top by using a word that's very similar to the denazification that we pursued successfully after World War II in Germany.
19: Did you hear that? He's not over the top when he says that we need to demagify America the way we denazified the world. We got to get rid of MAGA the way we got rid of Nazism. And the guy's deadly serious. That deranged lunatic was a New York Times fixture for decades. He was the go-to guy. He was one of the go-to people in the legacy media. You got to let this sink in. They would like to genocide us. And that's not over the top. Many of these people, not all, of course, but the Paul Krugmans of the world would happily genocide us if they could get away with it. And these are the same people that pretend to be tolerant. They pretend to be protectors of democracy. You see, they don't think our voice gets to exist. They don't believe in it. Ask Tina Peters. If you doubt the integrity of the election, you might wind up spending years in prison. And they're not... I appreciate the guy's honesty. I'm glad he's able to say it out loud. This is why our politics is so toxic. Because you and I understand what's at stake. We are living right now in a time where the left would happily eradicate us if they could. They're so unhinged over the many successes of the Trump era that all they can really do now is either throw a full-fledged temper tantrum the way these CBS staffers are doing, because they don't like the new management, they don't like the new direction of CBS, or they can come flat out and say, we got to purge the country of Trump supporters. And look, I say this over and over and over again, these people despise America. And you and I are a big reason why. That clip is so significant. I want to play it one more time before we turn it over to you at 800-655-MIKE. Welcome aboard. It's Tuesday, June the 2nd. Again, a lot of headlines. I got to talk about what's going on with the ICE detention facility in New Jersey and the subversive way the anti-ICE protesters are working in cahoots with Democrat mayors and governors to injure ICE officers and to hurt people. They're lying about the conditions of these ICE detention facilities, and then people are getting ginned up into committing acts of violence because of those lies. I'm going to tell you all about that as well. But Yasmin, can we play this one more time? Again, I give you the retired New York Times legend, and I can't overstate this enough. This is not some schlub who barely got noticed. Paul Krugman was a poster boy of journalism with a capital J. One more time.
20: We need to defang Trump as much as possible and make sure that neither he nor anybody who follows in his footsteps has power after the next two elections. But beyond that, we really need to do a thorough purging of the United States. We need a demogification, and that is, you know, I'm not going over the top by using a word that's very similar to the denazification that we pursued successfully after World War II in Germany.
19: There you have it, 800-655-MIKE. Welcome in. Give me your reaction to what you just heard from, again, a heralded member of the legacy media, Paul Krugman. We need to purge the country. We have to demagify America. And they've got no shame in coming right out and saying it. Give me your take, 800-655-MIKE, 800-655-6453. Join us, call or text, however you get here, and let your voice be heard on the Mike Gallagher Show.

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0: a lot of evil in the world. There's a lot of bad things going on. A lot of good, too. Don't forget that. Don't lose sight of the goodness of the American people. Look at what you've done so far in our Angel Tree summer camp. 821 kids are going to go to a summer camp that's a Christ-centered camp, and this is going to benefit the children of American prisoners. When we're facing evil, I urge you to do some good. $200 sponsors a child for a week. I know we're over our massive goal of 650 kids. Let's get even more massive. Let's send 1,000 kids to summer camp this year. Let's send 1,000 children of American prisoners to a week of sun and fun and the Bible. You're going to save not only summer for a lot of these kids, but in some cases, you're going to save their souls. You're going to save these children for all eternity. Now, I've got a real debate going on internally because, you know, I know we're over goal. But right now we're sitting at 821 kids, apparently. What an astounding number of children who you've blessed with your $200 sponsorship. Look, you don't have to sponsor a child for the full amount. Maybe it's $25, $50, $100. But my prayer is that we can hit 1,000. My wish is that we can counter the evil we're witnessing in this country with a lot of good. And this is a great way to do it. You want to feel good? How about doing a little bit of God's work? Go to MikeOnline.com. You'll see the Angel Tree Prison Fellowship information there. 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Maybe you want to sponsor a child. 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All right, let's go. Let's find out what you think of this retired New York Times legend, Paul Krugman, believing that there has to be a demagification of America after Trump leaves office. There has to be a purge of Trump supporters. And again, this is a guy, this is a lunatic who held down the fort at the New York Times for over 20 years. Keith's in Florida. Hey, Keith, welcome aboard. You're first up. How are you?
1: Thank you for taking my call. Well, I was doing pretty good till I heard that comment. I'd just like to say these Democrats, these bunch of communists, their father is Satan. They're evil. They hate America. They hate Christians. They're evil. They are scum. And I wish he would come to me and say that to my face. I got news for him. I'm ready for his little purge. It's an eye for eye and a tooth for tooth.
0: And I have to tell you, that's what I hate about the time we're in right now, because, you know, normal people hear this and become enraged, like you obviously have. I saw Kurt Schlichter, who's going to go with us on the Gulf of America cruise in November. Kurt, over at Town Hall, said, "Hey, Paul, why don't you arm up and try to take me on? Purge me. Purge me." This becomes so personal for people, and it becomes visceral, and everybody gets anxious and angry. Look, when we say that's why you got to vote, like your country, the very existence of this country depends on it, it's absolutely true. Look, we don't talk this way about them. We don't want to purge them. We don't want to eradicate them. We don't like their message. We don't like their ideology. We don't like the way they hate America. We don't like any aspect of how they believe this country should exist. But we don't want to get rid of him. This is a disgrace. This man, can you imagine if we got on the airwaves and said we should purge the country and get rid of all the progressives? We ought to eliminate all the Democrats? My gosh. 800-655-MIKE, one open line. Kyle's back from Phoenix. Hi, Kyle. How are you?
2: Hey, brother. Good to talk to you again. Yeah, I was noting if we used words like purge or cleanse, the right, we'd be lambasted. I also think distinctions are important, and I'm wondering your take on this, Mike. when if people claimed hypocrisy, hey, Trump came out saying drain the swamp, that wasn't about just getting rid of people because of who they were or they identified with. It was about corruption. It was about bad ideas. And so I love what you just said, love your enemies, pray for those who persecute you. If someone disagrees with me, I want them to come and see the truth. I want them to come and find life. I don't want to just get rid of them.
0: We want to persuade them. So well put, Kyle. We want to persuade them. We don't want to eradicate them. We want to persuade them. We want them to understand there's a better way than being against the police and against a secure border and against the military. There's a better way. But I don't know. Some days I get frustrated and think maybe we ought to try to stop taking the high road. What do you think? 800-655-MIKE.
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8: Fox News, I'm Ted Linder. The Supreme Court's going to allow Alabama to use a congressional map favoring Republicans in this year's elections. The decision blocks a lower court ruling that said the redistricting plan intentionally discriminates against black people. The justices granted the state's emergency appeal to use a map it adopted 3 years ago that has a majority black population in just one of its seven congressional districts. The White House Correspondents Association has rescheduled its annual dinner for July 24th. This after April's shooting targeting President Trump. Fox's Jackie Heinrich reports it'll be held at the Waldorf Astoria in Washington.
9: It'll be considerably smaller than our regular venue. It was just the simplest choice to throw something together in 5 weeks' time that usually takes us a year.
8: The suspected shooter has been charged with trying to assassinate the president. 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
10: 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Clear skies tonight with sunny skies tomorrow. After an overnight low of 59, expect a high of 91 tomorrow with a high of 92 on Thursday. 58 degrees tonight for Cottonwood and Liberty Valley with a high on Wednesday of 101 and 102 on Thursday. 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
11: I'm Amy Grant, and I want to talk to you from my heart about the heart. There was nothing about my life that said, you have a ticking time bomb in your chest. But I did. I wound up in the office of a cardiologist because I was there with my husband. And at the tail end of that, the cardiologist looked at me and said, I want to see you. No one was more surprised than I was to learn I was living with a rare heart condition. He said, Amy, this condition, you'll be fine, and then catastrophic. 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So listen to your heart. I'm here today because I did. 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
12: Arizona News Audio. It's been 4 months since Nancy Guthrie disappeared from her Tucson home. Despite the apparent lack of progress in the case, former Phoenix Police cold case detective Troy Hillman says investigators have a huge amount of information to process.
13: There were maybe over 50,000 tips that came in, which is a massive undertaking to kind of comb through those and make sure he didn't miss anything. And And then the amount of video, you know, surveillance evidence and the amount of forensic biology type evidence and fingerprints.
12: Hillman says he's still hopeful the case will be solved, though he admits each passing day makes it less likely that Today Show host Savannah Guthrie's mother will be found alive. Nancy Guthrie abducted from her home February 1st. Today marks 50 years since a bomb went off in Arizona Republic reporter Don Bull's car, killing him days later. Axios political reporter Jeremy Duda, who wrote a book about it, says it's a tragedy Arizonans should know about and not forget.
5: What I hoped to achieve was just to create that single comprehensive account of the story of this very important story to Arizona history that happened so long ago, I think in large part has been forgotten by a lot of folks.
12: Bowles, doing an investigative story about corrupt land deals, was lured to the Clarendon Hotel in Midtown Phoenix on June 2, 1976 on the pretense of an interview. Instead, a bomb was set off in his car by remote control. Two men were convicted, one was acquitted. In southern Arizona, there have been at least three sightings of what's believed to be the same black bear. Mark Freeberg with Arizona Game and Fish says the first was Sunday evening in Green Valley.
14: And then another one early Monday morning in the dark, and that was trail camera footage at a house, and then another one by the county sheriff this morning.
12: Freeberg says the fact the bear isn't appearing in the same spot means it's moving through and not likely to become a nuisance, but if it did, it would likely be trapped, tranquilized, and relocated. Bears are active this time of year when it's hot and dry, tend to wander into populated areas looking for food and water. Connie Weber, Arizona News Audio.
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0: A live look at Panama City, Florida on the Salem News Channel camera network. 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Amazon Prime Video, Samsung TV Plus, $11.77, Roku, and more. 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I just saw something on X from Jack Posobiec, who points out that you need to be teaching your children to be proud to be an American. You must never allow anyone to tell them they should apologize for being American. From Christopher Columbus to Neil Armstrong and beyond, America is the land of adventurers, explorers, and heroes. You know, I went to Japan last week on vacation, and I loved it. I love Japan. I love the culture. I love the food. I love the people. Everything about Tokyo is what it would be nice to see New York become. Everything that's wrong with New York is right in Tokyo. It's kind of incredible. And yet, there's nothing like stepping off that airplane on American soil and knowing that we live in the greatest country in the world. The resilience, the independent spirit. Yes, the diversity, the political diversity. And I mean that. I'm not trying to be a smart aleck. I mean that. I like when people disagree with me, I may argue with you, but I'm going to put you through it. I'm going to put you to the top of the line, and I want a debate. I want a good conversation. I want to persuade you why it's okay to be conservative, to be right of center. I don't want you eliminated, and I'm not ashamed of being a proud American, but they are. I've been playing these clips when I came back. I played the clip yesterday from the guy over at MS Now. What's his name? Ali Velshi. I've got a lot of unease about celebrating America's 250th birthday. You ought to get a load of Joy Reid. I don't even want to touch her comments because it'll probably put you over the edge. I mean, these people hate America. And, you know, great text message from Arkansas just now. I don't want to get rid of these people, but it sure would be nice if they voluntarily left the country. I agree. If you hate this place so much because you're surrounded by MAGA folks, why don't you try Japan? Why don't you go to, you know, Australia? I hear Zimbabwe is very nice this time of year. Maybe try Baghdad. It is unbelievable to witness the rage and the misery and the hate that the left has. And look, you've got a way to fix it. You go to the ballot box and vote. Go vote, because this is existential. We're no longer talking about Democrat policies versus Republican policies. This is no longer an issue of right versus left, liberalism versus conservatism. This is good and evil. Look at this headline in the New York Post. Cover the New York Post. Anti-ICE protesters are raising cash nationwide in an effort to deliver riot gear like gas masks, helmets, and military-grade shatterproof goggles so they can do battle with law enforcement in Newark, New Jersey, outside the Delaney Hall Detention Center. The cash campaign is being organized by leftist groups like the 50501 movement, which was behind the anti-Trump No Kings rallies. It comes as New Jersey officials revealed 5 of the 6 protesters that were arrested this week were outside agitators. And you know what they're doing with the law, what local leadership Democrats are doing in cities like Newark, and what the governors are doing? They're telling their local and state law enforcement, stand down. If ICE is being attacked, if ICE officers are being pelted with rocks and being made to bleed, don't show up. Don't help. Nope, don't give them any quarter. And the left is trying to deliver a narrative that these ICE detention facilities are hell holes, that people are eating maggot-infested food, and that they're overcrowded, and people aren't getting medical treatment. They're lies. They're absolute lies. They're making it up. Mark Wayne Mullen got up, delivered all the receipts. They're following the law to the T. There aren't overcrowding conditions. They're getting medical care, dental care, mental health care, 3 meals a day. Kids have playground equipment. It's a lie. And what they want the violence. They want the absolute violence. Tom Holman went personally inside Delaney Hall in New Jersey at the ICE facility. He ate the food himself. He said, I made a surprise visit this weekend, walked into the cafeteria, and ate the same meal that the detainees around me were eating. I made sure my tray equaled their tray. I had spaghetti and meat sauce. I had beans. I had green beans. I had bread and rolls. I had drinks. I had dessert. The food was good. It's all a false premise. There was never a hunger strike. First of all, what do you mean a hunger? Are they talking about all these hunger strikes? What? You're going on a hunger strike because you're not getting enough to eat? That makes a lot of sense. But that's the leftist lunacy. Just try to confuse, obfuscate, and lie. Holman said, I found out that the detainees are ordering food from the commissary and they were eating in their cells. There wasn't any abuse. And as for Delaney Hall in New Jersey, which has become the focal point of these riots, he said, that facility isn't going anywhere. We're going to enforce the law. We're going to detain people. 19 minutes before the hour. David's in Jacksonville, Florida. Good to have you here, David, on the Mike Gallagher Show. Welcome aboard. David, you there?
15: Yeah, hey, Mike. Thanks so much. I appreciate it. I just really want to talk to you about bad ideas that absolutely need to be ridiculed. I think right now the most toxic and poisonous form of religion is Islam. It's not a peaceful religion. I'll draw your attention to the national news and international news where they're murdering Christians and raping women and children all across Europe right now. It's akin to the KKK back in the 20s and 30s. That movement had senators. They had elected a president. They held high office. And finally, with the help of people like Stetson Kennedy, I'm sure you know that story about the writer who actually helped with the writers of Superman, revealed their codes and their secret languages and their twisted ideology of lynching and burning crosses and killing people. It was finally defeated. It exists, but Islam must be crushed.
0: Well, there's a problem with that, of course, because there's millions and millions of peaceful Muslims all over the world. And when you say that Islam must be crushed, by the way, you're sounding like Paul Krugman. So it's almost like you almost sound like a troll to me, because you're saying, well, I'm a conservative who thinks that millions and millions of people all over the world need to be crushed because they have a religious belief. There are radical Islamists all over the world. There's no question about it. There have been many, many deaths, a lot of people killed in the name of Islam. But if the fact that you just hung up, I think you're a troll. I think you're trying to pretend to be something you're not. But there are people who say things like that. And look, we just have to call that out. That's not a typical conservative viewpoint that millions of people need to be eradicated. So I get what you're doing. I understand your attempt there to cleverly mimic Paul Krugman calling for the elimination of the MAGA movement. You're a troll. Where's that? We got to hit the song, Eric, because come on, we got to when I spot a troll, we got to give them the proper tribute.

incidentally, and there'll be people who say, oh, Mike Gallagher was defending Islam. Look, again, I'm the one who said over and over after 9/11, not all Muslims are terrorists, but all the terrorists are Muslim. I get it. I understand what radical Islamic terrorists have done to the world. But you cannot take an ideology, a religion, and say we've got to eradicate the entire religious movement. I suspect that what David was hoping was that I was, oh, you're right, David, let's crush Islam because it's destroyed. And then of course, my hypocrisy over my objection to Paul Krugman would be pretty evident. But look, David, nice try. You got to get up pretty early in the morning, though, to pull one over on old Gallagher. 800-655-MIKE, 16 before the hour. Great having you along for the ride.

0: Mike Gallagher.
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0: Mike Gallagher.
10: There's a nice text from Atlanta, Georgia. Mike, thanks for your common sense response to the guy who said that Islam should be eradicated. A Muslim cardiologist who immigrated from Pakistan gave me 11 more years with my husband. But here's a text from Columbus. Mike, there are no moderate Islamists. They are all radical. Islam is not a religion, it's an ideology. And finally, from Pennsylvania, you are lost on this topic, Mike. And, you know, again, it's so funny that people who would send texts like this don't even recognize they sound exactly like the unhinged lunatic Paul Krugman, who wants to eradicate all of MAGA. I can promise you that these folks who think I'm lost on saying that not all Muslims are radical extremists, I guarantee you they don't know any Muslims. Promise you they don't know any Muslims. Or if they do, they secretly suspect that that Muslim they know is about to blow up their house. You know, I mean, that's how toxic people can get. Again, very easy to make a distinction between radical Islamic terrorists and Muslims who would never dream of committing acts of violence. But sadly, there are people who can't make that distinction. I am pulling my hair out over Jill Biden. I'm mystified by Jill Biden, who is portrayed as the dutiful, loving wife protecting her husband's legacy. We touched on this yet. I need your help with this. I really do, because I'm lost. If you are protecting your husband, why would you go around telling reporters you thought the man had a stroke on stage when he lost the debate with Donald Trump? Well, if that's protecting your husband, I'd hate like heck to see what she's going to be like when she's going after her husband. I gotta play this sit-down she had with NBC's Craig Melvin in just a moment. 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All right, so Jill Biden says in an interview with CBS, Joe was pretty bad up there on that debate stage. I thought he had a stroke. Thought he had a stroke. Here she was with NBC's Craig Melvin trying to explain what she meant by that.
11: Days and weeks after that, you continue to insist that the president was fine. How do you square thinking that he may have had a stroke with what you were saying in the days and weeks after? How do you square those?
12: Well, look, Craig, look at it from my point of view. So I'm watching, just like everybody else was, scared to death, like, what is going on? He gets off the stage. I see he appears to be okay. He says to me, "Jill, I really, in other words, messed up, didn't I?" And I said, "Yes, you did." And so we get off, and I know we're going into another event, or we have two more to do. And I'm my mind is racing. What do I say to him? What do I say to him? I'm his wife. I've got to lift him up. So we go to the next event, and I'm thinking, what do I say that will lift him up? That is true. I want to say the things that are true. And so I said, you know, you answered every question. My mind's racing. You know,
11: that's a pretty low bar.
12: Well, and so, you know, I had to sort of lift him up. I mean, I'm his wife. I'm not going to get out on the stage there and say, "Joe, you really screwed that up." I mean, and we have all our supporters there. So, you know, that's who we are. I mean, as I had to support him, I couldn't come out and, I mean, really publicly say, "Joe, you did a terrible job."
10: That blows my mind. That's her defense? That's a loving, supportive wife talking about him like he's like a zombie, like he's a vegetable? Well, what was I going to say to him? I mean, I can't say you screwed up. I had to lift him up.

0: And so they're being as provocative maybe as they could possibly be. Do you have any explanation for Jill Biden sharing with the world how badly she thought her husband performed on that debate stage? Do you have any input as to what she could be? Because I am mystified by this. Help me out. Because, look, she should have declared to the world, my husband is infirm, we got to take him to the hospital, and shut her all down. Coming up, wait till you hear about the bus driver who wiped out a family with a horrible accident on the highway in Virginia, killed a family of five, apparently can't speak a word of English. And the left is trying to defend that whole process. That and a whole lot more straight ahead. Stay with us. So many people living with everyday pain think they're just stuck with it. 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Doesn't have to be that way. 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
7: This is a Fox News alert. I'm Sue Guzman. Polls are closed in California, where primary voters are choosing a mayor and who will move forward in the race for governor. In Iowa tonight, Republican Congresswoman Ashley Hinson has won her party's nomination for U.S. Senate.
8: Full speed. No hesitation, no holding back, but it has been such an honor to visit with supporters of all 99 counties in this state. I can tell you, guess what? I have been to all of them.
7: State lawmaker Josh Turek won on the Democratic side. The seat's being vacated by Republican Senator Joni Ernst. Florida inmate put to death 3 decades after

0: killing a baby.
1: Andrew Richard Lucard was executed for the 1997 killing of his girlfriend's infant daughter, Gabrielle Henshaw. After murdering the five-month-old, he threw the body into a pond.
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2: 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Clear skies tonight with sunny skies tomorrow. After an overnight low of 59, expect a high of 91 tomorrow with a high of 92 on Thursday. 58 degrees tonight for Cottonwood and Liberty Valley with a high on Wednesday of 101 and 102 on Thursday. 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
15: If you want to be better than anybody in the fake news, just start cutting the media out of the equation. Media, plural for medium, has to go through something, has to go through, whether it's a canvas that you paint on, or the internet that the New York Times writes their lies on. Why bother? You can go straight to the source. And I, quite frankly, love doing it. I love doing it. And if you, some people say, well, that's boring. No, actually, it's enlightening. It's enlightening. And with that, we go right to the president in the cabinet room taking questions. And often they just take a 4-second soundbite, maybe an 8-second soundbite. We'll listen to the whole thing and the whole context, which reporters, they're atrocious at delivering. Go ahead.
16: They asked us, would we pause the war for a little while because they'd like to do so. We'll do that. But we had them beat. They're, you know, no better now. We could close it out very quickly. If we can do it in a different way, then it'd be good. If we get everything we want. But we could close it out very, very quickly. And we may have to. I don't think so, but we may have to.
17: Ask about the World Cup, if I could. The U.S. spent a lot of money getting the World Cup here and increasing the infrastructure. Does the economic benefit outweigh the cost?
16: No, the World Cup is great. It's the most successful they've ever had, ticket-wise. They've never had anything that sold so quickly. It's amazing because it's the United States.
17: What you don't think of benefits?
16: I call it soccer. You know, it's just easier to do because we have football and they have two footballs, right? They call it football. But most people never thought they'd see anything like that. The World Cup, it's turned out to be the most successful World Cup from the standpoint of what's happening than they've ever had. Yeah, please.
18: Thank you so much. Robin Ortiz with Turning Point USA. I have one question for you and one question for Vice President J.D. Vance on fraud. What's your message to the New Jersey leaders pushing back against ICE operations at Delaney Hall?
16: About ICE?
18: Yes.
16: Or about NICE, as I call it, NICE. The NICE facility. I'd love to change the name, call it NICE. They do a great job. And it's all paid for protesters. You know, you can see by the signs. The signs are all made by the same beautiful factory. It's a printing plant. In fact, I'm thinking about using it. They do such a nice job. These aren't protesters. These people are fake. They're all paid for. And I will tell you, Tom Holman and that whole group, and now Mark Wayne is so incredible. Mark Wayne, do you want to just respond to that?
19: Sure.
16: We run the finest facilities anywhere in the world of their type. But we have some horrible killers. We have killers. We have guys that have murdered numerous people in there. And these are the people they're trying to protect. There's nobody that runs a facility like we do. Mark Wick, please.
19: Yeah, it shows this radical left Democrats' priorities when they decide to go out and protest a detention center where we're housing rapists, child predators, murderers, drug dealers, and they choose Memorial Day. Of all the day, of all the time to go protest something that they say that they're that it's because they're on a hunger strike when there was only a handful of individuals that was refusing to eat because they want their ethnic group or their ethnic right food. Well, they can go back to their country and get whatever food they want. The fact is, we're giving them the calories they want. This isn't Holiday Inn. We're giving them sanitation. But for the Democrats and the governor, like Governor Sherrill and Senator Kim and Senator Booker, to go out and do something like this of all the days is very frustrating. And we see Antifa signs are literally out there. The local police literally refusing to respond. They barricade it, not allowing our employees to come in and out. ICE has to go out there, remove the barricade, and then you have one of the senators complain because he got splattered with a pepper ball. I'm sorry, you probably shouldn't have been there.
16: You know, one thing I'll say about that, the local police, I know a lot of the New Jersey police, they're phenomenal. They love us. But they're told not to do anything.
19: That's right.
16: They love us. They love him. They even love me a lot. And I'm in New Jersey a lot. It's great. I mean, I think it's a great place. It's got a group of people running it now that are having a hard time. But they really like this administration. They love this administration more than any administration they've ever had. And they're thanking me all the time. And, you know, I see those guys going up and down the Jersey Turnpike with their big, beautiful hats on. I say, I'd like to look like that someday. You know, they're great. No, these are great people. And they love him. And they love ICE. And they love the Border Patrol. And they're not allowed to talk to anybody. It's like, but it all comes from the top. They have to follow orders. They want to keep their jobs.
18: Are you expecting Congress to pass a federal gas tax holiday?
16: A gas tax holiday?
18: Yeah, to suspend federal
16: gas.
18: Well,
16: it's something we might talk about. Let's see what happens over the next week, 2 weeks. A lot of good things are happening.
20: So, President Trump, the Knicks game next week?
16: No, I was invited to. I was going to go on Wednesday, but they closed it out very quickly. And Jim Dolan's a great guy. He's, as you know, owns and in charge of Madison Square Garden. He's having a good year. Boy, what a team! They win all their games. They have some great players. I think I'll be going to one of the games. Yeah, I was invited by numerous people, and Jim. And I think I'll be going. It's great. Great to see it.
20: You know,
16: the Knicks have really suffered for years. they're doing right now.
18: Do you accept an agreement with Iran that just calls for further talks on uranium? Or
16: no.
18: Is the only option
16: you
18: provide
16: basis,
18: one?
16: No,
18: for...
16: I would for some of it, you know, because it's a memorandum of understanding for speed. And one of the things that will happen is the strait will open immediately. Immediately, but it's got to be perfect. I'm not going to do this. I didn't do this to get a crummy agreement. The worst agreement ever signed was by Barack Hussein Obama. What a horrible agreement that was. It was a setback for this country, for the whole world. The Middle East would have blown itself up. No, I would like to have the countries we were talking about, with Saudi Arabia, UAE, Qatar, and the others, we'd like to have them immediately join the, and Steve Witkoff is working on that with Jared and some others, but would like to have them join the Abraham Accords. It'll be historic if they do it. And I think they owe that to us, to be honest. I think, because that really would be a tremendous sign. And I think those countries owe it to us. Steve, are you going to get them to sign?
21: We're definitely pushing it, Mr. President.
16: I'm not sure we should make the deal if they don't sign. You want to know the truth? If they don't sign to join the Abraham Accords, I don't know that we have countries in there already. UAE, great. Great countries, bold countries. And it's turned out to be so good, so effective. And so we're, you know, requesting strongly that they join. It'll be great. It'll be great for Saudi Arabia. It'll be great for Qatar and Kuwait, the whole group.
18: So the Iran deal might be contingent on more countries joining the
16: Accords. I don't want to say that. I'm not going to give you, you know, what's contingent, what's not. I can say that we can make a good deal right now, but maybe not a great deal. And if it's not a great deal, we're not making it. Because we can make a great deal with this guy right here. And but it's, you know, it's a lot nastier. Probably wouldn't go as quickly. We wouldn't be talking about it as quickly, but it would be foolproof. But I think we're doing very well, Steve. I think we're doing pretty well in terms of the negotiation. But we'll see. If it's not going to be a real deal, because Obama had that horrible JCPOA, whatever it was the worst deal. It was a path for Iran to have a nuclear weapon very quickly. Years ago, they would have had a nuclear weapon. We might not be here talking about it right now. They would have had a nuclear weapon. And frankly, Obama picked the wrong country. He should have picked another country. I won't tell you what it was. But he picked the wrong country when he picked Iran. But we have things understood now with Iran. It's been nasty. They've lost their leaders. They've lost. And it really is regime change. You know, we didn't set out for regime change. But by the fact that we're dealing with a totally different group of people than we were at the beginning. And frankly, I find them to be much more reasonable. I actually find them to be smarter, but I find them to be much more reasonable. This is regime change. One regime is gone, another regime is gone, we're dealing with the third. Pieces of it, because some of them are gone too. And I find them, I think How can you have a stronger regime change than that, you know? So I do find that. I'd like to thank you all very much. We're doing great. Our country is doing fantastically well, and this group of people is outstanding. Thank you all very much.
15: It's very interesting. It's very interesting, and I know there's the constant barrage of negative news that people are bathed in. Those who engage in the news, right? I mean, they're hopeless, right? People who really super duper follow the news, 95% of them are totally anti-Trump because that's where the coverage is. Now there are others out there who just kind of casually pay attention, and you know, even if you're casually paying attention, this kind of rubs off. This is out there. This is out there. It's sustained. I guess what concerns me a little bit, because it's always been negative information about President Trump, right? Fake information all the time, especially an election in 2016, 2020, 2024, relentless. And for President Trump, you throw in 2021, 2022, 2023, and you could say, well, it doesn't work. You know, the fake news doesn't work. Well, it's interesting. President Trump himself can overcome it. Nobody engages like that. Nobody can break through the filter like he can. And that's kind of a problem, that he's the only one who can do it. So you have these congressional candidates across the country. You have senatorial candidates. You have people running for governor. And it surprises me how few of them have learned from President Trump. They have figured out, a lot of them are kind of intimidated by him, and they shake their head at him, even especially the politicians. Oh, the politicians are, gosh, a lot of them can't wait until he's gone. And I have a feeling, like, right when you think he's gone, like when he's an ex-president of the United States, which will happen someday, he just might even be more powerful. I'll have thoughts on that later. But yeah, here's just a bunch of, they just can't stand him. And whenever they have the opportunity, they stick it to him. You recognize any of these voices? This is over the $1.7 billion fund of weaponization. Cut eight, if you don't mind. Cut eight.
0: Under what circumstances would it ever make sense to provide restitution for people who were either pled guilty or were found guilty in a court of law?
1: We need more information on it.
22: I just don't know how this puppy dog will work.
23: I do not support the weaponization fund as it has been described.
15: The last one was Susan Collins. Who else was in there? Tom Tillis, even John Kennedy. A lot of these people feel very, very awkward, right? Oh, my goodness gracious. They could paint us as anti-law enforcement. After all those people were attacking cops. No, actually, they weren't. And some people were fighting back against brutality. You have to factor that in. You know, the police on January 6th, I'll never get over how they gave themselves bonuses and they gave themselves gold medals. And Congress is right there with them. You know, these guys are kind of like, and what's the word? They're kind of like sissies, all right? They're kind of, is that, can we say sissy anymore? You know, they're just not, none of them have ever driven a truck, you know what I mean? Or they just don't know what the real world is like. And not that I've driven a truck, but you know what I mean, right? I've done other things. That's just the most convenient example, a truck. They just don't know. Oh, Joe Biden rode a truck. Remember that? He was a truck driver. I was a truck driver. He showed up at a industry photo op. I want to show you this. This is what they do. The illusion of January 6th. There's this guy, this cop, this one cop who let everybody inside. I don't know why they call him a hero, but boy, oh boy. Cut 11, please. Cut 11.
24: U.S. Capitol Police Officer Eugene Goodman has been hailed as a hero for leading the insurrectionists that stormed the U.S. Capitol away from the Senate chamber.
25: Because of his quick thinking, because of his training, and because of his personal bravery, deflected the movement of this angry mob.
26: Eugene Goodman was one of the many Capitol Police who were on the right side of history last week.
27: We know that the incredible American hero, Eugene Goodman, I mean, all of these police officers were heroes. But the fact that he saved Mitt Romney's life.
15: Did you know Mitt Romney came? What? Mitt Romney didn't almost lose his life. This is so offensive to me. I watched the tape of Eugene Goodman. What did Eugene Goodman actually do? Not much. Cut 10, please. Cut 10. That's it. He used no force when force was required. You know, you're allowed to push people. You're allowed to take out your baton. You're allowed to. But interestingly, he led him right outside the Senate chamber. That was fake news in there. Fake news. Now, of course, he's a great-looking guy. Very cute and cuddly, right? That's half of why they made him a hero. It's never about the substance with these people. It's always about the superficial and the hidden agenda. 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
15: Well, 800-848-9222, 800-848-9222. The fake news has already started. President Trump declares he does not even care about the midterms. All right? That's just like declaring that he doesn't care about the financial conditions of America, right? They just take it out of context, you know? And this is the kind of thing that used to be applauded. You got to do what's right for the country, and then you let the politics, you know, you hope the people approve. But at some point, you got to lead. You actually just have to lead. And that's not the way things work in Washington. And it's one of the reasons why President Trump is, well, doesn't fit in. Okay, doesn't fit in the best possible way. You know who does fit in? John Thune. Now, John Thune knows how to play the game. Okay, now we're all kind of aware of it now. But so John Thune is asked, actually, about the January Sixers fund. The way he answers it is really something else, right? You know, a non-denial denial. He doesn't want to... They're just game players. Pass the SAVE Act, okay? And now he's brokenhearted that his friend John Cornyn isn't going to be a buddy in the U.S. Senate. Well, Ken Paxton again, good for you. Gavin Newsom, watch out. I haven't forgotten about you. Oh, and Bill Stevenson tonight.
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11: The American Academy of Pediatrics says in a new policy statement that recess is important for school-age kids, but education experts say this should not be an excuse to expand playtime at the expense of learning.
12: They don't need more recess. They need more actual focused instruction, which we're finding is making a real difference across the board.
11: That's Sherry Sylvester with the Texas Public Policy Foundation, who says that more than half of all public school kids can't read at grade level. And that, she says, needs to be addressed before recess. I'm
10: James Flippin, and this is the Worldwide News Network.
14: This is a Fox News alert. I'm Sue Guzman. Polls are closed in California, where primary voters are choosing a mayor and who will move forward in the race for governor. In Iowa tonight, Republican Congresswoman Ashley Hinson has won her party's nomination for U.S. Senate.
16: Full speed, no hesitation, no holding back. But it has been such an honor to visit with supporters of all 99 counties in this state. I can tell you, guess what? I have been to all of them.
14: State lawmaker Josh Turek won on the Democratic side. The seat's being vacated by Republican Senator Joni Ernst. Florida inmate put to death 3 decades after killing a baby.
17: Andrew Richard Lucard was executed for the 1997 killing of his girlfriend's infant daughter, Gabrielle Henshaw. After murdering the 5-month-old, he threw the body into a pond.
14: Fox's Tom Graham. 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
19: Arizona News Audio. It's been 4 months since Nancy Guthrie disappeared from her Tucson home. Despite the apparent lack of progress in the case, former Phoenix Police cold case detective Troy Hillman says investigators have a huge amount of information to process.
20: There were maybe over 50,000 tips that came in, which is a massive undertaking to kind of comb through those and make sure you didn't miss anything. And then the amount of video, you know, surveillance evidence and the amount of forensic biology type evidence and fingerprints.
19: Hillman says he's still hopeful the case will be solved, though he admits each passing day makes it less likely that today's show host Savannah Guthrie's mother will be found alive. Nancy Guthrie abducted from her home February 1st. Today marks 50 years since a bomb went off in Arizona Republic reporter Don Bull's car, killing him days later. Axios political reporter Jeremy Duda, who wrote a book about it, says it's a tragedy Arizonans should know about and not forget.
21: What I hoped to achieve was just to create that single comprehensive account of the story of this very important story to Arizona history that happened so long ago. I think in large part has been forgotten by a lot of folks.
19: Bowles, doing an investigative story about corrupt land deals, was lured to the Clarendon Hotel in Midtown Phoenix on June 2, 1976 on the pretense of an interview. Instead, a bomb was set off in his car by remote control. 2 men were convicted. 1 was acquitted. In southern Arizona, there have been at least 3 sightings of what's believed to be the same black bear. Mark Freeberg with Arizona Game and Fish says the first was Sunday evening in Green Valley.
28: And then another one early Monday morning in the dark, and that was trail camera footage at a house. And then another one by the county sheriff this morning.
19: Freeberg says the fact the bear isn't appearing in the same spot means it's moving through and not likely to become a nuisance, but if it did, it would likely be trapped, tranquilized, and relocated. Bears are active this time of year when it's hot and dry, tend to wander into populated areas looking for food and water. Connie Weber, Arizona News Audio.
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30: Do you support that, pardoning people who attacked police officers who stormed the Capitol that day?
31: Well, I mean, as we've discovered under the Biden administration, the pardon authority is a very broad one. I mean, he's taken it to a whole new level. That's ultimately going to be a decision that President Trump is going to have to make. And, what I'm focused on is the future. And not looking in the rearview mirror, but looking in the windshield and what we have to do.
15: Thank you, John. Wow. Profile and courage there. Sounds like leadership. Well, that'll be up to the president. If you, I'll be working feverishly behind the scenes to disrupt the president's agenda, you know, but that'll be up to the president. It's very dishonest. It's very misleading. And it's very, very Washington. It's very, very swampy. John Thune. Now, that man, who knows? Do you trust him? You know, he has an egg on his face, major egg on his face after John Cornyn loses that primary to Ken Paxton. All-round great guy, Ken Paxton. And he really is. But Thune and McConnell and the rest, yeah, Mitch McConnell. He's really, really upset about January 6th. To this day, he doesn't see how anybody could get any money for their prosecution and persecution. Cut nine, please. And by the way, when Mitch is talking, John Thune is right over his shoulder. Cut nine.
0: No, we're here. That,
15: yeah, go ahead.
0: We saw what happened. It was a violent insurrection for the purpose of trying to prevent the peaceful transfer of power after a legitimately certified election.
15: No. Tells me that Mitch was in on it. Although then again, he's pretty out of it at this point. Very out of it. So it's hard to say for sure. But look, I am just going to embrace the positive, which is all around us. And I turned on the Today Show, hyperventilating about gas prices. I mean, hyperventilating. And, you know, that traffic was off, you know, Memorial Day, although they were hyping Memorial Day, right? Because they have their, all their little special features and people come on and pay money so they can talk about, you know, their hotels or their restaurants or their tourist attractions, right? And they want people going. But then right after, it's right back to beating up on Trump. And this was 4 years ago. It was all January 6th. A year and a half later, January 6th stuff. So it's fake news. It surrounds us. And you have to distance. You have to create some distance and also skepticism. You guys know this. But, hey, one other thing. And this has kind of become a passion project of mine. My book review of Gavin Newsom. I'm sorry, but I found out some more stuff when I'm reading it. I reread it, actually, because I'm making a huge, it's like 10,000 words. It's in two separate parts, my great big Gavin Newsom takedown essay. Now, listen to this. Whenever he's on the book tour, he starts, it's an applause line. He starts talking about how much he loves his mom and how much, you know, we owe single mothers. And who's going to, like, boo at that? No, it sounds good. It's almost like, you'll hear though, it's almost like Jeb Bush, please clap, right? Because the audience, I think, on some level knows that they're being taken advantage of. Cut 12, if you don't mind. Cut 12, Gavin Newsom on his book tour.
1: I never understood why my father left. I never understood my mom's relationship to her father who took his life, was a prisoner of war, a corregidor, who put a gun to her head when she was very young, threatening to kill her in a fit of rage of alcoholism. Again, eventually taking his own life. I never understood that connection. I never understood how that shaped her and how that shaped me and who I am today. Single mom working 2, 3, sometimes 4 jobs. And by the way, I describe them in detail, that none of that is exaggerated. Single moms, just single moms. Oh my, single moms. Not all the single moms out here. And so in many ways, this became a love letter to her. The things I could never say to her because she's not around. She never met my kids.
15: You could never say those things to her. He must have not heard about the custom known as Mother's Day, you know? A love letter to his mother. It's not a love letter to his mother. Not at all. But he's got this indignation thing down. I'm trying to think of, who was the most indignant person? AOC is pretty good at being indignant. Right? Indignant. What do we mean by indignant? It means almost being fake angry, right? I am so appalled by that. Let's see here. He's on the Mark Halperin Show, cut 13. This is Gavin Newsom at his most indignant.
1: My mom worked 2 or 3 jobs her entire life. And I know that offends folks that just think I'm trying to sanitize. But you know what? With all due respect to those guys on Fox and everywhere else that want to just bury folks because they disagree with them. You know, my mother deserves more grace And I'm going to give her that dignity to talk about her life and her struggles, where she did work two or three jobs her whole life.
15: No, the thing is, though, here's the secret. He doesn't. He doesn't like his mom. It's right there in the book. He takes cheap shots at her over big things and little things. All this book is regarding his mom is a list of her deficiencies and his grievances with the mother. At one point, he actually says, "I know what I've said about my mom is cruel." It's incredible what this guy put down on paper. It's incredible that the governor, a sitting governor of such a big state, can go out there and say this book is one thing when it's really not, and nobody notices. It says a lot about Gavin Newsom, but it also says a lot about our culture, you know, because he's an important person, and the book has already been promoted, and it's already been praised. So the narrative, you know that word narrative? I hate that narrative. I hate that word narrative, because everything becomes a story, you know, with a beginning, a middle, and an end, and a hero, and somebody who's not the hero, and the protagonist, and the antagonist, right? But sometimes things don't fit into a narrative. We used to not use that word as much. I know what it is, you know, as it applies to literature, but it doesn't necessarily apply to life. As Homer Simpson said, you know, sometimes a bunch of stuff just happens. And one of those things happening is Gavin Newsom taking nasty, continued swipes at his mom in this book. Cut 14, please. This is Gavin Newsom reading his own book. Cut 14.
1: I'd scream and yell to get my mother's attention, and she'd do her best to ignore me, often with the aid of a few glasses of cheap wine.
15: Cheap wine? Not only wine, but cheap wine. Wow, you know, Gavin Newsom was, he's a connoisseur when it comes to wine. You know, right? That stupid restaurant he's got, Plump Jack. He acts like he's, you know, Nathan of Nathan's Hot Dogs, some sort of heroic entrepreneur. He got, his best friend was John Getty, the son of, you know, J.P. Walter Getty, whatever the hell. He hung out with the richest family in the world. Cut 15, please. More of the mom giving Gavin a hard time.
1: My mother tried to help me with my homework, but each day was a hustle for her. She didn't know what to make of my dyslexia. And by the time she arrived home from work, she was exhausted.
15: Wow. So she was no help with the homework? She was exhausted? I don't like the way he says the word hustle about his mother. You know what I mean? And you heard earlier, she worked 2, 3, 4 jobs. I actually looked that up. That's not true. Okay? It's not true. It's not true. He's looking for, I don't know, man. This man can't be president, folks. You can't have a guy this discombobulated. What else do we got here? Cut 16, please. Here he is again, ripping on his mom. Cut 16.
1: My mother did not possess the language to delve into the complications and tragedies of her parents and grandparents, much less convey the story to me and my sister Hillary.
15: Lacked the language. What else here? And by the way, this is not like selective quoting. There's not another like portion of this book where he's just heaping praise on her. It's not. He says he loves her. But it's almost like if he calls this a love letter, the only thing that makes it a love letter would be writing at the end. Like you could write a nasty letter to somebody and write love. I could write love, Greg. Dear Joe, you are a jerk and a stupid head and a menace to society and a menace to me. Now get out. Love, Greg. And Jackie Gleason. Cut 17, please.
1: When it came to her past, my mother was almost completely mute. There was no use probing her.
15: No use. My mother was such a simpleton. She was clueless. He uses that word too. This is how much he hates the mother. All right? So he goes out of his way to track down from Chico State University, a college that his mother attended for 1 year. 1 year, and went and tracked down the roommate from like the early 1960s. And he sits down with her and has a whole big interview. And she says, your mother was an odd duck who was clueless about everything. And then she tells the most absolutely incredible. By incredible, I mean, it can't have happened that way. And Gavin shouldn't have written it. He says his grandmother slept not on a mattress, not on a box spring, but on wood planks. This is the story that the college roommate tells Gavin Newsom 50 years later, and he writes it in the book. What's the matter with this guy? And here he is with the wine again. Cut 18.
2: But I don't recall crueler words ever said about me. I stayed silent, and she went back into her room and shut the door. I could hear her pour a drink from her Safeway jug of wine.
15: Oh, what a pathetic woman. A Safeway jug of wine. How can you drink from Safeway? That's another detail that might be a little bit off, because I couldn't help myself. I looked it up. Safeway didn't start selling wine until Gavin was out of high school. And that's just the kind, I mean, like, wait a second, why is he doing this? There's something up. And the other thing I got to show you guys, okay, because he sums up the entire message about his mother. Now, I know that this is hot stuff. I know that the Democrats are going to find this stuff that I write, that I document, and it will be the end of his political career. Maybe not obviously, but they're going to come and get him, just like they went to come and get, what was that guy's name? Eric Swalwell, right? They vaporized him. They vaporize people. They vaporize Andrew Cuomo. They vaporize Joe Biden. And next, they will vaporize this guy. Trust me on that. Let's see here. Where do we have this? Yeah. So he's writing at the end of the chapter. I could see now that her sad and stunted upbringing on Stanyan Street was all the preparation she had for her life ahead. She could not fill out what was missing in herself, much less what was missing in my father. They were woefully unprepared to share a life of marriage, children, and work. Let's see here. And then he says, his father was a fool to have married such a young girl, and a fool to have introduced her to the volatility of politics. But listen to this. The father never would have wanted. The father's dead, the mother's dead. He writes this. Where my father, the storyteller, never ventures is the terrain of that garden and wood house and roaring fireplace on Stanyan Street. He would not have wanted to paint for posterity such a portrait of Tessa and her parents. This is what he's acknowledging, what he just wrote, okay? So the story he left to me and Hillary was not even half painted, a canvas almost entirely blank. I must say that there is something painful and cruel in the clear-sightedness I now own, the piece of canvas I have painted. It's cruel, and he knows it. He's got mommy issues. You know, you can have mommy issues, but if you go around saying to everybody you don't have mommy issues, you love your mother, and I find evidence that you didn't love your mother, that there's some sort of weird hang-up you have, well, you're not being honest with anybody. Explaining the mystery of my mother all these years later allows me to understand and love her even more. All right, there's his little escape hatch, right? But it's too late. This is like the, you know, mom, you're a B-I-T-C-H. Love your son. And yet I am unable to act on that love in the time that it mattered. I am unable to reach back with what I know to be true and ease the pain of her living. Knowledge too late for anything but knowledge. This is the incapacity I am left with. Who the hell sits around and stares at their navel all day long like this guy? Who does that? Who can do that? Who has the luxury? Nobody. People are working. He's supposed to be working. He writes also how he gets bored of his jobs. He got bored of being the mayor of San Francisco. He got bored of being the lieutenant governor of California. He's bored of being the governor of California. I guess he's got ADD in addition to the dyslexia. It's not amusing enough. You know who needs to be amused constantly, Gavin? Children. That's why we erect little things in their crib, right? Mobiles and stuff like that, so they're engaged all the time, right? You need something visual because of the dyslexia? To Mrs. Newsom, I am sorry. Your son let you down, all right? And I hope. I don't think he can, but I hope he owes an apology. Not only to her, by the way, to everybody who picked up this stupid book. All right? Me especially. Be right back.
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15: Okay, putting the finishing touches on my significant piece about Bill Stevenson and all the conflict of interest that surrounds that case. Bill's in trouble, and I think he needs my help, and I'm trying to help. I'm doing everything I can, and if you can think of anything, let me know. That thing should be online a little bit later tonight. It's called Greg Kelly's Substack. I already read you a big chunk of it yesterday. Basically, the judge in the case is married to a good friend of Joe Biden's. Okay? It's crazy. A guy who was the U.S. attorney. A guy who is actually seen as Joe Biden's partner in law enforcement. You can't have that judge doing this thing. What else? His own defense attorney is totally conflicted. His wife works for Governor Myers, and Governor Myers is another fantastically close person with Joe Biden. It's just insane what's happening. All right, Cindy, hello, how are you?
4: Hi, Greg. Thanks so much for doing a deep dive into all the biographies that you've been sharing with us, so we don't have to. Regarding Newsom, does he by any chance mention his marriage to Kimberly Guilfoyle?
15: Does he talk about it?
4: Yeah.
15: Yeah, he does. He does. You know, he does talk about that. He said, you know, he liked her. And, you know, loved her, but she needed to be the center of attention. You know, she took a job in New York. He was still working in San Francisco. And they grew apart. He's very flattering of the father of Kimberly, Mr. Guilfoyle. He's very nice to the father. He's not mean to Kimberly. But I have seen him take shots at her during the book tour, and that plays to the audience because the audience wants to hear that. They set him up. You know, they actually, like,

0: So thank you for that. I'm working with him, and he's going to be appearing on this show in just a little while. Peter, you're in New Jersey. Hello.
1: Hello, Grace. How are you?
0: Good.
1: Say, this guy, this dirty rat, is trying to portray his life as a child worse than J.D. Vance. That's what he's doing. That's exactly what he's doing for this election coming up.
0: It's interesting. Yeah, the J.D. Vance thing. Well, he wants to show that he is like a regular guy, but he's not regular, and it's very strange. And I'll tell you something. This is also something I'm trying to figure out how to put this into words. So the book is really emphasizing that half of his life was spent in like very working class conditions, right? Because his mom was single and that kind of thing. But then at the same time, he talks about how gifted his lineage, you know, all of his ancestors were, what prestigious jobs they had, how important they were. He must mention the place Stanford University 57 times in the entire book. Stanford, Stanford, Stanford, Stanford. Everybody in his family went to Stanford. He talks about Stanford more than he talks about his own college, Santa Clara University. It's just a very strange thing. So I'm with you. He's trying to possibly play the poverty card, right, insincerely. And he doesn't claim outright poverty, but he says it was challenged. But the funny thing is about an imposter. He wants, you see, at one point he says, oh, they called me the pampered prince, and I really didn't like that. No, he liked it. He liked it. He liked it very much. It's a fascinating... Anyway, I think you may be right about that J.D. Vance angle. But the problem is J.D. Vance wrote a quality book, a real book. It looks like Gavin Newsom shoved this thing into AI and out came this. It's a disaster. Thank you, sir. To be continued.
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7: This is a Fox News alert. I'm Ted Lindner. Primary voters in California are choosing a mayor and who will move forward for governor. In Iowa, Republican Congresswoman Ashley Hinson has won her party's nomination for U.S. Senate. She says opponent State Representative Josh Turek has his priorities wrong.
8: He would mean more taxes, fewer jobs, higher prices, less certainty. He puts illegals before Americans, before Iowans, criminals before victims.
7: President Trump endorsed Hinson, and Turek defeated State Senator Zach Walls for the Democratic primary. The White House Correspondents Association rescheduling its annual dinner for July 24th after April's shooting targeting President Trump.
9: It'll be considerably smaller than our regular venue. It was just the simplest choice to throw something together in 5 weeks' time that usually takes us a year.
7: Fox's Jackie Heinrich. 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
5: 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Clear skies tonight with sunny skies tomorrow. After an overnight low of 59, expect a high of 91 tomorrow with a high of 92 on Thursday. 58 degrees tonight for Cottonwood and Liberty Valley with a high on Wednesday of 101 and 102 on Thursday. 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
2: You know, he obviously has presented himself as an oyster farmer, but then the financial disclosures come out, and it shows that, you know, his income comes from disability, and that the oyster farm that he works on doesn't really make much money, and often is supplying his mom's restaurant.
3: Wow.
2: You also have that, you know, he introduced himself as a working class Mainer. He, you know, at one point went to Hotchkiss prep school. You know, he said that he got a $200,000 loan from the VA for his first house. Then it comes out that actually, you know, his dad loaned him.
3: He's an adult child, Graham Plattner. Everything about him is an absolute lie, and he's a complete and total scumbag, too. I mean, a complete and utter human refuse. That's the guy that is running for Senate for the Democrat Party in the state of Maine. He's in Washington, D.C. today, I guess, and property values have already gone down a little bit. I mean, this guy is a complete and utter scumbag, and I was thinking about this as I was doing the show prep the last few minutes. By the way, welcome to the show. Please come inside. We have much to get to. The reason why people like this are ending up at the top of the Democrat ticket is because nobody wants to run for office in this pathetic and terrible and awful and evil party. That's it. Would you want to be associated with a party that thinks that boys can become girls and compete in girls' sports, for God's sake? Do you want to be a part of a party that wants open borders and wants ICE agents to be killed, and if they lose a radical or two, then it's no big deal? I mean, do they really want to be a part of a party that is this anti-Semitic, that has leaned this far left into the insane world of socialism and anti-Semitism, which always ends up very bad, very bad? That's why you end up with people like this at the top of the Democrat ticket. And his campaign is dead. He's done. He's going to come to Washington, D.C. I don't know what they're going to do. If Janet Mills, for some reason, is going to be able to, somehow she says she's still on the ticket. But, you know, it's kind of funny because it started off where Liz Warren was saying, no, I still support this guy. And there were some Democrat women still support this guy. And then it just became the men, okay? Then it just became the men. It's still just the men at the top of the Democrat Party who are still supporting this guy. No woman is for this guy after this sexting scandal on a dating app, a hookup app, known to be a pedophile magnet. The girls on this site are 13 to 24 years old. This man is in his 40s, putting a shirtless picture with a towel wrapped around his waist online last spring after being married. This man is radioactive, evil radioactive. And all I can say is, meanwhile, James Tallarico is like, well, thank God they've taken away the distraction of me and my six genders and my veganism, and God is non-binary, and the Bible says it's okay to do abortion, and Jesus is a radical feminist, and I could go on and on. Oh, my gosh. I love it. The Democrat Party has been doing a death spiral into hell. And guess what? They have arrived.
4: The vote is mine.
3: Welcome to hell. You'll be dining with Joseph Stalin and Adolf Hitler this evening. Like movie vampires.

0: And now what they're also doing is they are the men who are still supporting this guy are abdicating responsibility and saying that it's up to the voters. That's where they've gone now. And within that, what was it? Who was it? Van Jones, who occasionally shows flashes of common sense and then says stupid crap like standards have dropped so low because of Trump. So blaming Donald Trump on the fact the Democrat Party can't get a good candidate. If Donald Trump is so bad and you say that the standards have dropped so low, why are you nominating people with low standards? Wouldn't you want the obvious? I mean, Van Jones, dear God, man. Jeez, I mean, could he ever have a real job? I don't think so. My God, even old Dana Bash, and all the women, by the way, of the Democrat establishment are either silent or raving against. He's going to lose, okay? He's either going to be on the ticket, win the primary, and not be elected, or they're going to figure out a convenient way to get rid of him like they did what's his name? The guy who slept with China. They've already forgot Eric Swalwell. Eric Swalwell, he's a persona non grata. He doesn't even exist anymore. The Democrat Party has gotten rid of him. No GPS could find this guy. But here's Dana Bash. This dimwit for years has spewed the pablum of the Democrat Party, sided with everything wrong, the violence of the summer in 2020, Russia collusion, the whole deal. And now she's just realizing that the Democrat Party only wants power and it doesn't matter about character.
1: I've been thinking a lot about Democrats and how they've reacted so far to the latest.
0: I'm just surprised you've been thinking.
1: Scandal up in Maine with Graham Plattner and how much of an example this is of the kind of lesson they've been trying to take from Donald Trump and the way he's operated for the last 10 years.
0: It's not taking a lesson from Donald Trump, you moron.
1: Just look at how Democratic Senator Andy Kim reacted when I asked him about it. First, he said that it's up to the voters of Maine. And then
0: you wed yourself to this party. Don't ask for a divorce now.
1: He did something very telling. He focused on taking back control of the Senate.
2: Yes, what do you think?
3: Well, look, right now, for me, like, I have not met him. I've never talked to him yet. But
0: I don't know Graham Plattner. I don't know what he did. I don't know. I haven't met him or anything.
3: What I do hear from people in New Jersey around the country is that they don't trust this U.S. Senate right now led by the Republicans.
0: No, that's absolutely wrong. That's only the Democrat Party speaking. You're not hearing that from anyone.
3: As we are about to go back into session this coming week, and what they are pushing on is, you know, $60 to $70 billion.
0: He hasn't said anything about Graham Plattner. Did you notice?
3: More for ICE, for CBP, for immigration. They want that stopped.
1: So do what it takes to elect Democrats, regardless
3: From my standpoint,
1: like
3: I will work with whoever.
0: Even a Nazi pedophile.
3: The people of Maine
0: allegedly
3: elect, but I hope that they elect somebody that is going to stand up to this president, work with me to be able to fight back against all these dangers.
1: Would this have been the way Democrats reacted 5 years ago, 10 years ago?
0: No, probably at least 20 years ago.
1: Hard no. They would have been hand-wringing. They would have been publicly questioning whether or not this is really the guy who represents Democratic values.
0: They don't care about the rank-and-file voter. That's the thing. They take you for granted.
1: And now they're making a concerted, strategic, political effort.
0: Yeah.
1: To keep their eye on the ball and focus on what they need to do to win back the Senate, regardless of questions about flaws in their candidate.
0: Corruption, filth, maybe even illegality.
1: Because that has not gotten them far in a lot of races. It's made them lose a lot of races. And you can ask the questions about morality and ethics and everything else.
0: Yeah.
1: But to see the evolution of Democrats on a leadership level, certainly those who...
0: It's not an evolution, it's a devolution. A D-E-V-I-L. Lucian. I just came up with that. Here are your Democrats defending this scumbag.
4: Is this revelation disqualifying in your mind?
5: Let's talk a little bit more about
2: Trump's controversies, all of which get enabled by Susan Collins' votes in the Senate.
4: He certainly admitted that he has made mistakes, but I think this is going to be a pretty clear contrast in Maine.
5: Yeah, I have concerns. That guy has questions to answer, and that's what campaigns are for. If we do not get the votes necessary to take care of the House and the Senate, we will continue to have an out-of-control president.
3: I hope that they elect somebody that is going to stand up to this president.
0: Yeah, they would elect the devil himself. They would elect the devil himself. And by the way, the devil itself would vote against Donald Trump because Donald Trump's on the right side of history. And he's doing a great job as the president. There's nothing they can do about that. Here is Adam Schiff. Adam Schiff. And nobody is saying, of course, we don't believe these allegations, these spurious allegations. They just immediately distract. And it's become so patently obvious that it is an insult to our intelligence and to the women of the Democrat Party and the liberal media. They even get it.
6: I do want to ask you one other key race, and that is Maine, right? And obviously, when it comes to the Senate, that's a crucial pickup opportunity, right? It could come down to Maine. And now we've learned that the Democratic candidate, Graham Plattner...
0: I bet he's going to say he doesn't know anything about the allegations against Graham Plattner.
6: ...sent sexually explicit texts to many women who were not his wife. And
0: he did,
6: obviously, he's already admitted to having covered up a Nazi-linked tattoo.
0: Yeah.
6: So, do you think he's fit? Do you worry about Graham Plattner? Are you okay with him because he's a Democrat?
7: Well, I'm going to wait to learn more about these recent allegations involving his texting other women. Ultimately, though, it's going to be up to Maine voters what they...
0: It's going to be up to the voters. They are pawning it off on the voters.
7: ...decide how important or unimportant that is and how important to focus on the economy, cost of living.
0: And there we go.
7: Back and those
0: the,
7: issues...
0: They didn't care about those issues when Joe Biden was the president. Here is the gubernatorial candidate, Democrat from the state of Colorado. Again, leaving it up to the people.
8: You obviously don't think the president meets that high standard that you're talking about. Does Graham Plattner meet that high standard in your view?
9: Well, I definitely don't think the president meets that standard. He's proven since
0: Donald
9: the
0: Trump.
9: Day that he was elected to office that he
8: what
9: doesn't
8: about Graham
9: meet
8: Plattner?
9: That standard.
0: Again, avoiding. This is, what's his name? The guy's name is Bennett. Mike Bennett, I guess, is his name. Distracting to Donald Trump. And then?
9: I think that's a fair question. That is what the election in Maine is going to partly be about,
0: and
9: he's going to have to withstand the scrutiny of the people of Maine.
0: Yeah, and
9: that's what our elections are all about.
8: What's your view?
9: I'm busy running for governor of Colorado because I think we're living at a moment where the families in this state are getting crushed.
0: They're getting crushed. They're saying that the families are being crushed. They say it's because of gas prices with Donald Trump. No, it's the last 6 years of government spending that have caused our dollars to be worth less. And then also the sometimes 40, 50, and 60% of our paychecks that go to state, federal, and local taxes, fees, and regulation. 40, 50, 60%. That's why people are being are living paycheck to paycheck or not able to get by. It's not because of Donald Trump. It is not because of Donald Trump. Bernie Sanders says the same gobbledygook on the other side of the break. I will share this. I think Plattner is done. I'm just watching this death spiral into hell. They have arrived. They're starting to empty the train car into the pits of hell. Let's take a break and come back. This is the Rob Carson Show.
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20: Is there a point where Democrats should come out and denounce him after this spate of controversies that he's faced?
21: Well, I think the truth is the truth. This is extremely offensive. It's ugly. And, you know, I feel terrible for his wife.
0: Oh, my God. This is a perfect metaphor for the Democrat Party and the men in the Democrat Party. The women have the testicles in the relationship. That's Barbara Boxer, used to be a senator. She's not afraid to say that Graham Plattner is a complete scumbag and shouldn't be the candidate for a Senate from the state of Maine. But here's Alexander Vindman, who's just a total piece of crap. And he was being asked, I guess, on a golf course. Maybe he washes golf balls or something. Anyway, he's asked about this because he's a Jew, you know, and he's like, hey, you sure you want to endorse this guy Graham Plattner? Because, you know, he had that Nazi tattoo on his chest. There was that. And what did he do? Well, he did what I've been saying the Democrats are doing now. Hey, it's up to the voters, not me.
22: As a Jewish American, do you have a problem with the main Senate Democrat having a Nazi tattoo?
23: I think that these are questions that are should be put before the electorate. I think it's he has to answer those questions to the satisfaction of his electorate.
0: Yeah, it's not up to me. I mean, it's the voters are going to decide that. It is a complete abdication of all responsibility. This is what happens when men lose their masculinity altogether and have zero testosterone. Not saying that mine is the highest right now, but I'm not. I haven't been neutered like that, Jack Weave. My God, here is Chris Murphy. Chris Murphy, my God. Chris Murphy is a worse person, I think, in Congress, to be quite honest. Chris Murphy said that the Operation Epic Fury was a complete disaster on day one when we killed the Ayatollah. And here he is, again, no testicles, 100% testicle-free.
1: So there's been so much focus on Donald Trump, as many Democrats would say he's an immoral force. You say he's a symptom of all of this. Democrats are running a Senate candidate in Maine who...
0: They're saying that they've got candidates like this because Donald Trump has lowered the bar. If somebody supposedly has lowered the bar, you don't lower the bar. You raise the bar. So their argument is specious and ridiculous.
1: Had a Nazi tattoo that he did eventually cover up, but only after having it for many years.
0: Yeah.
1: Recently, there's been reporting that he was sending sex text.
0: Nazi tattoo, whatever. Who hasn't had a Nazi tattoo? Have you ever been to Tijuana? Okay, no, maybe
1: messages
0: not.
1: After he was married. Should
0: that was last spring. This time last year, he was on a dating profile that's known as a magnet for pedophiles. And the average age of the person on there, the woman, is 13 to 24 years old. And he was in a shirtless photo with a towel wrapped around him in a bathroom. This was last spring.
1: Those rules apply to Democrats, too? I mean, do you support Graham Plattner even in the wake of all of this?
7: Yeah, I mean, I haven't... You followed the minute by minute of what's happened over the last few days, but I do think there's a difference. I mean, Plattner has admitted that he's made big mistakes. He's talked pretty openly.
0: No, he hasn't. He never said that he got the Nazi tattoo and why he did it.
7: About them, you know, on the older ones that I know more about, like the tattoo or some of the things he posted online, you know, he said, listen, I was in a really bad place in my life.
0: Yeah, for 20 years he was in that bad place. No, that was him for 20 years, you moron. That's him right now, too. Here's The View. My God, The View, the harpies from hell. They actually, they have more balls than the Democrat Party's men.
2: This is a character flaw. This isn't, Plattner has said, you know, he did it in form. I'm sorry, I didn't mean it. I've changed. This is a problem. The Purple Heart recipient, by the way, the video he insulted, was a man who took fire to save his team. And he said,
0: this is The View. Plattner's campaign is over.
2: And this stupid guy should have died. It's only because they didn't have good aim that he's here. If you were capable of saying that at any time in your life,
0: I know.
2: You've shown me who you are,
0: yeah.
2: And I heard you. This man should be nowhere near Congress. We've already got a wealth of people we need out. Yeah. We're not sending one like this in.
0: Well, what about Sonny Hostin? Surely Sonny Hostin thinks that he's perfectly fine because Donald Trump is so awful.
4: He's a cheater. He's an anti-Semite because the fact that he had that tattoo for 20 years and didn't know what it was is a lie. So he's a liar, a racist, an anti-Semite.
5: Homophobe.
4: He's a homophobe.
0: Yeah. Well, I didn't expect that. Oh my God, I love it. Democrat women have the testicles. And it's true. I mean, have you seen James Tallarico? His girlfriend is now out. She's a vegan, of course. She's a vegan. And oddly enough, she met him at a gay bar. Yeah. So there's that. Here's Lydia Monahan on CNN. She's a great conservative. Talking about the Democrats, they made a deal with the devil.
24: And the most shocking thing.
0: Like I said, they've been doing a death spiral into hell, and they've arrived.
24: I think Democrats, though, now are trying to backpedal a little bit because they realize it's this constant drip, drip, drip. It wasn't just the Totenkopf tattoo. It wasn't just the basically making fun of veterans for getting shot at it. It wasn't the sexual acts and porta potty. It's continuing to drip, drip, drip.
0: And so I forgot about the, you know, pleasuring yourself in a porta potty. There was that, too.
24: I think they're kind of aware that maybe they've made this Faustian bargain. And bear in mind, I think for so long they tried to say, oh, we have the moral high ground because Donald Trump. That was their argument for everything. And so now they've somehow embraced somebody with a Nazi tattoo.
0: Yes.
24: I mean, it's kind of beyond the pale.
0: Yeah.
24: And I would also note, too, that this is all in the name of getting out Susan Collins, who is the most moderate Republican in the Senate. It's a really tough situation for them to say, oh, yeah, elect this guy with the Nazi tattoo to beat out Susan Collins.
25: Right.
24: He's personal and
25: professional.
0: See, this is why I say that conservative comedy is on the ascent, because the left can't be taken seriously anymore. This is like a limbo competition for who can have the lowest morality and be a candidate. And the reason being is the Democrat Party cannot attract quality candidates because the party is so freaking insane. That's what this is all about. I told you, overwhelm them with joy and faith and patriotism and let them do the death spiral. It's happening in real time. Let's take a break and come back. This is the Rob Carson Show.
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6: This is a Fox News alert. I'm Ted Lindner. Primary voters in California are choosing a mayor and who will move forward for governor. In Iowa, Republican Congresswoman Ashley Hinson has won her party's nomination for U.S. Senate. She says opponent State Representative Josh Turek has his priorities wrong.
8: He would mean more taxes, fewer jobs, higher prices, less certainty. He puts illegals before Americans, before Iowans. Criminals before victims.
6: President Trump endorsed Hinson, and Turek defeated State Senator Zach Walls for the Democratic primary. The White House Correspondents Association rescheduling its annual dinner for July 24th after April's shooting targeting President Trump.
9: It'll be considerably smaller than our regular venue. It was just the simplest choice to throw something together in 5 weeks' time that usually takes us a year.
6: Fox's Jackie Heinrich. 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

0: 60% of our people are living paycheck to paycheck. People can't afford health care. They can't afford groceries.
1: I thought that Obamacare was going to fix that, but they turned us.
0: They can't afford to fill up their gas tanks. The oligarchs are planning to spend...
1: You are an oligarch. You own four homes.
0: I believe some $90 million in a small state like Maine to defeat Graham Platner. So I think maybe we should be focusing on the important issues facing working people.
1: And not that a Nazi who is on a pedophile website, and masturbates in public toilets. And, we should not worry about that. You know, here's the thing. If you could get rid of a fraction of the federal income, state income tax, local income tax, all of the regulations, all of the fees of governance, there wouldn't be a crisis. We'd be able to save for our retirements. We'd be able to fill our gas tanks. We'd be able to go to the grocery store. But you have screwed things up so badly. And then you've also spent trillions of dollars and just given it to your cronies. Just giving it to your cronies. 40% increase in the size of government during COVID. And all of it was stolen. All of it was given out, handed out. The Democrat Party is the biggest organized crime family in the history of mankind. So don't tell us about affordability. This government has made things unaffordable for us. We are $40 trillion in debt. If you mismanaged your finances like that, you would be bankrupt. You would be living under a bridge somewhere. But because they have a continual lifeline of our tax money, they keep abusing the system. And Bernie Sanders should be ashamed of himself for casting aside. I mean, this is the worst face plant for a candidate since David Duke, and David Duke was not supported by the rank and file Republican Party. This guy's actually worse. This guy's actually worse. Wow. Just wow. Here is Graham Platner, and he says the Democrat Party establishment doesn't like him, but the rank and file voters do. No, they don't.
2: What establishment Democrats think about me, that's their business. It's very clear that here in the state of Maine, the voters really do understand that I am who I claim to be.
1: Okay, he did not say the voters love me.
2: I'm a very real person. And
1: a really, really messed up person.
2: Warts and all. And I've talked about it, and I will continue to talk about it. And they seem to, if people in the Democratic Party in other states don't like me, that's not really my problem.
1: Yeah, well, you have lost all of the support of all of the women that you had, and the women of the Democrat Party, the women of The View, for God's sake, the women of The View. They say you're toast. Here is now listen to this. For those of you who are fathers, for those of you who are men, okay, I'm just going to talk to the men who were born with man parts and still have them, have never dressed up like a woman or worn women clothes, whatever. If you want to do that, that's fine. I don't, but I'm talking about dads and, fathers, people who are, just... We're just masculine. It's not toxically masculine. Listen to what this jackweed thinks masculinity is, okay? This isn't masculinity, okay? This is cosplay.
3: You represent masculinity in certain ways. The Democrats have trouble connecting with male voters. Describe the masculinity that you represent.
2: I think it's just a healthy form of it. Which is, I lift weights.
1: That doesn't make you masculine. Girls do that, too.
2: I shoot guns. My bad.
1: Yeah, girls do that, too.
2: My background is obviously in the military. I work outside. Most of my hobbies are things that people tend to...
1: My wife did all the gardening and everything outside. I stayed inside, did the cooking.
2: Associate with, manly stuff, I guess.
1: Yeah, it's manly stuff. No, it's not, actually. No, not at all. That has nothing to do with being a man, a decent and good man, and positive masculinity.
2: The exact same time I go to therapy. I have a very open sort of dialogue and emotional relationship with my wife.
1: Yeah, you are on a site that is a magnet for pedophiles, and you were sending sexting messages to them last spring.
2: I work incredibly hard to put myself...
1: You're an oyster farmer, and you don't make a living at it. You only sell your oysters to your mom's restaurant.
2: In places where I share...
1: You have no income but disability.
2: ...space with folks who have very different outlooks or backgrounds as me. Mm-hmm.
1: You're a private school brat. Your mom and dad gave you $200,000 to buy a house.
2: And then open up to the idea that their lived experience is exactly as valid as mine.
1: Wow, wow. Here is Batya Unger Sargon. She has larger testicles than that guy does. And this is where I got the idea of masculine cosplay. Brilliant thoughts by Batya Unger Sargon.
4: Everything about this guy is a lie. His whole masculinity thing is just cosplay that only works on a party that hasn't met a man in 10 years. Because
1: now say... James Tallarico, he eats barbecue, and he saw a horse. He never rode a horse, but he saw one.
4: Everything he says is untrue. An oyster farmer. This oyster farm exists on a private island owned by one of his rich friends.
1: Yeah.
4: And he sells the oysters to his mother.
1: And he's been planting oysters in the dirt for years, and they never grow.
4: There's a restaurant. I mean, everything about this guy is fake.
1: I know.
4: He claimed that he bought his home with a loan from the VA.
1: Yeah.
4: His father gave him $200,000 for it. He claims to be a man of the people. He went to... private schools, fancy private schools.
1: Yeah.
4: He claims to be a vet. Okay, he's a vet, but guess what? All right. He worked for Blackwater.
5: Hold on.
4: If you wanted to design a game show to reveal how despicable the Democrats had become, called How Low Can You Go?
1: Yes.
4: You could not have done better than having Graham Plattner on one side and Susan Collins, the most bipartisan Trump critical senator, on the other side. Because she literally does everything that they say they would want somebody on the right to do. She voted to impeach Donald Trump. She voted against confirming Pete Hegseth and Amy Coney Barrett. And yet somehow she is the great evil that it is worth voting for Nazi tattoos.
1: Yeah, it's not going to work. It's not going to work. Meanwhile, in Texas, you've got James Tallarico, who's like worse than Kamala Harris as far as being fake. He got some talking points. I don't know if you've seen this. They've juxtaposed him reading talking points in a couple different appearances. Here is this.
6: I've gone to every corner of this state over the course of this campaign.
7: Well, you know, I've gone to every corner of Texas already over the course of this campaign. Beaumont to El Paso, from Amarillo to Brownsville, from Beaumont to El Paso, from Amarillo to Brownsville, everywhere in between. And I can't tell you the number of people who come up to me at the end of these events. I can't tell you the number of people who come up to me at the end of these events and whisper I'm not a Democrat. Like they're in the witness protection program.
1: Yeah, he is not genuine. The Democrat Party has a problem with men, and they've lowered the bar so low that they would take Graham Plattner over Susan Collins. This is brand new from Jim Gossett about the latest scandal, sexting, on the Rob Carson Show.
8: To all the girls he texted to, he showed off his Nazi tattoo.
1: Last year. It was last spring. There you go.
8: Graham Plattner is a cheat.
1: Totenkopf tattoo.
8: He'll go down to defeat.
1: Porta bodies.
8: The cheating accusation's true.
1: He's a communist, too. I didn't know he knew that.
8: A kick account. Graham Plattner used it. It was discovered by his

0: Committed infidelity.
1: Why would you marry this guy? What the hell is wrong?
0: He's unfit, it is clear to see.
1: Wow.
0: Graham Platner, he must lose. His actions can't excuse how stupid Democrats must be. What the heck is wrong with Maine?
1: What's wrong with the Democrat Party?
0: Graham Platner, they cannot explain.
1: That is Jim Gossett. Let's take a break and come back. This is the Rob Carson Show. For the first time since World War II, our national debt held by the public has exceeded GDP. 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Our sins of the past, reckless government spending, have caught up with us. What's next? 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
1: For any Democrats who are listening, here's what a man sounds like. Marco Rubio on Capitol Hill today talking about what's important to this administration.
8: We believe that America should lead the world, and I believe that we are, and we'll have a very good story to tell about that. American leadership, however, should always be on behalf of the American interests. I say this because I think over a period of time in our foreign policy, we lost focus on that.
1: Yeah, like when Joe Biden got the 27 LLCs and got $31 million for the Chinese Communist Party to 9 members of his family. And Hillary Clinton got $150 million from Russian oligarchs who were shareholders in Uranium One after she signed off on the Uranium One deal. Other than that, they were pro-America.
8: The reality of it is that our foreign policy, first and foremost, must always be what is in the national interest of the United States. of America. And determining the national interest oftentimes requires us to make pragmatic decisions.
9: Barack Obama sent pallets of cash to the Ayatollahs.
8: Sometimes in foreign policy, the choices are not between a good choice and a bad choice.
9: Joe Biden opened the southern border to millions of illegals. They stuffed a Trojan horse with our enemies and tried to take down the country.
8: It's between two less than ideal choices, and you're trying to figure out which one of these two choices is the one that is best for the United States and least harmful to our interests. And that plays out every single day.
9: Yeah, America numero uno. You know, we were being bee-slapped by nations around the world with tariffs. And Donald Trump said, now we're going to make them equitable. And the left caterwauled and howled like banshees from hell. And you know what? We're ending up taking in massive amounts of tariff revenue. We're also bringing back manufacturing to America. Donald Trump is allowing factories to be built. You can write off the equipment for those factories right now. And he's taken away the income tax on Social Security and on tips and overtime. And the left has done everything that it can to just howl and screech and all of this stuff, and they're collapsing. And they're collapsing. It's happening. It's happening in real time. We got this big 250th birthday for America. Now, in 1976, when we had the 200th birthday of America, everybody got together to celebrate because we were proud of America. And many of us still are. But the Democrat Party, for at least the last 25 or 30 years, has been on a campaign to destroy America, tear it down, say it's racist, divide us in every way, shape, or form. And now we've arrived at the 250th birthday of America, and the Democrat Party says they're not going to come to the party. Well, guess what? You're not invited.
10: There is a deep unease about this. I feel a deep unease.
9: Not at all. Just only with you and your MS Now viewers, Ali Velshi.
10: He's about these celebrations to which I am invited to mark the 250th.
9: Then don't go.
10: Anniversary of our so-called democracy. America.
9: We're not a democracy. We're a representative republic. You moron.
10: Has never actually fully reckoned with its racist past. And it's a...
9: Oh, yeah, we have. I mean, honestly, stop beating that damn drum.
10: Original founding sin of slavery.
11: Oh, my... To celebrate himself, sorry, I mean America. Donald Trump is also planning to throw a June fun fair, like a big... fun fair.
9: Yeah, it's going to be
11: from
9: fun.
11: January.
9: It's going to be fun for families and everything. Now listen to what she has to say about anybody who's there like a vendor who is a person of color. Listen to the insult.
11: 25th through July 10th called Freedom 250 in front of the destroyed Capitol, featuring the only...
9: Not a destroyed Capitol at all. The Capitol's perfectly fine. He's building a ballroom next to the White House. Is that what you meant?
11: Kinds of black people that he cares to have around. Performers. You know, you have to sing and dance or run on the field for Trump to not try to jail or deport you.
9: That's just stupid. I mean, honestly, that's just stupid. This is why she doesn't have a job. Meanwhile, Vanilla Ice says, oh, hell yeah, I'll take their money. I'm going to perform.
12: Tell us why you're still planning on performing, even though we've heard that from the president.
9: I love that Ice Baby is his signature song.
12: So many other performers are deciding not to.
9: Perfect timing.
13: I don't know. I can only speak for myself, and I'm proud to be an American. I was born here and raised here, and this is my country, and I don't like anybody telling me I really can't be proud of it, and this is a huge honor to play the birthday. It's once in a lifetime, you know, 250. So I'm honored, and...
9: you should be honored, and you shouldn't be a petulant little toddler. That's what the Democrat Party is, a petulant little toddler, and they're going to just boycott the party. Great. Awesome. We want happy people who love the country at our party, not you guys. There you go. That easy. All right. So the national debt has exceeded the GDP. America, this is a wake-up call. Our sins of the past, reckless government spending, thank you, have caught up to us. 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Higher interest rates on the national debt. 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It's a mess. It's a mess. 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Some retirement planners preparing for potential setbacks. I am diversifying with a time-tested asset known for weathering the storm, physical gold from Birch Gold. 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Again, Rob to 989898. 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Let's take a break and come back. This is the Rob Carson Show.
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11: Exactly. This is what you're saying. There's so much more that we don't know about this, and there's a number of days to...
9: Byron, you're talking about Graham Plattner.
11: ...to learn it, and by the way, if we learn some of this stuff after next Tuesday, officially be the nominee of the Democratic Party in Maine. A lot of times, experienced politicians, campaign operatives, like to drop Big Oppo after their opponent...
9: It could get worse.

0: ahead of Susan Collins.
1: No, what are they going to do now? The primary is a week from tomorrow in Maine. There really is nobody else right now. I think what we're waiting for right now with this sexting thing is waiting for public opinion to catch up with events, because it's only been a few days. And as you pointed out...
0: Yeah, because NPR hasn't been covering it very much, you see, and those liberals in Maine haven't read the story yet.
1: Now, there's a lot of things we don't know about this. Was it six women? Was it 12? How many women were there?
0: And all- six to one, half a dozen of the other.
1: So what did he...
0: Oddly enough, if you add up their ages, they're still younger on that site.
1: Say. Now, maybe it's too sordid to talk about on television.
0: 6 plus 12, that's 18.
1: But those are the kind of details that can make a huge difference in public opinion, and they have not caught up in public opinion.
0: The feces hasn't hit the fan yet.
1: In the polls. So right now, you look at the Real Clear Politics average of polls, Plattner is up by 8 points over Susan Collins.
0: Sure.
1: He's been that way for months.
0: Sure.
1: Nothing has changed. Well, nothing could change until everything changes.
0: Here is Graham Plattner and his poor wife, dear God in heaven, this long-suffering wife, being asked about this, and they won't answer about the sexting.
2: But, of course, the powers that be do not want us to talk about that. And so they're going to just do gossip instead.
3: But the story's not true, right?
0: Yeah,
3: about
0: true.
3: The text?
0: Is that true?
2: No. No, this is the amazing part. The Wall Street Journal and New York Times ran stories without any evidence besides the gossip from a former staffer.
0: And the picture and the profile on the site, that's there.
2: Sorry, that's frankly journalistic malpractice.
0: Oh my God.
2: We pushed back on it. They won it. They did it anyways. So,
4: wow. So are you confirming that the messages did not exist?
2: What's that?
4: The messages, they did not.
2: I'm confirming that what Genevieve McDonald said in the New York Times is not true.
3: So you never met with her about uncomfortable, for lack of a better word, sexting messages as the campaign was going?
2: We talked about things in Amy and I's marriage that we've gone through over the years.
0: Wow, last year.
2: We talked about that because that's our marriage, and we discussed it with the campaign.
0: Yeah.
2: What Genevieve McDonald claims isn't true.
4: Thank you, folks.
0: Yeah, you know, I mean, at this point, just lie about it. Just say, no, there are no texts, honestly, because you're screwed either way, dear Lord. Unbelievable. Hour number two of the Rob Carson Show on the way. The PSYOP by radical rioters in New Jersey has done a faceplant. May have killed the anti-ICE movement. We'll cover that in the next hour. Don't go anywhere.
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6: This is a Fox News alert. I'm Sue Guzman. Ballot counting underway in six states where primaries were held Tuesday, including California. Congresswoman Ashley Hinton has won the Republican nomination for Senate in Iowa, slamming her opponent, Democratic State Representative Josh Turek.
7: He would mean more taxes, fewer jobs, higher prices, less certainty.
6: Senate seat currently held by Republican Joni Ernst, who's retiring. Trump-backed Republican Randy Feenstra lost a five-way Iowa race for governor. In New Mexico, Democrat Deb Haaland and Republican Gregory Hull won Tuesday's New Mexico primary and advanced to the November election. And in New Jersey, incumbent Democrat Senator Cory Booker will face Justin Murphy, who won the New Jersey Republican Senate primary. 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
8: 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Clear skies tonight with sunny skies tomorrow. After an overnight low of 59, expect a high of 91 tomorrow with a high of 92 on Thursday. 58 degrees tonight for Cottonwood and Liberty Valley with a high on Wednesday of 101 and 102 on Thursday. 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
12: This is the Rob Carson Show, hour number two of the Rob Carson Show. I'm going to be off tomorrow, Thursday and Friday. Going to be seeing my kids. They're coming here to see me. I haven't seen them since Christmas. And I am very, very, very excited about it. I'm kind of cruising into a couple of days off on fumes, emotionally, physically, the whole deal. I mean, it's just, since I moved here, it's just been nonstop. I'm not complaining. It's a very exhilarating time in my life for a number of reasons, a good deal of hardship. but a lot of opportunity. And so it is taxing, to say the least. It is taxing, to say the least. But I'm going to enjoy the time off with the kids. Going to the Talkers Convention in New York City on Staten Island on Friday, and I'm going to be doing a little speaking on a panel there and whatnot. I'm really thrilled to be doing that. Newsmax projects $25 million from international business in 2026. Newsmax is a company that I I was discovered at. Chris Ruddy discovered me. He's the guy who founded Newsmax, and he has been busting his rear end for decades building Newsmax, and Newsmax has become a force to be reckoned with in the media world. Right now we're reaching 100 countries through pay television operators, satellite providers, streaming platforms and whatnot, and it's doing very well, and I'm just proud to be a part of the organization. I do this radio show because of Newsmax. I do this streaming product because of Newsmax. I do the TV show Rob Carson's What in the World because of Newsmax, which will go on as normal this weekend, despite my going off the last portion of this week. So anyway, I'm proud to be a part of this organization. I hope you will download the Newsmax app or consider getting the Newsmax Plus membership. That's what I have. I listen to Newsmax Plus in my car. I watch Newsmax on YouTube TV in my home. Previously had done it on satellite television at 349, but I don't have a satellite in the apartment, you see, so that's how I do it. I really think that the violence by the left at these anti-ICE rallies has worn out its welcome. Right now we are seeing that, and it's been exposed that these are bought and paid for Marxist slash communist insurgencies. That's what this is all about. That's what this is all about. And I think America is tired of the death and destruction caused by the left, the temper tantrum caused by the left, the summer of 2020, just the constant attacks, the assassination attempts against the president, the anti-Israel rallies around the country. And I think we're bloody damn tired of the frickin' nonsense. There you go. We're tired of these children. These children pulling this crap. Greg Gutfeld did some great stuff. And remember a couple months ago, I said that the left uses casualties as ammunition. They use casualties as ammunition. And Greg Gutfeld essentially agreed with that summation last night. When you consider who are at these violent rallies that are well-funded. Let's see. Nick Sartor was there in New Jersey, and he went to these glorious tents with tens of thousands of dollars worth of equipment and food and training for these monstrous Marxist soldiers, these communist soldiers attacking our police, hitting the horses, throwing 2x4s at the police horses. That really screwed the pooch right there. That really screwed the pooch right there. And now there's a curfew going on. The Democrat Party governor looks like a complete moron. Here is Greg Gutfeld.
13: Because it seems the left's activism has become so extreme and unappealing that most normies have bailed. Yeah. And then the politicians, media, and podcasters show up, and they outnumber the psychopaths. Yet they pretend this is organic when it's manufactured.
12: Yep.
13: But manufactured with bad parts, like when I bought that used heart valve from Ecuador. So the Dems are drawing their cannon fodder from unstable people with literally nowhere else to go. It's pure
12: casualties are their ammunition.
13: Their exploitation. Remember Project MK Ultra, that secret government plan to use drugs to recruit and brainwash people into covert government ops?
12: Mm-hmm.
13: Well, the Dems, they got it easy. Their recruits are already brainwashed and high.
12: Yep.
13: Now you just point them in a direction, like an ICE facility, and hope that one or two die.
12: Yeah.
13: That's the goal.
12: Yeah.
13: People with nothing to live for, no friends, family, or future, become martyrs for mayhem.
12: Yep.
13: Meanwhile, the rioters have more cash thrown at them than a Somali leering center. Where's that coming from? Giving rioters helmets, knee guards, military-grade goggles, welding gloves, respirators. It's the Battle of Midway for those picked last in dodgeball.
12: They are soldiers for hire in a treasonous, a seditious insurrection attempting to take down our government. They're not going to win. It's foolhardy for them to believe that. But that's what they are. They are soldiers for hire.
14: Oh, we know. This is Antifa. This is the George Soros crowd. These are the people that...
12: That's not the soundbite I wanted. This is the soundbite that I wanted. That soundbite from Jeff Van Drew is coming.
13: These aren't grassroots protests. And lucky for the party, when you lose one protester, another steps in. Because in that angry, sad world, there's no shortage of disenchanted souls. Yeah. Recent data found adults that identify as libs are more likely to be depressed than conservatives. Liberal women were three times less likely to be happy than Republicans. So they're there for the picking. A party that's becoming more extreme and their antics more insane scour the unstable for shock troops to their cause.
12: Yeah.
13: It's basically a war between our republic and an insane asylum.
12: Yes.
13: Guess which side the Dems are on?
12: Yeah, I told you that 2024 was about a return to common sense from nonsense. And this midterm is about sanity versus insanity. And, of course, the Democrat Party lives in the house of insanity. Mark Wayne Mullen was talking about the protesters in New Jersey, and they're not from New Jersey. They're these soldiers for hire, bought and paid for by people like Neville Singham, the Communist Party, and George Soros.
15: The individuals that came in from Portland, not from New Jersey, came from Portland to lead. We've seen that they've been well supplied.
12: Portland, the city that they've been burning for years.
15: We've seen Antifa flags being flown. And once the state police came out, and which, by the way, awesome group of guys. They understand crowd control very well. And they started pushing the individuals back after they warned them. Started making arrest. You saw that the situation.
12: I love it when they start cracking heads.
15: Quickly got under control. And for us, when we first started calling, they were simply saying they didn't have the resources. And it's interesting to me that they finally found the resources and started clearing their streets.
12: Yeah.
15: We can control our building. We can provide security for our own building, but if the city and state streets, that is their job to do. However, we will do it.
12: I think that law enforcement's getting sick and dang tired of their brothers in arms taking a beating from these people, to be quite honest. Here's Mark Wayne Mullen on the idiot governor, the crazy Karen of New Jersey, Mikey Sherrill.
16: I haven't talked to the governor. I'll tell you that they have activated state and local. That was my demand before we had to pull out our CBP officers out of the airport.
12: Yeah, he did that threat. He said he was going to pull the CBP officers out of the airport. And international passengers would have to stay in the airport. They couldn't leave the airport, and it worked like a charm.
16: Which we didn't want to do, by the way. But the governor wasn't allowing state police, and the mayor wasn't allowing local police to come in and help with these violent protesters. They were saying they were peaceful protesters. They're not. And they found out the first night they were there. They were saying they didn't have the resources.
12: They're protesters like the summer of 2020 was protesters. They are a violent mob.
16: Respond. And so what we said is, listen, if you can't respond and help us to control your streets, not our buildings. We can control access to our building, but we got to be able to get our employees in and out without danger to them and without our vehicles being assaulted when they're on your streets. If you can't do that, then we're going to have to pull our resources because you said you don't have yours.
12: We've reached the breaking point with these people. We've reached the breaking point with these Antifa monstrous toddlers. We have had enough. It's time for the adults to take charge. This is going to be the spanking that I've been asking for since 2020. This is going to be the spanking that I've asked for. Nick Sorter. I had a chance to meet him in Washington, D.C. a couple weeks ago. Pretty cool dude. Here's Nick Sorter talking about the devolution of the protest into the riot phase.
17: Always a devolving situation out here as time goes on. You hear a bunch of screaming going on over here right now, and so you... What the hell is going on? We don't really know because we're dealing with a bunch of mentally ill people.
12: Yeah.
17: Some sort of police action happening. You still have over an hour and a half until curfew, Laura. But I will say, just based on being out here in my new home of Newark, New Jersey, right. I guess, on the streets, is the police, the New York or New Jersey State Police have been honestly incredible. I have nothing bad to say about anything that
12: they're probably glad to do it.
17: They have done. They rounded up dozens of people yesterday, kettled them right over here.
12: Boom.
17: Most of them are still in jail tonight, Laura. Like they didn't.
12: They let them out.
17: I thought they were going to release them. I camped outside.
12: They let them out. They said Mikey Sherrill that said they have to leave the state. Okay.
17: Inside the jail, waiting to watch them be released at like 3-4 o'clock in the morning. Nope. Most of them are still in jail, and so that's a big difference. From what you see in places like Minnesota, where they didn't arrest anybody for anything out there.
12: No.
17: They were totally withdrawn from the situation.
12: And they didn't make anybody pay for the $2 billion in damage, the 27 lives lost, the thousands of police officer injuries in the summer of 2020. They didn't do anything, but we've had enough of it.
17: You know, let's just say the Trump administration is definitely winning out here at this point. All the numbers have thinned. People are in jail still currently. And these guys are the state police taking no crap, as I said. And that's very important because when we had that video the other day that I took where they were literally chucking 2x4s at horses.
12: I know that human life is more valuable than animal life. But who the hell does that? Who the hell does that? You should have seen these little punks terrifying these animals, these service animals, these officers, these service animals who are officers. It is enough is enough. Bring the spanking.
17: In the middle of the street, police horses. That just shows you that this is total anarchy.
12: Yes.
17: This has, honestly, a lot of it doesn't even have anything to do with ICE at this point. It's people that want to watch our country burn down.
12: That's what I told you. Let's take a break and come back. This is the Rob Carson Show.
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3: We have to beat them electorally, and then we have to break their spirit.
4: And then we're going to crush their soul.
5: Oh, really?
7: You and what army?
12: Yeah, baby. That was, that took the cake when he said he was going to crush our souls. Oh, my God. What a... It proves everything that I've been saying. The Democrat Party is not on the side of good or God. You cannot say, nobody in the Republican Party say, we're going to crush your souls. What the hell is wrong with you, man? We're going to break your spirits and crush your souls. What the hell is wrong with you? Hakeem Jeffries with the soulless eyes. Have you ever noticed he's got dead eyes? It's really kind of creepy. Really kind of creepy. Congressman Jeb Brandreau was talking about Delaney Hall. Delaney Hall is this ICE facility. Barack Obama opened, by the way, too much pomp and circumstances. He cut the ribbon and everything. And it is a fine facility. It is much better than any holding facility in any of the hell holes these idiots come from. And these are criminal. These are criminal legal aliens. Some of them in there for murder. They have committed drug dealing, pedophilia, and whatnot. Here is Jeb Brandreau.
14: Yes, it was. I thought it would be okay. But I don't know that people know they have a soccer field there. They have a major workout equipment of all types.
12: Yeah.
14: They have medical care. They have a physician there. They have
12: do.
14: A dentist there.
12: Sure.
14: They have nurses there.
12: Yeah.
14: They have all kinds of food. If you're allergic to a particular food, they have food for those that are allergic. They have food for those that are kosher. They have food for those that are Islamic, halal.
12: You know, it's kind of funny. I hear from Democrats, there's maggots in the food. But Graham Platner's tattoo wasn't really a Nazi tattoo. It was just a skull and crossbones.
14: I mean, this is better treatment than people generally receive in most places wherever they go.
12: Yeah.
14: It is shocking what the left and the Democrats...
12: There's much more evidence that Graham Platner was on a website that caters to pedophiles than there was to maggots in the food at the facility.
14: They're doing, they have created this situation by putting out completely false and untrue information that it isn't nice in there. It is clean, it is safe, it is nice. And I got to tell you, I meet a lot of people from around the world and around the country. The conditions are better than 90% of the world lives in, and probably half of America.
12: That's why 90% of the world's trying to get in here and take all sorts of government largesse, and you know they're happy with welfare and whatnot because it's better than their standard of living, and they'll vote Democrat for it. There you go. Here's more from Jeb Brandreau on the people who are doing these. They're not protests. They're riots. Okay, they're just not protests. The ICE protests in Minneapolis were not protests. They were riots.
14: Oh, we know. This is Antifa. This is the George Soros crowd. These are the people that want mayhem and chaos and anarchy in our country.
12: Yeah.
14: These are people who hate America and don't want anything like the America that we know and love, for real.
12: Yeah.
14: And I hate to say it. You know, if I had one
12: it's
14: wish,
12: true.
14: Martha, it would be that every single American could be in that facility and look around and see what's going on, because it just isn't true. The left is putting...
12: Now, I heard, actually, Harold Ford Jr. mentioned this last night, and I suggested this yesterday. Let's have a Republican accompany one of these Democrats, videotape them inspecting the facility, talking to the you know, the captives, whatever, get it on tape so they can see the facility. I don't know what sort of rules are holding this back or whatever, but that's what they ought to do, so there's no denying it. Democrats can't come out of the facility and lie about it, because that's what they do otherwise. So that would, I think, take care of a lot of things. I think we need a Who Caught the Stupid update.
27: Stupid.
12: What's the worst thing you could do? What's the worst thing you could do when you seek asylum from your home country to come to America because they persecute and murder gay people? What's the worst thing that you could do when you got to America to, you know, ensure that you would be deported? marry a woman. Yeah. An illegal alien, Salah Din Habib, a native of Mauritania in West Africa, entered the U.S. illegally in 2023, was arrested May 21st by federal authorities. After invading America, Habib sought asylum by claiming he was gay. Homosexuality in Mauritania is a crime punishable by death. The official religion of Mauritania, of course, is Islam, the religion of peace, which he says, with over 99% of the country following the Sunni faith, branch of the faith. Habib later got a job as a taxpayer-funded corrections officer at the county jail in Portland, Indiana. He was hired by Jay County Sheriff Larry Ray Newton Jr. Habib was allegedly exposed as a fraud after he married Newton's stepdaughter. Okay? Married the stepdaughter. Now, unless she's packing a penis, I'm thinking he's straight. There you go. Sheriff Newton confirmed that Habib was a non-armed correctional officer at the county jail. Well, that's about worthless. Habib also said he was a step-son-in-law, but that he started his tenure with the sheriff's department before marrying into his family. The DHS issued the following statement. Habib entered the country illegally in 2023 near Lukeville, Arizona, was released into the country by Biden. He will remain in ICE custody pending removal proceedings. His pending asylum application is believed to be fraudulent as he applied based on homosexuality in 2023. And then, of course, he married a chick.
5: Stupid.
6: Just plain stupid.
5: Stupid does
7: mess
5: with
7: you. You're too stupid to have a good time.
12: Might happen occasionally. I actually knew a gay man who was married to a straight woman. She didn't know it, but everybody else did. Oh, my God. Everybody else knew it. Woo, boy, I tell you what. National debt has exceeded GDP. Interest on that national debt is trillions of dollars every year. Every dollar that is spent on that interest, we have to tax, borrow, or print. The United States economy is not getting better, and smart retirement planners plan for potential setbacks, and they do it by diversifying their portfolio into time-tested assets like gold. 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Again, Rob to 989898. 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Aaron Von Natta from the Daily Caller is going to join us on the other side of the break. I want to hear your thoughts on Graham Plattner. And also, I don't know if you knew this, but there's a primary going on in California, and it's mayoral and it's gubernatorial. We'll get into that, and also some audio from Steve Hilton coming up very shortly. Let's take a break and come back. This is the Rob Carson Show.
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9: This is a Fox News alert. I'm Sue Guzman. Ballot counting underway in six states where primaries were held Tuesday, including California. Congresswoman Ashley Hinton has won the Republican nomination for Senate in Iowa, slamming her opponent, Democratic State Representative Josh Turek.
10: He would mean more taxes, fewer jobs, higher prices,
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9: Senate seat currently held by Republican Joni Ernst, who's retiring. Trump-backed Republican Randy Feenstra lost a five-way Iowa race for governor. In New Mexico, Democrat Deb Haaland and Republican Gregory Hull won Tuesday's New Mexico primary and advanced to the November election. And in New Jersey, incumbent Democrat Senator Cory Booker will face Justin Murphy, who won the New Jersey Republican Senate primary. 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
1: 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Clear skies tonight with sunny skies tomorrow. After an overnight low of 59, expect a high of 91 tomorrow with a high of 92 on Thursday. 58 degrees tonight for Cottonwood and Liberty Valley with a high on Wednesday of 101 and 102 on Thursday. 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
29: This is a character flaw. This isn't, Plattner has said, you know, that he did it in form. I'm sorry, I didn't mean it, I've changed. This is a problem. The Purple Heart recipient, by the way, the video he insulted, was a man who took fire to save his team. And he said, this stupid guy should have died. It's only because they didn't have
30: cheater.
29: Good aim.
30: He's an anti-Semite because the fact that he had that tattoo for 20 years and didn't know what it was is a lie. So he's a liar, a racist, an anti-Semite.
31: Homophobe.
30: He's a homophobe.
29: Yeah.
12: What? If you've lost the women of The View, you've lost women as a Democrat, for goodness sake. Joining us on the Newsmax hotline to talk about this and so much more, and that, of course, is Graham Plattner. He is Aaron Monnada of the Daily Caller. Hello, Aaron. How are you doing today?
32: Hey, I'm doing great. How are you?
12: I'm good. I think Graham Plattner's done. How about you?
32: You know, I saw something. I forget who reported it, but his Democratic primary opponent is actually, she sort of implied that she might jump back in the race because she had tentatively suspended
12: Maine Governor, you're talking about Janet Mills. She say that, no, my campaign was just on, she's getting pressure from the Democrat Party.
32: Yep.
12: Because he's done. He's done, Aaron, he's done.
32: Yeah, and it's been kind of funny. Well, I don't know if funny is the right word, but it's interesting to watch how all these Democrats who have called people like you and I Nazis for years just, do everything they can to cover for this guy.
12: Oh, my God. I think it's delicious, and I think it's funny. Thank you, Aaron Bennett. But I'll tell you what's interesting is that you originally saw Elizabeth Warren supporting him. Every woman in the Democrat Party, including Barbara Boxer, who's no longer a senator, she is saying that they're outraged. They're really outraged. I guess the Nazi thing wasn't enough. I guess pleasuring him

0: Self in porta potties wasn't enough, but being on a website called Kik, where the demographic of the women is 13 to 24 year olds, and it's known as a magnet for pedophiles. And by the way, he was doing it last spring at this time. Maybe this is enough.
1: Yeah, I'm hesitant to say that it's a principled stand, and more so they're probably getting pressured from, you know, outside donors or something, like, hey, you can't align yourself with this guy.
0: But why are the men still there? The men are still there. And what they're doing, you know what the new line is? The new line is that we're going to leave it up to the voters. They're trying to abdicate responsibility. That's their latest thing, by the way.
1: Yeah, that's a good point, which is funny because the Democrats seem like, oh, we're going to leave this up to the voters. They didn't do that during the 2020 Democratic primaries. So.
0: Yeah, they didn't do it in 2024 either when they named Kamala Harris the candidate. It is amazing. I think the women, well, first of all, I think the reason why Graham Platner and James Tallarico are the candidates is because I think most good and decent men who are masculine, who don't believe in this nonsense, will have nothing to do with the Democrat Party. They will have, and that's why they're bringing up pond scum to be their candidates.
1: 100%. And I think that James Tallarico is actually a more dangerous candidate than Platner. I mean, because he cloaks himself so well in all this moderate language and supposedly Christian platitudes. Platner is at least kind of in your face with it, you know? Tallarico, unfortunately, I think he has not fooled people on the right, but you know, he was gone on a Joe Rogan's podcast recently, and he sort of pretends to be this just, you know, normal Texan guy. And granted, I'm not from Texas, but from what I've heard, he does not share their values. So
0: he's the exact opposite of Texas. And when I see him when he was speaking, supposedly he's some sort of pastor, but I got to tell you, this makes him very I would say borderline evil, that you as a pastor in good standing could stand on the pulpit and say God is non-binary and that children can change their sexes by becoming mutilated eunuchs. I really do believe he's taking talking points from the devil himself. I'm not a you know, Bible banging. There's just something sinister about that guy.
1: Yeah, I mean, there's definitely something sinister about being okay with sex changes for children. I don't know how that's apparently controversial to say now, but
0: no, it's not anymore. I think the bud's off that rose, Aaron.
1: That's
0: I really
1: true.
0: Do.
1: Yeah.
0: I think the bud is off the rose on a lot of this nonsense, to be quite honest. Let's move on to the Delaney Hall. Mark Wayne Mullen said, "Okay, here's the deal. If you're not going to protect our ICE officers on the streets there in Newark, we're going to take CBP out of the airports and help them out, and then your international passengers will have to stay in the airport." That got a curfew. That got state police out and shut this bleep down. I think it's been exposed, thanks to people like Nick Sorter, that it is a well-funded Marxist communist insurrection. It's no longer a protest, and I really think this was the line in the sand that they crossed. What do you think?
1: Oh yeah, well, the Daily Caller and the Daily Caller News Foundation have done several investigations into these groups funded in large part, I mean, either George Soros, there's also this very wealthy man, Neville Singham, I think I'm pronouncing his name correctly.
0: It is. It's Neville Singham,
1: Tied to the Chinese Communist Party that are funding all these left-wing socialist groups that are going to these riots and, advertising they're going to be there. and then some of them even are defending the actions of the rioters. We saw that with L.A. last summer, I believe.
0: It's
1: good that authorities appear to be cracking down on this, but it might just be a little too late. You know, these people have been out of control for so long.
0: Yeah, it's been a 10-year war. These are soldiers, paid for soldiers, by the way. They are soldiers. There's no doubt about it. They wear battle, protective equipment. They just don't carry guns. But they are waging a war. There's no doubt about this. They waged a war during the summer of 2020, causing $2 billion worth of damage, 27 deaths, thousands of police officer injuries. This has been going on for far too long. They're starting to investigate the funding. I'm hoping that they are going to rescind the funding, and I don't know if it can happen, but Neville Singham being extradited from China. That would be nice, wouldn't it? Wouldn't it be nice to have him extradited to face charges for seditious treason here?
1: Well, I don't know if you saw, but that left-wing streamer, Hassan Piker, basically admitted on his stream that Neville funds all these groups.
0: Yeah, and he also, he's in a whole lot of trouble going to Cuba and becoming a mouthpiece for the Cuban Communist Party. Like that mayor who was a mouthpiece for China, she's facing 10 years in prison. It sounds like he's in a lot of trouble, and he's also been banned from entering Great Britain, too.
1: Yeah, that's right. It's kind of funny watching all this unfold because Great Britain has banned people from the right as well,
0: yeah.
1: And the left, yes. You know, complained about that. So
0: I know. I want to take a break and come back with you. On the other side, I want to talk a little bit about this California primary that's going on. Also, the beautification of Washington, D.C. I live here, and it is something else. So I want to share that with Aaron Von Natta of the Daily Caller. Let's take a break and come back. This is the Rob Carson Show.
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11: Who filmed this? This is crazy. Now, I'm from this area. I've never seen it like this. It's so blue. It is bouncing off the white marble. I've never seen the marble this clean before. We have two other fountains, too, that have the same blue water. Oh, my God.
0: That is a woman at Columbus Square in front of Union Station, where the fountain that had been shut down for 19 years was covered with graffiti and being used as an outhouse by the homeless, is now sparkling and beautiful. I noticed Aaron Von Natta from the Daily Caller, you retweeted Regan Reese talking about making D.C. beautiful again. Have you been to D.C. lately?
1: I have not. Unfortunately, he started the cleanup after I left.
0: I know, and I moved here and he made it awesome. But no, Aaron, I got to tell you, it is stunning. I went down to the Cherry Blossom Parade. It's like Disney World. There's not even a gum wrapper on the street. And then all of these fountains. Did you hear the joy in that woman's voice? And you know what? This is a metaphor for America, post-Democrat Party. It's also, you know, it's like the Berlin Wall. I remember going to see the Berlin Wall. One side was filth and graffiti, and the other side was sparkling and clean. This is what happens when the Democrat Party, who has become a party of darkness, is removed from power. We don't have to live in darkness anymore. What do you think?
1: Yeah, no, it shows that decline is a choice.
0: I
1: think people, particularly in a lot of these metropolitan areas, have just been taught or conditioned to put up with crime, vandalism, all this stuff. And Trump admin is showing that, no, actually, it doesn't have to be this way. And also, these are not just random statues. These are national landmarks, our monuments.
0: Yeah.
1: This is the capital city where diplomats and heads of state come. So, I mean, if any city should be pristine and sparkling, it should be D.C.
0: You would think, but it's interesting. The Democrat Party they're so twisted with hate and TDS that they can't even be joyful when we're going to clean up the reflecting pool between the Washington Monument and the Lincoln Memorial. It is remarkable, and they just caterwaul and they whine, even though Barack Obama shut the damn thing down for months and spent $35 million. As soon as he opened, it was a cesspool of algae, and now it's going to look glorious. It really is. It's, I don't know. And then you got all these acts that are pulling out of the 250th concert, which is an honor. I'm just like, these are miserable people. Why would you want to have them at your birthday party anyway?
1: Yeah. No, it's kind of, the artist choice is kind of odd. I think it was Matt Walsh. He had a tweet that I liked, basically saying Trump should pick artists, maybe lesser known artists, but ones who are patriotic and are actually talented. I think that would be great if he did something like that instead of trying to. I think, unfortunately, the right has a tendency to latch on to any artist that might be sympathetic to them, and then we always end up getting stabbed in the back. So
0: yeah, I think Kid Rock and Vanilla Ice, not bad. I think we can do better. We can do better. That's not too bad. I do kind of find it funny that, like, Young MC, who did a song called Bust a Move before you were born, decided to turn down this guy's working at a car wash, for God's sake, and he turned it down. And I think some of this might also do with actual threats from people.
1: Yeah, no, that's
0: you know,
1: the point, yeah.
0: There's some of that, too. That's what Bret Michaels said of Poison. Again, a band that was around, reached their zenith before you were born. Plus, they sucked. They were just terrible. The band was terrible. Poison was terrible. No, was it Poison or Cinderella? No, it was Poison. He was in Poison. Anyway, let's talk a little bit about the California primary going on today. Steve Hilton is saying to Chad Bianco, you ought to drop out of the race. Sounds like he's going to do well today. What are your thoughts on him getting not only the nomination but also winning?
1: California is it has the, in terms of population, just straight numbers, I'm pretty sure it has the most amount of Republicans out of the country. Yeah. So. Yeah. If any Republican has a shot in California, that would be amazing. I'm unfortunately, you know, I don't want to get my hopes up.
0: I know. Well, there's a lot of things going on. Also, they are required. They're asking. They've got a referendum on voter ID. If you think that elections in California have been free and fair, you live in a place where some sweet weed is legal. Also, I got to tell you, I think the people of L.A. have had enough. of Karen Bass. Let me share. This is Melissa DeRosa. She is a Democrat strategist, and she says that Karen Bass is going to lose.
12: Karen Bass is an incumbent Democrat with all of the establishment behind her. She's got the unions. She's got the governor. She's got Kamala Harris. But she can't crack 26-27%. So that is not about Spencer Pratt. That is about her. When you've got a ceiling that low and you're the incumbent mayor, that is your constituents telling you you're fired.
0: Yeah. I got to tell you, you look at Gavin Newsom. He will never be the president, by the way. And then this woman and the corruption and malfeasance and ineptitude are so glaring. And I think we're seeing that right now with all this support that she's getting, public money, et cetera, public unions, still polling. What are your thoughts?
1: Yeah, well, the only attacks they can lobby at Spencer Pratt is that he was on a reality show and they try to tie him to Trump somehow.
0: I know.
1: And he's really good. I mean, like his ads, his speeches, everything. He knows what he's doing, clearly. And I hope that L.A. chooses him. And it does seem like this is probably the best time for a Republican or more independent voice to advance. It's not going to be an easy race, though. You still have a lot of people who are just, you know, got their heads in the sand or are going to vote for Karen Bass's even more radical opponent. But I think Spencer Pratt is speaking to people who are tired of their city where they've spent their whole life just watching it decay.
0: So. Well, this is L.A. is D.C. before Trump. L.A. is the graffiti-covered, feces-filled fountain that hasn't had water in it in 20 years. That's what it is. We don't have to live in darkness. Aaron Van Donna, as always, great to have you on the show. Where can people find all your glorious work?
1: Yeah, thanks so much for having me. Check us out on thedailycaller.com. We also have a Substack Day of the Day. And then, I'm on pretty active on Twitter or X, so feel free to follow me there.
0: And you spell Aaron in a Gaelic fashion, by the way, E-I-R-E-A-N-N. It's kind of messed up. My mom used a little bit of Gaelic. You know, we're very Irish, by the way. All right, hey, have a glorious weekend, and nice to talk to you. When you come to D.C., look us up, because I'll show you around. It's amazing.
1: Thanks. We'll do. Bye.
0: All right, take care. Let's take a break and come back. This is the Rob Carson Show. For the first time since World War II, our national debt held by the public has exceeded GDP. America, this is a wake-up call. Our sins of the past, reckless government spending, have caught up with us. What's next? Higher inflation, higher prices, higher cost of living expenses, higher interest payments on the national debt. Every dollar Washington spends on interest is a dollar that has to be taxed, borrowed, or printed. 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
0: This is not an EV. And it never will be. Yeah. Like I said, if I ever have an EV, it's going to be a golf cart in a nicely managed little community. Kind of looking at the place. There's a little place across the Bay Bridge. It's a little camping ground slash trailer park. Yeah, hell yeah, I'm thinking about living in a trailer park. Not living full time. Why the heck not? Why the heck? Good people. Good people there. There you go. Oh, Marco Rubio is testifying on Capitol Hill. The Democrats are trying to go after him. This is Senator Rosen going after Marco Rubio. I'm just grabbing this.

0: me, and you were not. I just feel that's embarrassing for us, and it's embarrassing for you. So, Mr. Secretary, Congress represents the American people. We have the power to confirm who represents America abroad.
1: Yeah.
0: We confirmed you to be our Secretary of State.
1: Yeah, he's a great Secretary of State, better than the idiot you had in charge.
0: To be in the negotiations that are happening.
1: Are you kidding me?
0: And it's just unthinkable to me that you are
1: Hillary
0: not,
1: Clinton,
0: you
1: for
0: are
1: God's
0: missing
1: sake.
0: High-stakes negotiations, or that you're not involved.
1: She's trying to
0: it's sad
2: Senator Rosen,
0: your
2: time's up.
1: Here we go.
2: Right, but
3: so let me
2: Senator, Secretary Rubio.
3: You're 100% inaccurate and 100% wrong. Here's why. Number one, the Vice President of the United States was there. And he wasn't confirmed by us, and he was elected by the American people.
1: There you go.
3: Okay? He is the second in line of the presidency of the United States. He was president.
1: Love it.
3: President. Mr. Witkoff is the president's envoy for negotiation for peace deals.
1: Yeah, he's
3: Mr.
1: Awesome.
3: Kushner is a private citizen that serves as an advisor on these functions.
1: Yeah.
3: They were the team that we sent to Pakistan. I was not at a party. Where I was is next to the president. Because in the midst of those negotiations, I was in communications with them. And in fact, I think there is media reporting from that evening on how multiple occasions I went into a back room, I came back out and spoke to the president and was constantly updating him. On that evening, I spoke to Mr. Kushner and our negotiating team and Mr. Witkoff on at least six occasions, including twice on a secure line.
1: I love this. I love it when adults are in charge and these banshees from hell, these Democrats, do these hearings because they want a soundbite. I guess she thinks she got her soundbite, and he just ate her rear end for lunch. I love that. I think it's just really cool. I think it's fantastic. On the way, Pete Hegseth is slashing all sorts of spending in the Pentagon. An update on the California gubernatorial and mayoral of L.A. Elections. And then sheriffs in Maryland are sick and damn tired of the Democrat Party's insanity and want to work with ICE. Let's take a break and come back. This is the Rob Carson Show.
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5: Fox News, I'm Ted Linder. Los Angeles Mayor Karen Bass has advanced to a November runoff election in her bid for a second term. More than a dozen candidates facing off in an all-party primary in the mayor's race. Since no candidates on track to earn more than 50% of the vote, the top two finishers move on to a runoff this fall. Currently in second place is Republican former reality TV star Spencer Pratt. In Iowa, Republican Congresswoman Ashley Hinson has won her party's nomination for U.S. Senate. She says opponent State Representative Josh Turek has his priorities wrong.
6: He would mean more taxes, fewer jobs, higher prices, less certainty. He puts illegals before Americans, before Iowans, criminals before victims.
5: President Trump endorsed Hinson. Turek defeated Democrat State Senator Zach Walls in the primary. 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
7: 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Sunny skies today and tomorrow. After an overnight low of 54, expect high of 88 today in the Prescott Quad Cities with a high of 90 tomorrow. 57 for your overnight low in Cottonwood in the Verde Valley with a high today of 98 and 100 on Wednesday. 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

0: News. I'm Ted Lindner. Los Angeles Mayor Karen Bass has advanced to a November runoff election in her bid for a second term. More than a dozen candidates facing off in an all-party primary in the mayor's race. Since no candidate's on track to earn more than 50% of the vote, the top two finishers move on to a runoff this fall. Currently in second place is Republican former reality TV star Spencer Pratt. In Iowa, Republican Congresswoman Ashley Hinson has won her party's nomination for U.S. Senate. She says opponent State Representative Josh Turek has his priorities wrong.
1: He would mean more taxes, fewer jobs, higher prices, less certainty. He puts illegals before Americans, before Iowans. Criminals before victims.
0: President Trump endorsed Hinson. Turek defeated Democrat State Senator Zach Walls in the primary. 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
2: 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Sunny skies today and tomorrow. After an overnight low of 54, expect high of 88 today in the Prescott Quad Cities with a high of 90 tomorrow. 57 for your overnight low in Cottonwood in the Verde Valley with a high today of 98 and 100 on Wednesday. 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
3: News, I'm Ted Linder. Los Angeles Mayor Karen Bass has advanced to a November runoff election in her bid for a second term. More than a dozen candidates facing off in an all-party primary in the mayor's race. Since no candidates on track to earn more than 50% of the vote, the top two finishers move on to a runoff this fall. Currently in second place is Republican former reality TV star Spencer Pratt. In Iowa, Republican Congresswoman Ashley Hinson has won her party's nomination for U.S. Senate. She says opponent State Representative Josh Turek has his priorities wrong.
4: He would mean more taxes, fewer jobs, higher prices, less certainty. He puts illegals before Americans, before Iowans, criminals before victims.
3: President Trump endorsed Hinson. Turek defeated Democrat State Senator Zach Walls in the primary. 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
5: 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Sunny skies today and tomorrow. After an overnight low of 54, expect high of 88 today in the Prescott Quad Cities with a high of 90 tomorrow. 57 for your overnight low in Cottonwood in the Verde Valley with a high today of 98 and 100 on Wednesday. 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

0: News, I'm Ted Linder. Los Angeles Mayor Karen Bass has advanced to a November runoff election in her bid for a second term. More than a dozen candidates facing off in an all-party primary in the mayor's race. Since no candidates on track to earn more than 50% of the vote, the top two finishers move on to a runoff this fall. Currently in second place is Republican former reality TV star Spencer Pratt. In Iowa, Republican Congresswoman Ashley Hinson has won her party's nomination for U.S. Senate. She says opponent State Representative Josh Turek has his priorities wrong.
1: He would mean more taxes, fewer jobs, higher prices, less certainty. He puts illegals before Americans, before Iowans. Criminals before victims.
0: President Trump endorsed Hinson. Turek defeated Democrat State Senator Zach Walls in the primary. 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
2: 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Sunny skies today and tomorrow. After an overnight low of 54, expect high of 88 today in the Prescott Quad Cities with a high of 90 tomorrow. 57 for your overnight low in Cottonwood and the Verde Valley with a high today of 98 and 100 on Wednesday. 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
2: News. I'm Ted Lindner. Los Angeles Mayor Karen Bass has advanced to a November runoff election in her bid for a second term. More than a dozen candidates facing off in an all-party primary in the mayor's race. Since no candidates on track to earn more than 50% of the vote, the top two finishers move on to a runoff this fall. Currently in second place is Republican former reality TV star Spencer Pratt. In Iowa, Republican Congresswoman Ashley Hinson has won her party's nomination for U.S. Senate. She says opponent State Representative Josh Turek has his priorities wrong.
3: He would mean more taxes, fewer jobs, higher prices, less certainty. He puts illegals before Americans, before Iowans, criminals before victims.
2: President Trump endorsed Hinson. Turek defeated Democrat State Senator Zach Walls in the primary. 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
4: 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Sunny skies today and tomorrow. After an overnight low of 54, expect high of 88 today in the Prescott Quad Cities with a high of 90 tomorrow. 57 for your overnight low in Cottonwood in the Verde Valley with a high today of 98 and 100 on Wednesday. 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

0: News. I'm Ted Lindner. Los Angeles Mayor Karen Bass has advanced to a November runoff election in her bid for a second term. More than a dozen candidates facing off in an all-party primary in the mayor's race. Since no candidates on track to earn more than 50% of the vote, the top two finishers move on to a runoff this fall. Currently in second place is Republican former reality TV star Spencer Pratt. In Iowa, Republican Congresswoman Ashley Hinson has won her party's nomination for U.S. Senate. She says opponent State Representative Josh Turek has his priorities wrong.
1: He would mean more taxes, fewer jobs, higher prices, less certainty. He puts illegals before Americans, before Iowans. Criminals before victims.
0: President Trump endorsed Hinson. Turek defeated Democrat State Senator Zach Walls in the primary. America's listening to Fox News.
2: 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Sunny skies today and tomorrow. After an overnight low of 54, expect high of 88 today in the Prescott Quad Cities with a high of 90 tomorrow. 57 for your overnight low in Cottonwood and the Verde Valley with a high today of 98 and 100 on Wednesday. 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

0: primary in the mayor's race, since no candidates on track to earn more than 50% of the vote. The top two finishers move on to a runoff this fall. Currently in second place is Republican former reality TV star Spencer Pratt. In Iowa, Republican Congresswoman Ashley Hinson has won her party's nomination for U.S. Senate. She says opponent State Representative Josh Turek has his priorities wrong.
1: He would mean more taxes, fewer jobs, higher prices, less certainty. He puts illegals before Americans, before Iowans, criminals before victims.
0: President Trump endorsed Hinson. Turek defeated Democrat State Senator Zach Walls in the primary. 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
2: 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Sunny skies today and tomorrow. After an overnight low of 54, expect high of 88 today in the Prescott Quad Cities with a high of 90 tomorrow. 57 for your overnight low in Cottonwood in the Verde Valley with a high today of 98 and 100 on Wednesday. 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

0: Thanks for making the Talk of the Quad Cities KQNA your choice for your early Wednesday. Sunny skies today and tomorrow. After an overnight low of 54, expect high of 88 today in the Prescott Quad Cities with a high of 90 tomorrow. 57 for your overnight low in Cottonwood and the Verde Valley with a high today of 98 and 100 on Wednesday. 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
0: On the KQNA Night Beat, Big Daddy D is featured at 7 this Saturday night at the Windsock Lodge on Iron Springs Road in Prescott. Toucan Eddie plays on Friday, June 12th, and Chuck Hall performs on Saturday, June 9th. The Blues Jam runs from 2 to 6 this Sunday. Sharpish performs at Mark's Beer Garden on Swenson Street in Prescott from 3 to 6 this Sunday. Hit Squad plays at 6 on Saturday, June 13th, and Bill Reno is featured from 3 to 6 on Sunday, June 14th. Chris Worman plays piano at Augie's at Pine Ridge Marketplace on Tuesdays from 5 to 7. 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Open mic night is at 5 Thursday night. Salt of the Earth is featured from 6 to 8 this Saturday. Kenny James performs on Thursday, June 11th, and Kaylee Jane is featured at 6 on Saturday, June 13th. Check Augie's Facebook page and website for additional events. Dining the Acoustic Sounds, the Gooden Street Gang at Elgato Azul in Prescott from 5 to 8 Sunday night. Open mic night with the Double Up Duo runs from 5 to 8 Thursday nights at Cooper's Pub on Highway 69. That's your KQNA Night Beat. I'm Bill Monroe.
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12: Entertainment. 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
11: And
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0: create a personal safety plan covering areas of mental preparedness and various areas of security. 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
1: The plan includes identification of wildfire risks, prioritization of fuel reduction efforts, development of safety strategies, and collaborations with local partners. 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Areas for hazardous fuel reduction would be identified and prioritized, and treatments would be recommended to protect communities and critical infrastructure. Actions would also be recommended to reduce structural ignitability, firewise, and home hardening practices would be promoted and strategies developed to mitigate post-fire impacts. Residents, landowners, and community members are invited to get involved. For more information, visit the Central Arizona Fire and Medical Authority's Facebook page. I'm Lindsay Draper reporting.
0: In state news, the Pima County Sheriff's Department is investigating new human remains dug up at the Tucson home of a woman police say got away with murdering her stepfather a half century ago before being identified as his alleged killer. John Gilliland has more.
2: Sheriff Sergeant Kevin Adger says 79-year-old Carol Ann Beale was only 28 when she lived there with 73-year-old William Sifley, whose unidentified remains were discovered in the desert near Tucson in 1975. Adger says they are now working to find out more about these newly discovered human remains excavated at the home they shared.
3: Detectives will send it out for DNA, they will test it, and then that way we can get more information about this case.
2: Adger won't confirm or deny that the remains found are those of a second victim. Beale is charged with first-degree murder, and Pima County prosecutors say she lived in Sipley's home for decades and collected hundreds of thousands of dollars of his benefits.
4: I'm John Gilliland reporting for KQNA News.
0: And the Arizona Diamondbacks lost against the Los Angeles Dodgers 6-5 last night. Game 3 against the Dodgers is at 6 tonight, and all the live action can be heard right here on KQNA. The news is sponsored each morning at this time by MTE Communications. 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
0: Taking a look now at your KQNA weather, sunny skies, gusty winds, and warm temperatures today and tomorrow. 91 degrees today in the Prescott Quad Cities area with an overnight low of 59 and a high tomorrow of 92. 101 degrees today for Cottonwood in the Verde Valley with an overnight low of 58 and a high on Thursday of 102. Your KQNA weather is brought to you each morning at this time by Cottonwood Area Transit. 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The Brian Kilmeade Show is up next. It's coming up on 6 minutes after 6. Have a great Wednesday. I'm Bill Monroe for the Talk of the Quad Cities, KQNA 99.9 FM in Prescott, 95.5 FM in Prescott Valley in Cottonwood, 1130 AM and everywhere by downloading the free AZ Hometown Radio app.
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8: Hi, everyone. So glad you're there. It's the Brian Kilmeade Show coming your direction, heard around the country, around the world. We're thrilled today because we are adding another station to the family of nations, WFDF AM 910 in Detroit. They are 910 AM Detroit's new talk superstation, and we're thrilled to be on. You're taking the Brian Kilmeade Show, and we know you're going to love it. You're going to love Britt Hume, too. He's going to be joining us. One of the things he'll be talking about is Scott Pelley fired on 60 Minutes. He called out and blistered his new bosses, and you knew that's how it goes in life. I don't care if you're a waiter or if you're the CFO. If you go and yell at your boss, you're probably going to be in trouble, and he is now gone as 60 Minutes is really getting a shakeup. With me in studio is one of the most important people to our economy, the CEO of Bank of America, great guy, Brian Moynihan. Brian, thanks so much for coming by. We always appreciate having you on.
9: It's great to be here, Brian. Good to see you again. Congratulations on your book being made a movie. That's terrific.
8: Yeah, so George Washington's Secret Six, John Middleton and Christian Wallace will be writing the screenplay, so hopefully it'll be on the big screen shortly. But, and I know you're a history major and you care about this country on year 250, but you also care about science.

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0: News, I'm CJ Papa. The race for Los Angeles mayor will be decided this fall. Incumbent Karen Bass.
1: Serving the city that I love, where I was born, and I'm going to continue to do that all the way to victory in November.
0: Republican and reality TV star Spencer Pratt.
2: I'm going to prove to everybody this is for real, and I'm ready to run the city.
0: Prater Democrat Councilwoman Nithya Raman will face Bass on Election Day. Republican Steve Hilton and Democrat Javier Becerra and leaders in the race for governor. If the results hold, they will clash in the general election. In the Middle East, Kuwait briefly shutting down the country's main airports.
3: Overnight, Iran attacked both Kuwait and Bahrain with drones and missiles. Several people were injured and significant damage was caused to Kuwait's international airport.
0: Fox's Trey Yinks in Tel Aviv. One person was killed. 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
4: 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Sunny skies today and tomorrow. After an overnight low of 54, expect high of 88 today in the Prescott Quad Cities with a high of 90 tomorrow. 57 for your overnight low in Cottonwood in the Verde Valley with a high today of 98 and 100 on Wednesday. 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
6: Arizona News Audio, I'm Jeff Scott. Two people injured in a shooting at Desert Sky Mall in Maryvale Tuesday night, one with serious injuries. The mall was cleared by police. The suspect reportedly still at large as of late Tuesday night. State lawmakers passed legislation that would put new restrictions on vaping devices. Alternate nicotine product distributors would have to be licensed by the state liquor department. No sales to minors. House Republican Representative Jeff Winninger.
7: This addresses advertising to children in a lot of the ways that, the same ways that alcohol and tobacco, and not allowing the actual devices to have cartoon characters or be a game or something like that.
6: Opponents say the bill isn't restrictive enough and should require anti-vaping education to minors. The bill now going to the governor. After news of a hantavirus death in Mojave County, David Engelthaler with the Health Observatory at ASU says residents should be aware but not alarmed.
8: The unfortunate incident with the cruise ship and the hantavirus reminded us that it's in our backyard, and now this is even more stark reminder with this recent death.
6: He notes the Sinombre strain of the virus carried by rodents has been present in Arizona for years. It's different from the strain that killed three people on that cruise ship last month. At least three sightings of a black bear in southern Arizona, two in Green Valley, one in Sahuarita, likely moving through and likely not becoming a nuisance.
9: If a bear or wildlife in general find food that's being left out by the public, they may sit there and stay at that spot, and that can become problematic.
6: Mark Freiberg with the State Game and Fish Department says in that case it would likely be trapped, tranquilized, and relocated, only put down if the circumstances were dangerous. Just ended spring season, the hottest on record in Arizona's lower elevations. Meteorologist Matt Salerno says
10: the Phoenix area has officially the hottest spring on record, as well as the Yuma area, and many other places across the desert southwest experienced their hottest spring on record.
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1: If we were hiding him behind the scenes, why did we ask the Trump team for the debate? I mean, we were the ones that proposed it. Like, if that were true, you know, why did we put him out there?
2: So you don't think that he was protected in any way?
1: No, I don't think he was protected. Do that again.
2: But does he believe to this day that he would have defeated Donald Trump in that election?
1: I believe he would have beat Donald Trump in that election.
3: What do you say to that? Number one, she's right about that. I always wondered why they called for early debates and they were willing to give up on the, you know, the debate. They have the debate council that decides where the debate's going to be and who's going to be the moderators. Trump wanted to get rid of that, and he said, no problem. And I remember him saying, let's debate in June. And remember, Trump was on trial, and he said, I hear you're free on Wednesdays, because Trump was on trial in New York City. So on that point, she's right. But when she says she's never seen him like that before, that's not right. When she said that he was just slowing down a little bit, she didn't see anything else, that's not right. We know that's blatantly not right. We also know that they didn't like Kamala Harris. And then it was interesting, and I don't have time now, but they read back an excerpt from Kamala Harris's book where they talked about Doug and the Emhoff saying that they put the vice president in impossible positions and never gave her any responsibility, but gave her impossible jobs. You know what one of those jobs was? Seal the border. You know who sealed the border right away? President Trump. So it was not an impossible job. It was one of the many jobs J.D. 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
9: News. I'm Therese Crowley. The president says he'd like to meet the new Ayatollah after the wounded, disfigured son of the deceased Ayatollah joined peace talks, telling the New York Post Pod Force One.
10: He is giving approval because that's the way it is, has been for a long, long time. His father and then him. I guess it's a succession. But we seem to be getting along quite well.
9: It says Iran has agreed not to acquire nuclear weapons amid more U.S. defensive strikes on Iran speedboats. California is still counting its primary vote, but L.A. Mayor Karen Bass forced into a runoff. Number two challenger right now, Spencer Pratt.
11: I hope she's ready, you know, because I literally could not be more excited.
9: Republican Steve Hilton leads for California governor. Democrat Javier Becerra, number two. Montana conservative radio host Aaron Flint wins the GOP primary for Ryan Zinke's house seat. 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
14: 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Good morning. It's Wednesday, June 3rd. Up next, your local news and a check of the weather forecast. I'm Greg Paul reporting for the Talk of the Quad Cities. KQ&A News brought to you this hour by Salt and Pepper. Changes could be made to Prescott City Council voting rules.
15: Yesterday, the council subcommittee expressed interest in requiring a supermajority vote of council for changes on certain items. This includes any agreement for water services outside city limits with water improvement districts or other specifically created districts and changes to the city water management policy that would remove the water budget. Former Mayor Phil Gooden told the subcommittee getting this into the city charter won't be easy.
16: You'd have to include the water policy in there. And anytime you try to change the water policy for very good reasons, you're going to have to put it on.

0: Park. A ribbon-cutting ceremony at 10 tomorrow morning will recognize several projects. Recent improvements include renovations to the dog park, including replacement turf, dedicated water stations, and new misters. Updates have also been completed at the park's diamond field, including improvements to convert the field to a more flexible multi-use layout, infield leveling, and adjustments to the dugouts to improve functionality and safety. The park is located off Willow Creek Road near Sandretto Drive. Central Arizona Fire and Medical Authority and Prescott Fire officials are starting development of a community wildfire protection plan.
1: The plan includes identification of wildfire risks, prioritization of fuel reduction efforts, development of safety strategies, and collaborations with local partners. 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Actions would also be recommended to reduce structural ignitability, firewise, and home hardening practices would be promoted and strategies developed to mitigate post-fire impacts. Residents, landowners, and community members are invited to get involved. 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I'm Lindsay Draper reporting.
0: 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Game 3 against the Dodgers is at 6 tonight, and all the live action can be heard right here on KQ&A. That's your news. 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
0: 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For the Prescott area, sunny today with a high temp of 89, clear tonight with a low of 60, and sunny tomorrow, 90 for the high. In the Verde Valley, sun to clouds with a high of 99 today, this evening clear with an overnight low of 67, and sunny on Thursday with a high of 101. That's your forecast. 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
4: 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We put great stuff on there. Everybody's talking about it. I want you to be a part of it, so check it out every day. WFDF is a new station we have, a brand new affiliate, AM 910 to Detroit. We can't wait for everyone in Detroit to hear the show. We are now at June 1st. It was our 16th year on the air, so that's fantastic. This hour, Ian O'Connor is going to break down not only the World Cup that's finally upon us, 1 week away. He's also going to break down one of the most intriguing NBA finals matchups in a long time. Knicks back, trying to win their first title in 53 years, taking on the San Antonio Spurs with the most exciting player, I think, since Shaq entered the league. Senator Rick Scott's also standing by. There could be a new governor in, Republican governor in Florida. We'll talk about that, as well as important legislation to finally fund the DHS. Hopefully we'll get past this week. But first, let's get to the big three.
5: Number three.
6: If we were hiding him behind the scenes, why did we ask the Trump team for the debate?
7: But does he believe to this day that he would have defeated Donald Trump in that election?
6: I believe he would have beat Donald Trump in that election.
4: You're the only one. Joe Biden's embarrassing book tour continues, or I should say Jill's. We will tell you how the former president resurfaced and believes he's lost what's left of his mind, disputing in real time the utter premise of the book.
5: Number two.
8: Final question. In order to get to that second phase, are you willing to release sanctions or release frozen money that the United States is withholding from Iran?
9: Right now, everything that's been discussed with them is that any sanctions relief is condition-based.
4: That is Secretary of State testifying today and yesterday.

0: I love this place. I've been surfing here since I was a kid. Now, seeing my grandson out on the water, it means everything to me. Watching him and taking in the blue waves, the sea breeze, the blurry horizon.
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3: Arizona News Audio, I'm Jeff Scott. Two people injured in a shooting at Desert Sky Mall in Maryvale Tuesday night, one with serious injuries. The mall was cleared by police. The suspect reportedly still at large as of late Tuesday night. State lawmakers passed legislation that would put new restrictions on vaping devices. Alternate nicotine product distributors would have to be licensed by the state liquor department. No sales to minors. House Republican Representative Jeff Weninger.
4: This addresses advertising to children in a lot of the ways that, the same ways that alcohol and tobacco, and not allowing the actual devices to have cartoon characters or be a game or something like that.
3: Opponents say the bill isn't restrictive enough and should require anti-vaping education to minors. The bill now going to the governor. After news of a hantavirus death in Mojave County, David Engelthaler with the Health Observatory at ASU says residents should be aware but not alarmed.
5: The unfortunate incident with the cruise ship and hantavirus reminded us that it's in our backyard, and now this is even more stark reminder with this recent death.
3: He notes the Sinombre strain of the virus carried by rodents has been present in Arizona for years. It's different from the strain that killed three people on that cruise ship last month. At least three sightings of a black bear in southern Arizona, two in Green Valley, one in Sahuarita, likely moving through and likely not becoming a nuisance.
6: If a bear or wildlife in general find food that's being left out by the public, they may sit there and stay at that spot, and that can become problematic.
3: Mark Freiberg with the State Game and Fish Department says in that case it would likely be trapped, tranquilized, and relocated, only put down if the circumstances were dangerous. Just ended spring season, the hottest on record in Arizona's lower elevations. Meteorologist Matt Salerno says
7: the Phoenix area has officially the hottest spring on record, as well as the Yuma area, and many other places across the desert southwest experienced their hottest spring on record.
3: Average temperature 80.2 degrees, nearly 6.5 degrees higher than normal. 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
10: I've talked to many, many former Biden aides that were around at the time, and they feel that a lot of this book is an attempt to really rewrite history in a more complimentary light than maybe the Bidens, than maybe the reality is.
11: Right, you think? Alex Thompson talking about Jill Biden's ridiculous tour where she, this is the craziest thing. Did you hear the story, Allison, that she got up in the morning at around 5 o'clock to prepare for grammar school, and she just thought that Kamala Harris won the election. And then she put on the TV and realized that Donald Trump won. And I ran upstairs and said, Joe, why didn't you tell me? And she goes, yeah, she lost. There's not a syllable in that sentence. Do you think for a second the current first lady wouldn't stay up and understand that Donald Trump won the election?
12: And does she not have a phone like everyone else in this country that you see the alerts nonstop?
11: Right. They go, oh, I don't know who's going to be the next president. My fifth graders have to learn vowels tomorrow. Which, by the way, does she really need to teach? I have to get, tomorrow is the election day to find out who's going to replace my husband coming up. But I got a big day with my fifth graders. Come on.
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16: 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The U.S. and Iran have gone on the attack again, and talks to end the conflict continue. On the New York Post Pod Force One podcast, the president saying Iran's leader is directly involved in talks about the war. Plus,
17: would you like to meet him or meet any of the Iranians in person?
18: 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It's a very good question. I'll think of it. Yeah, I'd like to meet him. I'd like to meet everybody. 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We probably will meet at some point, depending on how it all works out.
16: Republican Steve Hilton and Democrat Javier Becerra take the lead in California's governor's race. It'll be settled in November general election. Hilton moments ago on Fox TV LA, blaming his opponent.
19: It's his party and it's him. It's the Democrat political machine that's been running California and that's given us the highest cost of living in the country, the highest unemployment rate in the country.
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21: 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Good morning. It's Wednesday, June 3rd. Up next, your local news and a check of the weather forecast. I'm Greg Paul reporting for the Talk of the Quad Cities. KQ&A News brought to you this hour by Prescott Preferred Chiropractic. The Prescott Subcommittee on Water Issues is moving forward with a supermajority city council vote for changes to city code.
22: Yesterday, the subcommittee met to discuss potential changes to council voting rules. Water Resources Manager Brian Reese explained this would include a specific item.
0: changes to city code, which reads as follows, to an intergovernmental agreement with or only allows water outside the city limits pursuant to intergovernmental agreements for the federal government or any federal department.
22: Mayor and Subcommittee Chair Kathy Rusing said this change has been a long time coming.
1: To make our water policy more effective, and if we can just require a supermajority vote if we're going to change the policy to allow water outside the city limits.
22: The subcommittee didn't take action on this item, but requested a further look at water policy, the charter amendment, and more public discussion. I'm Bill Monroe reporting.
4: Prescott Valley Police Department officials are encouraging residents not to be a victim. 2 weeks from today, the Police Community Services Unit will host the NRA-certified Refuse to Be a Victim program.
23: This event will be held in the Prescott Valley Police Department training room at 7601 East Scoop Boulevard from 5 to 8 p.m. This free community class is open to

0: Patients and copies of vaccination records should be kept in a waterproof container. A sturdy carrier or leash should be kept handy for each animal, along with familiar, comfortable items like toys or blankets to reduce stress. Yavapai County Office of Emergency Management officials are also recommending recent photos of you with your pet should be kept handy in case of separation, along with contact information for your veterinarian and a list of pet-friendly hotels, boarding facilities, or shelters outside your immediate area. Livestock owners should mark their animals with permanent IDs, such as microchips. I'm Lindsay Draper reporting.
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1: Your KQ&A weather forecast brought to you by Verde Valley Sanctuary. For the Prescott area, sunny today with a high temp of 89, clear tonight with a low of 60, and sunny tomorrow, 90 for the high. In the Verde Valley, sun to clouds with a high of 99 today. This evening, clear with an overnight low of 67, and sunny on Thursday with a high of 101. That's your forecast. 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
4: Everyone, so glad you're there. It's the Brian Kilmeade Show. We have a lot going on this hour, and it's all going to be coming your way while we're watching Marco Rubio testify on Capitol Hill for the second straight day. The talent is unbelievable. His knowledge of what's going on out there, especially in times of war. You have Democrats who are running for president trying to score on you. And it's just not working. I'll play you some clips to give you an idea. Martha McCallum at the bottom of the hour. Karl Rove standing by right now. We've got great news. WFDF AM 910 in Detroit is now going to be airing our show. 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And it's 910 AM, Detroit's news talk superstation. And you can always get us on YouTube. We post after the show. 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So let's get to the big three.
5: Number three.
6: If we were hiding him behind the scenes, why did we ask the Trump team for the debate?
7: But does he believe to this day that he would have defeated Donald Trump in that election?
6: I believe he would have beat Donald Trump in that
4: election. Okay, I'm going to ask Karl Rove that because no one else thinks so. All right. You have Kamala Harris not able to do it, but Joe Biden, who still can't remember his name, would do it. Please. He embarrassed himself last night, too, right into 92nd Street. Why? Next.
5: Number two.
8: Final question. In order to get to that second phase, are you willing to release sanctions or release frozen money that the United States is withholding from Iran?
9: Right now, everything that's been discussed with them is that any sanctions relief is condition-based.
4: How about that? Major military action in Iran as the blockade is working, and so is our ability to repel Iran's attacks. However, they are scoring on the Gulf states. It's about time, in my view, we go back to a full-scale fight. If not now, November for sure, as President Trump tries to salvage the midterms and take out an enemy.
5: Number one.
10: This idea that I don't represent Democrats and Republicans and independents, anyone that's just a Los Angeles citizen that wants basic quality of life, I'll be able to show that in 5 months.
4: Primary results today as we wait for all to count their ballots in Los Angeles, examine the matchups and what it means for the midterms as controversy continues to swirl around one Democrat they thought was a star. Now I think he's an anchor, but the Bernie bros are standing by him. Karl Rove joins us now. Karl, first off, let's just talk about what's happening in Maine next week. They're going to have a primary. Do you expect Graham Plattner, with all his problems, The latest is a sexting scandal, putting, you know,

0: News. I'm CJ Pop. The U.S. and Iran have gone on the attack again, and talks to end the conflict continue. On the New York Post Pod Force One podcast, the president saying Iran's leader is directly involved in talks about the war. Plus,
1: would you like to meet him or meet any of the Iranians in person?
2: I've never thought of it, actually. It's a very good question. I'll think of it. Yeah, I'd like to meet him. I'd like to meet everybody. I'd like to meet him. We probably will meet at some point, depending on how it all works out.
0: Republican Steve Hilton and Democrat Javier Becerra take the lead in California's governor's race. It'll be settled in November general election. Hilton moments ago on Fox TV LA, blaming his opponent.
3: It's his party and it's him. It's the Democrat political machine that's been running California and that's given us the highest cost of living in the country, the highest unemployment rate in the country.
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14: Final question. In order to get to that second phase, are you willing to release sanctions or release frozen money that the United States is withholding from Iran?
15: Right now, everything that's been discussed with them is that any sanctions relief. Now, remember, sanctions come, there's international sanctions, there's congressional sanctions, there's executive sanctions. So some we can release and some we cannot. But any sanctions relief is condition-based, which means it has to be in return for the reason why those sanctions were put in place in the first place, which is their nuclear program.
0: So that is Marco Rubio yesterday, the Secretary of State, National Security Advisor, and historian, archivist, everything. So he is testifying now on the House side, and we'll play some more of that in a little while. But that was Chris Murphy, surprisingly, somewhat asking a question that would actually move the story forward, as opposed to just saying Donald Trump is losing this war. Martha McCallum joins us now, anchor of the story that begins at 3 o'clock today. So, Martha, we're really in a holding pattern, 8 weeks in now to a ceasefire, longer than the actual engagement. And last night, there was a lot of fire back and forth. Mm-hmm. They're trying to get to us. We can't. So when they can't get to us, they go after one of the Gulf states, and they hurt 63 hurt in Kuwait at the airport, and it shut down.
16: Yeah, I mean, it's very... I think it's a stretch to call this a continuing ceasefire at this point. We have a lot of kinetic action that's happening. The hit on the tanker and then these retaliatory hits that we saw in Bahrain overnight. I think Iran, from the beginning, everyone was surprised that Iran lashed out against these Gulf states, right? Their neighbors. Why are they going after the Gulf states? They say they're going after U.S. bases in those places, but they're hitting, you know, civilians.
0: Airports, yeah.
16: In the Kuwait airport. Can you imagine if you were in Newark airport this morning and it got bombed?
0: Yeah.
16: I mean, this is a huge deal. I think they're trying to calculate how to drag this out. They like this ceasefire arrangement at this point because it allows them to continue to try to lock down the strait. The longer they have this ceasefire in place, the longer their ability to kind of bake into the system in the strait that you go through us. And there's an app now to help you get through the strait if you're a tanker ship and you want to basically apply to Iran, and this is how much it's going to cost, this is when you're going to go through, this is your time. The longer we allow that to go on, the more normalized it becomes. And I think that's a big part of what they're trying to do here. And I think they continue to hit the Gulf states. They want the Gulf states, I think, now to turn on the United States to say, you know what, this is too much. We can't deal with this. Why did you start this whole thing? I think we have to continue to look at the big picture. This is a 47-year regime that has attacked Americans over and over again. If someone doesn't put an end to their bully domination in the region, it will go on like this forever.
0: So I was talking to a higher up person, and not the president, but talking to someone very close to the president last night. He said the blockade is working and working extremely well. Iran's trying anything and everything to break through. They're extremely frustrated. It's not. And when they don't get through, like last night, that's what causes them to hit out at the Gulf states. They think in 2 months, Iran has to come to the table, but the president doesn't feel like he has 2 months. But right, $6 a gallon gasoline. And in the big picture, this person said, try to save the president. No one's going to remember $6 gallons of gasoline if you can break this regime.
16: If you can break, yeah.
0: If you can break the regime. And there is people close to the president, like the vice president, that wants this to end tomorrow. Yesterday, I should say. And those are the people close to him. And the people that could actually explain how it won't, like Cooper, Admiral Cooper, is not talking to the president every day. He's not in those meetings. The DNI, Tulsi Gabbard, was never in a meeting. She missed like 100 meetings, not invited. While others were in there talking about what needs to go forward, and the president's listening to all of it and then deciding what to do. And he says multiple times he was close to just going back full bore. At the very last minute, it was a Gulf call or a call from an aide that changed his mind. So it's a really tough position the president is in right now. But I do think that people have to emphasize 13,000 strikes on their military infrastructure, 8,000 from the Israelis, 13,000 from us. You should keep in mind, they cannot make ballistic missiles. A lot of their stuff is buried and damaged, and they don't have water. They only have 2 hours of electricity. Everyone's forgetting how much damage has been done to Iran already.
16: I think it's a great point. And I think that you know, the problem is that the only thing that the Iranian leadership cares about is the Iranian leadership. They'll figure out ways to get what they need to survive. I'm sure they have water. They don't care about the condition of the people in the country. But I think all of the things that you're pointing to have undermined and knocked the legs out from underneath this regime in a way that I think we all hope could lead, and I don't think people should give up on this, could lead to an uprising of the Iranian people. And I sense the frustration that people have about why hasn't this happened already? A, they don't have weapons. B, that we haven't been able to supply anyone. The president doesn't want to supply the Kurds. He's not, he doesn't feel that they're a credible ally in this fight. But, you know, you look at the fall of the Soviet Union, for example, and I look at this from the big picture. I look at Iran, Venezuela, Cuba. You know, North Korea is always in that picture to some extent. But right now, those three places, it's like dismantling a form of the Soviet Union in the current environment, right? These are enemies of the United States. These are places where they can harass us, undermine our other policies around the globe, in the Middle East, South America. So I think that it takes time, and I don't think people should lose hope that this regime can topple and that there could be a better future for the people of Iran. And I hope the Gulf states can hang in there. I hope that this constant barrage at the Gulf states, I think, is designed to wear them down, to make them nervous, and to have them turn against us.
0: So there's reason to believe that we can hear everything Iran's saying, and it's reason to believe that the Gulf states have playing both sides of the fence. Mm-hmm. Outside the UAE. The UAE seems to be our closest ally in the area, but they spend their whole culture is horse trading. That's how they exist.
16: That's right.
0: Don't, we should not think we have a true friend in the area. And he said, also, our NATO allies could be a huge help. He goes, if we just had two or three, England, France, we'd open up the strait in 2 seconds.
16: Absolutely.
0: And the president's 100% right. And say, president goes, absolutely, I don't need him, but we're not going to forget it. I think that's where the president's going to go to the NATO summit.
16: Yeah.
0: I think he's going to blast him. I want you to hear Marco Rubio yesterday about the supreme leader who's ultimately making the decisions, which is shouldn't make you optimistic. Cut 25.
15: Talks with Iran are not like talks with Switzerland. Okay? They're very different. They have agreed to negotiate aspects of their nuclear program that just a month ago or just a year ago, they were refusing to even mention, much less enter into discussions about. That is not a guarantee that ultimately it will lead to a deal. I think there are indications out there that he is increasingly engaging at some level, although all of his communications have been in writing and through intermediaries.
0: So we killed his father, we killed his wife, killed his kid, and maimed him.
16: Yeah.
0: How interested in peace do you think this guy is?
16: I don't think he's interested in peace at all. I think, you know, I know the president said in an interview with Miranda Devine that she asked, would you want to meet him? And he said, well, I haven't, something to the effect of, I haven't really thought about that, but yeah, I guess I would want to meet him. And I think that's just the president indicating, as he has all along, that he wants to have open dialogue and he wants to talk to anybody. He wanted to talk to the leader of North Korea, Russia, China, all of them. But I think that it goes back to the point that you made in the beginning. We have to have a little strategic and national patience with this fight. You have to keep your eye on what is right, whether it's in Iran or whether it's in Ukraine. You have to have a steely spine. And the president, as you said before, Brian, he is in a very tight position between gas prices, American sentiment in this country, and the legacy issue of a real shift in the Middle East that would change the region, would change the region for generations to have Iran out of the picture. So these are difficult decisions, but that's why people are nominated and elected to the presidency of the United States. It's a very, very tough job, and a lot depends on his ability to see this through. I know a lot of people want him to finish the job, and I think there's a lot of arguments in favor of that.
0: So Senator Wicker, not somebody who gets up every day saying, what does Donald Trump want to do? Senator Tom Cotton, so obviously Lindsey Graham. You have Senator Tillis, finish the job. Mm-hmm. And I was saying to them, like, why don't you say that? You know, why is the president doing this by himself? If you really want him to finish your job, it would help if you found a microphone,
16: right,
0: and took on Chris Murphy and Cory Booker,
16: absolutely,
0: who once say we're losing. I go, why don't you come out and say it? And the president would like to know, you know, I'm doing the right thing. And they know he's doing the right thing. But if they get to November and they find a way to hold the House, even if they don't find a way to hold the House and Senate, and it'll be titanic expert if they lose, upset if they lose the Senate, I believe. he's taking him out. The midterms do matter. You can't pretend they don't matter.
16: Of course they do.
0: But he is, if they get to November and the memorandum of understanding is not in place or in place and being broken, all bets are off to a guy that the gloves are off to a guy that is not going to be back. You know, he's done one term and he's done after this, and he's going to finish him off. And he wouldn't leave it for JD or the next Democrat who clearly won't do this.
16: I think you're right. I look at it and I think, you know, the president himself has said, I don't care about the midterms. I care about this larger issue. I'm not sure that you would see a far tighter situation in the House and the Senate if this war wasn't happening at all. I think even without this war, you have very tight battles going into the midterms. And I think a lot of it comes from anti-Trump sentiment around the country. So, and I think you would see that playing out regardless. I just think when you look back long-term, obviously you have to find a way to loosen things up in the Strait. But I think that the changing of the guard in Iran in a meaningful way is something that would be an enormous legacy for this president.
0: As Mark Thiessen said, he said, look, if I'm paying $5 for gas, make it worth it. So get
16: right,
0: a win.
16: Exactly.
0: Go get a win. So
16: get
0: I'd rather
16: win.
0: Not pay and not get the win or make it a gray area. When we come back, Jill Biden spoke out and was confronted with a passage from Kamala Harris's book. Mm-hmm. Martha McCallum will come back, not only tell us what's on her show at 3, but I want to get her feeling about Jill Biden's book that really should be on the fiction side of the library. Back in a moment.
16: Next.
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22: Arizona News Audio, two people shot inside Desert Sky Mall in Maryvale Tuesday night, one with serious injuries, the other minor. The mall cleared by police, several people detained, none of them apparently the shooter. After news of a hantavirus death in Mojave County, Dave Engelthaler with the Health Observatory at ASU says residents should be aware but not alarmed.
23: The unfortunate incident with the cruise ship and hantavirus reminded us that it's in our backyard, and now this is even more stark reminder with this recent death.
22: He notes the Synomary strain of the virus carried by rodents has been present in Arizona for years. At least three sightings of a black bear in southern Arizona, two in Green Valley, one in Sahuarita, likely moving through and likely not becoming a nuisance.
24: If a bear or wildlife in general find food that's being left out by the public,
1: they may sit there and stay at that spot, and that can become problematic.
22: Mark Freiberg with State Game and Fish. Dodgers beat the Diamondbacks at Chase Field 6-5, game three of the series tonight. Pitching matchup of Zach Gallen versus Shohei Ohtani. Jeff Scott, Arizona News Audio.
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1: Just like you won't admit President Trump is losing this reckless war of choice, and just like you couldn't admit that the shoes the president bought you were too big, you clearly don't know what winning means, and not because the facts are unclear to you, it's because telling your the truth would cost you your job, and the American people are entitled to a Secretary of State who tells them the truth even when the president doesn't want to hear it, and my constituents, our service members, deserve better. Mr. Chairman, I yield back.
2: I don't know what shoes she's talking about. What is she talking about?
3: Representative Burchett, you are recognized.
4: Thank you, Mr. Chairman. If you'd like to answer any of that.
2: Yeah, I don't know about the shoes. I mean, he gave me some Florsheim shoes. They're actually pretty good. They fit fine. I don't know what she's talking about. And maybe that's what she's referring to.
1: Your shoes look very nice today, Mr. Secretary.
2: But how can you see them? They're way down here. We're talking about shoes. Are you guys kidding me? I mean, is this the Foreign Affairs Committee or is this like a circus? What is this?
5: So you know
6: good
5: what he's talking
6: question.
5: About. Good question. So Martha McCallum's here.
6: Good question. What, can you imagine people, you know, 50, 60 years ago in these forums having this kind of conversation? It's inane. It makes you wonder, like, how do these people get elected?
5: They're looking to, well, he did it yesterday. Do we have that cut from yesterday, too? We played it this morning.
6: Oh, when he said, like, about the TikTok? Yeah. I know you're doing this for your TikTok video. It was Jackie, the senator from
5: Nevada, I got it right. It was Jackie. It was Jacob, not Jackie Jacobs. But where is that? Here we go. Jackie Rosen, cut 29.
6: Jackie Rosen, yeah.
5: Cut 29, yeah.
7: This is why I was shocked to see that you were at a party with President Trump in Miami instead of accompanying Vice President Vance to Pakistan for negotiations.
8: What party was I at? I was at a party?
7: It's publicly reported, and there's photos there.
8: But what party? No, but you're going to say that. I'm going to answer it. I'm going to answer that question. That's an absurd statement. I was not at a party. Where I was is next to the president. Because in the midst of those negotiations, I was in communications with them. I know your staff wrote up this cute statement for your TikTok video, but it's not true. And it's not real.
6: Thank you.
5: Right. So
6: thank you. I just love that he's not letting this stuff blow by him. He's like, no. I'm going to answer your question, as stupid as it is, essentially.
5: Right.
6: But it's so true. And I think social media is like, you know, I use it. We all use it. It's basically the downfall of society. And he's right.
5: Right. True. Or you might see enough to want to see more. So Marco Rubio yesterday, but you're not going to touch him. He is emerging as a true star of this administration. I mean, it was pointed to me, if you want to know what's going on when Marco Rubio is involved, think of it as something that goes well. And a case in point is Venezuela. Mm-hmm. And number two is watch Cuba.
6: Watch
5: because
6: Cuba.
5: It is thoroughly a Rubio operation. And he's doing it exactly like he wants to do it. They're letting him go. Mm-hmm. And the president, I don't explain, they're very different. But there's such a mutual respect between the two. And the first time I saw it, when he was senator on foreign relations, and he basically, Trump, who was just had a brawl with him during the primaries, said, you handle Central and South America. And he took the lead on all these things. And he's like, I cannot believe how much gravity the president's giving me to work here. And he's started making real progress.
6: You know, I think the evolution of Marco Rubio has been extraordinary to watch. He was always very smart. As a young man, he was elected very young. You know, watch him go through all of this process. I think one of the most difficult periods for him was when he was up there on stage with President Trump running for the nomination of the Republican Party. It was very rough and tumble. You know, talk about inane conversation. They got into like hand size and all that stuff. That never fit him. Like, it always looked uncomfortable for him. And I think right after that, I think it's very interesting that he's the only person who was on that stage with him who has won the respect of the president in such a forceful way. And it's because he is deeply educated, very well read. He understands these issues. He's lived them. Yeah. And you can see it in his own lived experience. There's nothing like watching our Secretary of State speak perfect Spanish in these environments and float back and forth between English and Spanish in that environment when he's dealing with Cuba and Venezuela. So it's impressive.
5: So I want you to hear Jill Biden on The View confronted with...
6: Is this going to be not impressive?
5: It couldn't be least impressive. Cut 38.
9: In her book, she alludes to a much more fractured relationship between the Bidens and the Emhoffs. She writes that your family asked if she and Doug were loyal to your family. And she wrote that her husband, Doug, said they hide you away for 4 years, give you impossible bleep jobs, don't correct the record when those tasks are mischaracterized, never fight back when you're attacked, never praise your accomplishments. And then he added, and still they have to ask if we're loyal. Yeah. How do you respond
10: to
9: that?
10: I never saw that. I never felt that way with Kamala and Doug. I thought we were a great team. Joe.
9: You look shocked.
10: Yeah, I mean, it's, I don't know.
5: Your thoughts about this?
6: I think it's interesting. I'm glad that these questions are being asked of her. I think it's interesting to watch her answer them. She seems to be caught off guard quite a bit.
5: Absolutely.
6: Quite a bit.
5: Who's on your show?
6: So we're going to speak to Rebecca Heinrich about what's going on in Iran. We also have, I think, a great lineup for the California race, which we've been covering really closely. We're going to talk to Kevin McCarthy and Billy Bush, who's been working closely with Spencer Pratt on this election. There's a long way to go there. They're going to be counting votes for 3 weeks in this thing. So stay tuned.
5: Yeah, at least he's a solid second. I don't even think that Rahman can close an 8-point gap, but you never know. All right, we're going to watch you today at 3 o'clock and always keep it here on the Brian Kilmeade Show. Thanks so much for listening.
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18: I'm Therese Crowley. California counting may take a week, but Republican Steve Hilton in a primary horse race for governor with Democrat Javier Becerra and Republican Spencer Pratt nipping at the heels of L.A. Mayor Karen Bass for the runoff.
19: I'm going to prove to everybody this is for real and I'm ready to run the city.
18: President Trump's pick for Iowa Governor Randy Feenstra edged out in the GOP primary by Zach Lahn, who aligned with the MAHA movement. The president tells the New York Post he'd like to meet the new Ayatollah after the wounded disfigured son of the dead Ayatollah joined peace talks. And Senator Ted Cruz in a hearing on the bill regulating how college sports are monetized.
20: We could lose dozens of historic football and basketball programs, not to mention tens of thousands of Olympic sports at colleges dependent on the revenue from football and basketball.
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21: 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Good morning. It's Wednesday, June 3rd. Up next, your local news and a check of the weather forecast. I'm Greg Paul, reporting for the Talk of the Quad Cities. KQ&A News brought to you this hour by Arizona Crown Center. Changes could be made to Prescott City Council voting rules.
22: Yesterday, the council subcommittee expressed interest in requiring a supermajority vote of council for changes on certain items. This includes any agreement for water services outside city limit with water improvement districts or other specifically created districts and changes to the city water management policy that would remove the water budget. Former Mayor Phil Good told the subcommittee getting this into the city charter won't be easy.
23: You'd have to include the water policy in there. And anytime you try to change the water policy for very good reasons, you're going to have to put it on an election. But I think a good first step would be some type of a supermajority.
22: Prescott Mayor Pro Tem and subcommittee member Lois Frueworth raised a concern about loopholes to the policy.
24: Just saying removing of the water budget, you know, that we won't allow you to do it. There's still ways of working around it if you had the votes of council. So I get the intention. Spend enough time figuring out how do we work around that.
22: No action was taken on this item. Public discussion and a review of the water policy and charter amendment is expected to take place in the near future. I'm Bill Monroe reporting.
21: The City of Prescott Recreation Services Department will be celebrating recently completed improvements at Willow Creek Park. A ribbon-cutting ceremony at 10 tomorrow morning will recognize several projects. Recent improvements include renovations to the dog park, including replacement turf, dedicated water stations, and new misters. Updates have also been completed at the park's diamond field, including improvements to convert the field to a more flexible multi-use layout, infield leveling, and adjustments to the dugouts to improve functionality and safety. The park is located off Willow Creek Road near Sandretto Drive. Central Arizona Fire and Medical Authority and Prescott Fire officials are starting development of a community wildfire protection plan.
25: The plan includes identification of wildfire risks, prioritization includes identification.

0: Game 3 against the Dodgers is at 6 tonight, and all the live action can be heard right here on KQ&A. That's your news. 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
0: Your KQ&A weather forecast brought to you by Sally B's. For the Prescott area, sunny today with a high temp of 89, clear tonight with a low of 60, and sunny tomorrow, 90 for the high. In the Verde Valley, sun to clouds with a high of 99 today. This evening, clear with an overnight low of 67, and sunny on Thursday with a high of 101. That's your forecast. 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
4: We got a big show for you today. I cannot wait to get into it with you. We got some good news out of Los Angeles. We got some good news out of California. Trump's endorsement streak of victories has come to an end, but it's not so bad. I'll give you all that. I'll give you some sleeper races to keep an eye on. Democrats are trying to steal a race in Alaska, and Scott Pelley is humiliating himself for all the world to watch. All that on today's show. So good stuff ahead here with me, Alex Marlowe. I'm glad you're here. We got a great lineup, great slate of things to do. But let's begin in California, where I'm at right now, just north of L.A. as I'm broadcasting today. Not in L.A. proper today, as you can see from my set, but just a little bit north. And we got basically, surprisingly, the polls kind of on target for what's going on in the L.A. mayoral race. And there's a lot of news here that I will say is not great news, but I'll start with the positive stuff. There is hope. There is hope in L.A. There is hope in California. Sean made an interesting point when I was logging in today, saying that a lot of people are saying that the angry voters in L.A., angry voters. Even Fox is apparently saying angry voters. Not everyone's angry today. I'm hopeful. A lot of people out here are hopeful. We've been angry for a long time, and we've been maybe waiting for candidates to channel our frustration. But Spencer Pratt is running sort of an angry campaign, but it's a righteous campaign. It's not just angry. A lot of the stuff he's doing online is actually super fun and funny and personable and real. It's not just about anger. And of course, Steve Hilton is like the least angry guy in the world. He is just unbelievably sunny person. He's a very, considering he's dealing with such essential issues each and every day, he's pretty light. And Steve Hilton will be here tomorrow, almost certainly. He and I have become friends through mostly this campaign. We've been talking a lot about it. I had my eye on him as probably the likely candidate. And as of now, with 57% reporting in the governor's race, he's at 28% and is well ahead of Javier Becerra, over 100,000 votes ahead in first place, and a solid 400,000 votes ahead of Tom Steyer, which might be too big of a margin to cheat. And this is what we have to track here. One thing that's important to track, if not the thing that's important to track, is California has the most surreal, unbelievable, horrific voting system in the entire country, where we count ballots for a month. That is for real. We count for an entire month. Votes can come in via mail as of election day, and then it can take up to 7 days to get to the canvassers, and they've got up to 30 days to certify the election. So that's a real thing. That's what's happening. And so we might not get the actual results of these things. We had 63% reporting in LA, 57% reporting in California.

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13: So much to do. I got a lot of stuff that's not California related, but we got some good cuts of Spencer Pratt and friends, as well as Steve Hilton. So I do want to play some of those. Let's start. Why don't we do cut 16, gentlemen?
14: Tonight.
15: Well, obviously got one of five more months of me exposing all the failures of our mayor, so it's going to be a fun ride. I hope she's ready.
14: Are you ready?
15: I mean, I was born for this, clearly.
13: The camera loves him. I love what he's doing. You can't not love it. It's interesting. I was on Benny Johnson's podcast this morning, and he just came flat out and said Andrew Breitbart will be loving this. And I don't typically love when people try to speak for Andrew because it's so hard to do, and he was so nuanced. But you got to think he's right on that one, right? Like, you got to think Andrew Breitbart will be loving a reality TV star just upending politics in L.A. It's so fun. He does seem like he's born for it. He does. And I don't know if that means he's going to win. I hope he does. But it certainly means he's going to start a lot of important conversations that ought to be nonpartisan. That's the point. Sean's house burning down is not a partisan issue. It's a competence issue. Cut 17, guys.
15: I'm ready for whatever God puts in front of me. And obviously, I was going to accept whatever God's plan was tonight. I was going to be happy if I wasn't moving forward, because I would have known God didn't want me to be the mayor. But now I feel very confident that I'm going to continue to work hard, learn everything I need to learn, build my teams, show all the experience that I'm going to surround myself with, because that's a concern people have. Oh, he has no truth. I'm going to build that experience around. And we have 5 months to put the best team the city could ever dream of around me.
13: So one thing that he said he's going to do in his message is that he's going to go around all the communities that he hasn't reached yet, and he's going to touch those communities, try to reach out to them. Karen Bass has got no energy for that. He's a super high energy person, and I think that is what people are excited about. Just think about who wants to work. If you're an accountant, if you work at an Arby's, don't you only want to work around high energy people? Do you like working around just lame, wet blankets like Karen Bass? I always talk about how she had Easter dinner at Nobu Malibu because an eyewitness told me, saw her at Nobu Malibu, is someone who I trust my life. She was spotted Nobu San Diego. But this is my point. This is actually the point I make. It was Nobu San Diego this Easter. Here's my point. There are Nobus in L.A., but she's always at L.A. She doesn't care about L.A. She cares about just getting elected, Democrat politics. She thought she was going to be vice president. She's a complete lame person. She offers nothing. So here's a guy who's going to at least try. You think Karen Bass is even trying? Of course not. And he's inspiring some interesting people, I got to tell you that. Let's play cut 18.
16: I can simplify it because those buzzwords are like, they melt the brains of like left, you know, leaning people. So let's just say it this way. He doesn't want you, a human feces, to be a part of your life.
17: Yeah.
16: He doesn't want homeless children outside.
17: Totally.
16: Oh, homeless.
17: Thank you.
16: Outside. Oh,
17: you ran away.
16: He doesn't want homeless people outside of the elevator.
13: So those of you who are not watching, there's an NBC. You're not watching NBC reporter. And a guy saying he doesn't want human feces to be a part of your life. This is what I'm saying about Pratt's message discipline. He's getting it in people's head. We're cleaning the crap off the street. That's something Karen Bass couldn't handle. She couldn't handle that. And the NBC reporters are pulling the mic away. Like, oh no, don't say feces on my air. I'm nervous. I might get in trouble. All right, play some more.
17: We appreciate you. We've talked a lot about the homelessness. Thank you.
16: All right. I don't appreciate you, ma'am.
13: And he's grabbing the mic. There's another guy in a seersucker suit, looks like, maybe a pinstripe suit. And he's got shades on inside. Never got that one. Never understood the shades inside. But he had the shades inside. Just fun. It's just fun. We're having fun. I got one more prat. 21, please.
17: My message to those people that didn't vote for me, thank you for voting. I'm excited that everyone voted today. One thing I've learned is a lot of people don't vote. My goal by November, whether it's you're voting for me or you're voting for Mayor Bass, I'm going to get more people to vote. We don't have a city that votes and cares enough about our city. Everybody's given up because they've just accepted failure. Nothing changes. Things can change if you vote. So to the people who didn't vote for me, thank you for voting and caring about your city. I hope to switch you and show you you're going to be voting for me in November. But regardless, we need 4 million people to vote in November.
13: I love this. It's just such a great sentiment. Civic engagement. I got to tell you, at the end of Breaking the News, my first book, New York Times bestseller, as are all my books. Look, I tout it because I think you guys will enjoy them if you read them. But I close out, it's a book about the media, but I close out some recommendations about what people should do. And it all starts with civic engagement. It starts with never giving up, getting invested in every single race, get invested in your homeowners association, your PTA, as local as you can get. Every single time you have a chance to cast your ballot, you have a chance to make this country or your city or your area a better place. I love that sentiment. It's great stuff. Great day. We're celebrating. Be right back.
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2: 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I'm Bill Monroe.
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13: All right, Sean sends me a quote from Play-Doh. Play-Doh was named after Duchess Marlowe's favorite toy, by the way. I mean, you guys didn't know that. But Play-Doh said, one of the penalties for refusing to participate in politics is that you end up being governed by your inferiors. It's exactly what happens. That's why I want all of you engaged in, you might say that Play-Doh was a Republican. You might say that if you were a dad. It's a dad joke. It's like, I get dad joke privilege. It happens on the show. It's going to happen from time to time. But that's right. And that's why you got to get involved. And just people opting out. Just like, what are you doing? Like, are you all that busy that you're opting out? Not in this audience, but your friends, your family. Is it just Netflix and sports ball and fan duels? Like, is that what's going on? Or are we trying to save our country and make America that beacon, shining city on a hill? I got one cut of Steve Hilton. This is an interesting one because I had not heard this one. The guys grabbed this for me. I'm not sure I'm going to like this. Let's see, though. Let's play cut 20.
5: There was actually an immigrant who was governor of California not that long ago. Not that long ago. And I remember when I became an American citizen, that certain governor you may remember. He said, congratulations. He made a very nice video. He said, but Steve, you got to get the wrong jacket. You got the wrong jacket. And I made a pledge that day that one day I would get the jacket that Arnold told me to get on my road to being governor of California. And here it is. I am a proud American. There's the jacket. And I am a very proud Californian. A very proud.
13: All right,
5: a very
13: like
5: proud Californian.
13: All right, so it's fun. So he's got the inside jacket lining, which I've never cared about my jacket lining. This might be a British thing. The Raheem, who used to run our Breitbart London Bureau, he used to always have an interesting jacket lining. I don't think I ever have any jackets like that. Anyway, one side American flag, one side California flag. Look, guys, I don't care. Any of you who want to suggest we're all anti-immigrant on the right, no, we want people who love this country and who treat our country as if it's a privilege to be here. We don't like people like Ali Velci who come here from Canada, make a bunch of money giving opinions in the air and then complain about America. That's what we don't like. We don't like people who come in, don't learn the language, and somehow get a commercial truck driver's license and then cause an accident where Americans die on the road. Like that, we don't like those type of immigrants. We like immigrants who want to come in, make some money for us, love being in this country, and then participate. So I don't care that Steve Hilton's an immigrant. It's fantastic. It's a perfect thing. I can't believe I hadn't thought of this, but another guy who's an immigrant who the right is embracing because he stands for the right values. It's all about values. We care about. So if you think I'm channeling Dennis Prager, it's because I am. Exactly. Okay, good stuff. So that's enough on California for now. Other races yesterday that were of note, and there were a number of them. The next one, a Democrat worked with Al-Qaeda, that Al-Qaeda, an Al-Qaeda-linked group, wins the primary in New Jersey to replace Congresswoman Bonnie Watson Coleman. Adam Hamowy, a controversial candidate, according to Paul Bois, Breitbart News, volunteered for Al-Qaeda-linked group, won the Democrat Party nomination. And this is a seat that the Democrats hold. So he's was endorsed by the squad. So the squad likes him. The Islamization of New York, New Jersey, which apparently is a place. I didn't know it was a place until recently. But everyone's telling me New York, New Jersey, it's a real thing. But this is a guy who literally was a witness on behalf of the blind sheikh, Sheikh Omar Abdul Rahman, the blind sheikh, linked to the World Trade Center terror attacks and later plots to bomb the Statue of Liberty and other New York targets. And he had deep Al-Qaeda ties with a translator, testified on behalf, on his behalf, on the blind sheikh's behalf of his terror trial. A guy testifying on behalf of a guy who was trying to kill Americans. I mean, it's amusing in a way, but I should not be amused. This is absolutely horrifying. This is existential. Next one, Scott Wiener, out in California, running for Nancy Pelosi's seat. He's a famed guy who, I think he's a state senator or something like that, but always getting attention for doing the gayest stuff imaginable on TV. This is a very flamboyant individual. And he's a state senator. He's running for Pelosi's congressional seat. He got nominated. Extremely far left. It's far left for San Francisco standards. And has been branded largely as a groomer and a pedophile protector because a lot of this comes from this SB 145 bill that came out in 2020, which gave judges discretion on sex offender registration for sex between teens and younger teens. So basically children. So it basically lessened rules on some sex with children. So even Donald Trump Jr. got in on that one, Ted Cruz. Marjorie Taylor Greene, when she was MAGA, saying it was normalizing pedophilia. And a bunch of other stuff that he's just got a total degenerate. Like, that's what he is. And he's now going to potentially succeed Nancy Pelosi. I always think about this, how the devil you know sometimes better than the devil you don't know. It really is. This is just another example. All right, other items that are out there. A lot of people looking at Iowa. So the Iowa State, there's a Senate race there for Joni Ernst's seat. I'm sad to see Ernst go, even though she's not the most hardcore of the senators. She's always someone who was very communicative and I think was willing to defend her positions when she would go against the sort of MAGA base. Definitely someone who I liked on a personal level as well. She's retiring. I don't know what she's up to, but for her seat, we're getting a woman named Ashley Hinson is going to be the nominee for Republicans. Very good. The great, great potential candidate there. I'm excited about that candidacy. But Iowa, we're definitely seeing some headwinds. Schumer's unofficial pick, a para-Olympian named Josh Turk, be a far-left pick. He's going to have a lot of support in Iowa, and I've got my eye on that race as well. Also in Iowa, the governor's race, Republican candidate Zach Lawn won over Trump-endorsed Randy Feenstra. So this was a first for President Trump in a long time where a Trump-backed candidate lost, but it's not a big deal in the slightest. We worked with both of them well at Breitbart. And Turning Point USA endorsed Lawn. The MAHA pack endorsed Lawn. So I think even though Feenstra, who's given us exclusives in the past, seems like a good guy, not a big deal here because Lawn is someone who is incredibly hardcore on cracking down on H-1B visas. And so I think that's a really essential thing. And that is, I think, what people are understanding that we have too much legal immigration. That's pretty hardcore in terms of normative American politics. Of course, that's our view of Breitbart News. We're trying to protect. We love Americans and want Americans to get raises more than we want to import a bunch of people from around the country. So not say we can't have some immigrants, as I just stated, but still, we want to prioritize Americans first. We want Americans to get their jobs first. So Zach Lawn was a champion of that issue. And then now he's going to be the nominee and beating a Trump-backed candidate. So very good with that. I'm all good with that. It sounds great to me. Oh, also, a quick correction. Scott Wiener is only leading Nancy Pelosi, and there's going to be in the Nancy Pelosi seat against someone Pelosi endorsed named Connie Chan. And so that's going to go to a runoff, it looks like. So he'll be in the runoff. But it looks like he's winning, and I just feel like the thing is going to get more and more left. So, all right. I want to change gears out of politics, but before we do, let me cleanse the palate with a little Graham Plattner, just a friendly reminder that the Democrats are on the verge of nominating in Maine a guy who has a very aggressive Nazi tattoo, and the Democrats are trying to explain away how this is possible. This clip from Sonny Hostin from 2 days ago, you've heard this, but I got to play it myself. Let's play cut six, please, guys.
6: He's also made racist remarks about against African Americans. So he's a cheater. He's an anti-Semite, because the fact that he had that tattoo for 20 years and didn't know what it was is a lie. So he's a liar, a racist, an anti-Semite.
7: Homophobe.
6: He's a homophobe. Yeah. So he's all the things. And character does matter. But we have someone that has almost unbridled power in the White House at this point. There are no checks and balances. And the only way that we can maybe bring a bit of our democracy back is by having a Congress that functions and that has these checks and balances. And the only way.
13: He's a racist. He's a liar. He's a cheater. He's got a Nazi tattoo. But I still support him because I hate Trump that much. That type of clarity is priceless. And that clip is going to get played all throughout the rest of the election until Plattner drops out. I'm going to play the Scott Galloway clip. Scott Galloway, famed podcaster, New York University business professor, and a guy who occasionally says stuff I agree with, which is that's how you get good at podcasting, is you got to just tick off people and surprise people. And someone who is just makes the most unhinged liberal emotional takes and then occasionally says something smart. This is one of those unhinged ones. Cut 19.
8: I'm a Jew. I don't love a Totenkopf tattoo. Okay, if he gets drunk one night and gets a stupid f-ing tattoo, the fact that he's trying to protect our liberties the next day and might be blown up by an IED, he gets a hall pass. So, okay, folks, if you want to keep applying purity tests, we end up with an incompetent running against a 9/11 denier in Los Angeles. We're not going to have any candidates running. So, one, stop the purity tests.
13: Purity test. Do you think that having a hyper-aggressive Totenkopf tattoo from the Nazis, from the SS guards who would execute Jews in concentration camps as a Jew, do you feel like that might be a threshold that you could set for a purity test? Do you think it's reasonable? Or you get a hall pass for that? I'm giving him a hall pass. He was just drunk. And he was apparently drunk every other night for the next 20 years because he never removed the tattoo. All right, so that's where they're at on Plattner, and I'm looking forward to continuing to make the Democrats eat that each and every day. All right, the next thing that I want to touch on with you guys is the reports that I was saying are true. The Trump did go off on Benjamin Netanyahu over the phone, swearing at him even. We got a cut of this. Cut 12, please.
10: You had a phone call with Bibi Netanyahu, the Prime Minister of Israel, in which you were angry with him. You said, are you effing crazy? What are you effing doing? I helped you stay out of jail. Is that true? Did you speak to him in those terms?
11: I did. I wouldn't say angry. I was a little bit perturbed at his constantly fighting with Lebanon.
13: Okay, pause. So we already got through the key point, is that I was reporting this on the show, that he had screamed at Netanyahu, you're effing crazy, and you'd be in prison if not for me, and that this is why everyone hates Israel now, is because you keep bombing indiscriminately with no regard for world peace. And he immediately says, I did. And now let's hear the rest of his explanation, but he confirms that report is true. Go on.
11: You know, at some point I said, maybe we got to stop this. We got to stop it. But I have a very good relationship. We've done well together. He always says, we could never have done it, but everybody knows that we could have never done it without the United States.
13: He said he's constantly fighting with Lebanon. You know, at some point I said, we're going to stop this. This is exactly what you heard in this show. No one with longer history in, you know, at least from my age, of being an advocate for Israel, the one Jewish state on earth, but not smart, continuing to bomb Lebanon right now and Hezbollah targets right now. It has not worked out, and Trump apparently agrees. So there you go. Marlo Show gets it right. Be right back.
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0: Greg Evan, Sean McConnell, Roger Wicker Jr., Rick Locke, Garrett Charlie, Matt Zibel, Junior Producer Ricky, Misty Callahan, John Cassio, Kenya West. All pitching in, making the show a nice place to do business here. Also, our guy Lon out in Iowa, really good on the trans stuff. But that's going to be big because a lot of the Iowa Democrats they're anti-woke now. We're seeing all the woke agenda come back, but also the anti-woke crowd is getting through to Democrats in the middle of the country, which could be a big change as we head towards the election. Keep an eye on this. The woke wars on the left is going to be real. There's a lot of them are going to lean into it. Look at California for that. You're seeing all this Islamization in New York, New Jersey. But then you've also, or the squadification, which is sort of the same thing. Middle of the country, maybe there's some sense coming back to Democrats that men beating women in sports is not a great look. Okay, one last Iran note, just a brief one. Like, as usual, there's not that much to report right now because the ceasefire merely identifies as a ceasefire, not totally a ceasefire, and essence of it is that there's still exchange of gunfire back and forth. It's now maybe Israel's going to have to get roped into the peace talks. There's just not major progress on talks. Rubio said that the war is over. I don't know if that's a great look. Gas prices are super high, and I hope he's right that the war is over, but we got to sort out a lot of different stuff before I think people, even people who want the war to be over, we do have to sort out a couple things before we're done with this. So keep that in mind, and we'll have more updates for you tomorrow. Next big item that, again, you could do almost like a three-hour show on this topic. Scott Pelley, longtime 60 Minutes correspondent, accused CBS editor-in-chief Barry Weiss of murdering the show. I brought this up yesterday. He said that she's murdering it. She does not love this place. She was brought in to kill it, and she's been doing exactly that. And then he also criticized her deputy as having slender qualifications, which I thought was just the most pompous, sanctimonious expression I think I've ever heard in my life. He said he had no qualifications. She has no qualifications as well. And I said on yesterday's show, another cult shot, second cult shot from the Marlo show. Boom. I said she's got to fire him, and she did. He's fired. He's out, or at least he's going to resign. But that makes a lot of sense because you can't be that insubordinate. And there's a lot of people online who are making it seem like she's just doing the Don's dirty work, I think is a headline I saw. You can't have someone who works underneath you saying that you're murdering the company, and then you keep your job, especially when it's public. So I got a cut of Trump talking about Scott Pelley, which is fun. Let's play. Which cut is that, guys? 15.
1: Well, Scott Pelley interviewed Joe Biden in 23, just after he did that Robert Hur interview, where Robert Hur said that Joe Biden couldn't be charged because he was an elderly man with poor memory. And Scott Pelley covered up, apparently, the edits.
2: I think Scott Pelley's got his own problems. He's terrible. Look, Scott Pelley's a stiff, and he's afraid, and he's part of this, gang of crooked, stupid people that don't care about our country.
0: He's a stiff. I love it. He is a poet. That's what I've realized. He's the poet. He should be the poet laureate. It's another one. Mark it down. Someone keep a note for the show. We need a show archivist because I keep referring to these points. Trump should be the poet laureate. Just beautifully put. Beautifully put. Scott Pelley apparently said after getting fired, I've been in combat in Afghanistan. I've been in combat in Iraq. I've been in war zone Ukraine multiple times, risking my life and the happiness of my family because of my devotion to the broadcast. Let me tell you something. This is probably true. It's probably true that he gets sent to Afghanistan, and though he's well paid and gets a lot of credit, it's nervous. I've been to things I've not had a lot of reporting when you're in the field where it's dangerous, but I have been in the field where it's dangerous. It doesn't feel good. It's sometimes you feel like I've got babies at home. Like, why am I out here? Is it just to get the news? And then you realize that's the job. That's what you're called. It is a calling if you're good at it. And it's worth it to do it because you inform the people and you're treating your life as though you're trying to give back. You're trying to serve. You're trying to serve the country, trying to serve God. And there's a way to do that. But then you don't come back and just kind of do this boo-hoo thing. So I'm sure he's been in these places. I'm sure it's scary. But for some guy who's supposed to be some sort of a media genius, shouldn't he have known that he shouldn't be the one to make this point? Shouldn't he have had someone who's got his back, some surrogate in the media to say, Scott Pelley's a legend. He's been to Afghanistan. He's been in Iraq. He's been in Ukraine. He's a super brave guy. He deserves your respect. Instead, he says it himself, like he's just this sniveling little guy who is just completely outmatched by his bosses, by Donald Trump, et cetera. And I can't wait to see him have a new podcast with Chuck Todd, Chris Cillizza, maybe Marjorie Taylor Greene and Thomas Massie will be there. All these people, Trump just keeps knocking off all of his foes, and I'm here for it. That's today's show. Go in peace to love and serve the Lord. Thanks for listening and watching.
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11: Fox News. I'm Chris Foster. President Trump says Iran's badly injured supreme leader is involved in peace talks.
2: He is giving approval. I'd like to meet everybody. I'd like to meet him. We probably will meet at some point, depending on how it all works out.
11: The president on the New York Post Pod Force One podcast. One person's killed, dozens injured in an Iranian drone attack on Kuwait's main airport. Republican Steve Hilton leads the California governor's race with about 60% of the votes counted.
12: Everyone can see we're going in the wrong direction. We can offer Californians a new direction.
11: Democrats Javier Becerra and Tom Steyer are in second and third at this point. The top two advance to the general election. Los Angeles Mayor Karen Bass survives her primary.
13: Over these last 3.5 years, we have laid a foundation, and we're going to build on that foundation.
11: She'll face Republican Spencer Pratt or another Democrat, Mitch Romney. 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
15: 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Good morning. It's Wednesday, June 3rd. Up next, your local news and a check of the weather forecast. I'm Greg Paul, reporting for the Talk of the Quad Cities. KQ&A News brought to you this hour by Greenlee Designer Surfaces. The Prescott Subcommittee on Water Issues is moving forward with a supermajority city council vote for changes to city code.
16: Yesterday, the subcommittee met to discuss potential changes to council voting rules. Water Resources Manager Brian Reese explained this would include a specific item.
17: Changes to city code, which reads as follows, to an intergovernmental agreement with or only allows water outside the city limits pursuant to intergovernmental agreements for the federal government or any federal department.
16: Mayor and subcommittee chair Kathy Rusing said this change has been a long time coming.
18: To make our water policy more effective, and if we can just require a supermajority vote if we're going to change the policy to allow water outside the city limits.
16: The subcommittee didn't take action on this item, but requested a further look at water policy, the charter amendment, and more public discussion. I'm Bill Monroe reporting.
15: Prescott Valley Police Department officials are encouraging residents not to be a victim. 2 weeks from today, the Police Community Services Unit will host the NRA Certified Refuse to Be a Victim program.
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15: Refuse to be a victim helps attendees create a personal safety plan. The Yavapai County Office of Emergency Management is urging residents to make sure their emergency plans account for every member of the family, including pets and livestock.
20: 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A sturdy carrier or leash should be kept handy for each animal, along with familiar, comfortable items like toys or blankets to reduce stress. Yavapai County Office of Emergency Management officials are also recommending recent photos of you with your pet should be kept handy in case of separation, along with contact information for your veterinarian and a list of pet-friendly hotels, boarding facilities, or shelters outside your immediate area. 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I'm Lindsay Draper reporting.
15: In KQ&A Sports, the Arizona Diamondbacks lost against the Los Angeles Dodgers 6-5 last night. Game 3 against the Dodgers is at 6 tonight, and all the live action can be heard right here on KQ&A. That's your news. I'm Greg Paul, reminding you.

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8: News. I'm Therese Crowley. President Trump says he's getting along rather well with the new Ayatollah, disfigured in U.S. strikes on Iran, joining on peace talks, telling the New York Post Pod Force One.
9: Would you like to meet him or meet any of the Iranians in person?
10: I've never thought of it, actually. It's a very good question. I'll think of it. Yeah, I'd like to meet him. I'd like to meet everybody. I'd like to meet him. We probably will meet at some point, depending on how it all works out.
8: President Trump's pick for Iowa Governor Randy Feenstra edged out in the GOP primary by Zach Lahn, who aligned with the MAHA movement. California primary voters make a strong show for GOP candidate Steve Hilton, leading Democrat Javier Becerra for governor, and Republican Spencer Pratt running number two to Mayor Karen Bass.
11: Ready, you know, because I literally could not be more excited.
8: And the FBI shot a suspect dead at the Chase Bank building in Bakersfield, California. Hostages unharmed. 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
13: 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Good morning. It's Wednesday, June 3rd. Up next, your local news and a check of the weather forecast.
14: I'm Greg Paul, reporting for the Talk of the Quad Cities. KQNA News brought to you this hour by Prescott Tire Pros. Changes could be made to Prescott City Council voting rules.
15: Yesterday, the council subcommittee expressed interest in requiring a supermajority vote of council for changes on certain items. This includes any agreement for water services outside city limit with water improvement districts or other specifically created districts and changes to the city water management policy that would remove the water budget. Former Mayor Phil Good told the subcommittee getting this into the city charter won't be easy.
16: You'd have to include the water policy in there. And anytime you try to change the water policy for very good reasons, you're going to have to put it on an election. But I think a good first step would be some type of a supermajority.
15: Prescott Mayor Pro Tem and Subcommittee Member Lois Frueworth raised a concern about loopholes to the policy.
17: Just saying removing of the water budget, you know, that we won't allow you to do it, there's still ways of working around it if you had the votes of council. So I get the intention. Spend enough time figuring out how do we work around that.
15: No action was taken on this item. Public discussion and a review of the water policy and charter amendment is expected to take place in the near future. I'm Bill Monroe reporting.
14: The City of Prescott Recreation Services Department will be celebrating recently completed improvements at Willow Creek Park. A ribbon-cutting ceremony at 10 tomorrow morning will recognize several projects. Recent improvements include renovations to the dog park, including replacement turf, dedicated water stations, and new misters. Updates have also been completed at the park's diamond field, including improvements to convert the field to a more flexible multi-use layout, infield leveling, and adjustments to the dugouts to improve functionality and safety. The park is located off Willow Creek Road near Sandretto Drive. Central Arizona Fire and Medical Authority and Prescott Fire officials are starting development of a community wildfire protection plan.
18: The plan includes identification of wildfire risks, prioritization of fuel reduction efforts, development of safety strategies, and collaborations with local partners. According to fire officials, the focus areas include wildfire response and natural and built environments. Areas for hazardous fuel reduction would be identified and prioritized, and treatments would be recommended to protect communities and critical infrastructure. Actions would also be recommended to reduce structural ignitability, firewise, and home hardening practices would be promoted and strategies developed to mitigate post-fire impacts. Residents, landowners, and community members are invited to get involved. For more information, visit the Central Arizona Fire and Medical Authority's Facebook page. I'm Lindsay Draper reporting.
14: 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Game 3 against the Dodgers is at 6 tonight, and all the live action can be heard right here on KQ&A. That's your news. 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

0: where Kamala called Joe a racist. Okay, that's all in here. She's really seething about that. We kind of knew that. There's not much. There's a lot of self-pity in here. There's a lot of self-pity. I don't understand where the hell she's coming from. She's Vice President of the United States. I know Bo got sick. I know that's terrible. I know that's tough. But somehow she made it seem like it was tougher on her family. Let's see here. I think it was a tremendous toll on our family, the emotional impact and the fallout from it. It affected our kids. It affected our grandkids. So we didn't have any support built in, just because of the nature of the office, actually. And maybe that was a mistake. I don't know. It just wasn't practical. It just wasn't practical. How did that office get in the way? You know, most people, you go visit your son in the hospital, you got to take the bus. All right, you got to go through the main entrance. You got to wait for your little piece of paper to get in there, that little ID thing they give you. And you got to go up. The Bidens didn't have any of that. You know, and I get it. They're vice president at the time, and she's a second lady, I guess. You get escorted in, you get whisked out. And here she is bitching and moaning. We didn't have any support built in. You had a fleet of cars and aides. I mean, how many people have chiefs of staff? No, most people, if they're not in public office, they have themselves. They have themselves. It's just a very, very, very selfish woman. All right, so she rips on Kamala, and then, okay, so let's see. Joe told Kamala she was one of the top choices. She responded instantly by making a strong case for herself. She mentioned the personal connection she felt to our family and spoke about how much she cared about Bo. After about a half an hour, the meeting wrapped up. Joe and I agreed that we were impressed by her. She was definitely in the running. As pressure grew to announce Joe's choice for VP, it's customary to do this a couple of weeks before the convention. He said, let's do this. You put your top three down on a piece of paper and I'll put my top three and we'll seal them in separate envelopes. We did this four times. Once a week, we would write down our choices, open the envelopes, and read the names. The first three lists were completely different. We never opened the last pair of envelopes. Then it was time for him to make his choice. The envelope, please! What kind of way is this to choose a vice president? The envelope exercise was fun, but at the end of the day, I was Joe's spouse. Of course, he had to make the call. It had been a hard decision for Joe. The candidates all had their own set of strengths, but judging by the polls and informed by the 8 years he'd spent in the role himself, the choice was clear, Kamala Harris. Okay, so that's her roundabout way of saying that she wasn't into him, into her. Hey, do me a favor. I would like to go to Sacramento. Sacramento, California, said to be one of the dullest towns in all of America. I've been there for one night. I followed George W. Bush, who gave a speech there. And I had a... All right, so we're going to go take Steve Hilton's press conference as he talks about his amazing performance last night in the jungle primary. He came out on top, but now the real fight begins. Go ahead.
1: Sacramento, outside the Capitol there. He's holding an early lead in the close watch race for governor after primary day. Let's listen in.
2: I've got one more announcement to make. One of the policies that I've been running on in this campaign, which has received the most positive feedback, is of course my plan to make your first $100,000 tax-free. Lots of positive feedback on that policy, including from Katie Porter, one of the other candidates in the governor's race, who adopted it as her tax policy. But one of the things that many people have said to us is that actually, given how high the costs are in California, the highest housing costs in the country, highest gas prices, highest grocery bills, electric bills more than double the national average, that actually that $100,000 level for no state income tax is perhaps too low. And so I can announce today that we are beginning a policy process to cost the affordability of raising that level so we can lift more people, more working families, out of state income tax. So I'll have an announcement as soon as that process is completed, but our goal is to act quickly and immediately to take less money out of people's pockets so they can afford to live in California. So that's the process that begins today. We'll be working with economists to make sure that we've got a plan that is solid, and deliverable.

0: to lift even more people out of state income tax than the 100,000 level that I've already announced in this campaign. So those are the two announcements. The campaign starts today. We're working as a team. This is going to be a united Republican Party to bring change to California. Change is coming. And we've announced that we're going to do even more to help working families in California and small businesses afford the cost of living. That's the most direct thing we can do. So I'm looking forward to spending a lot of time with you in these next few months as we get to know each other even better. As I say, nothing final yet. We're going to wait for the final results. But so far, so good. We're very excited to have received the support of so many people in our state. And I can tell you now, we're going to fight for you. We're going to fight for change. And we won't let you down. Thank you very much, everybody. Any questions?
1: Have you heard from President Trump's latest results,
0: I haven't spoken to him, but I did receive a message of congratulations, including from many other people, as you can imagine.
2: They're getting out of this thing, unfortunately. I would like to hear more of it, but they're getting out of the feed right now. You know, it's amazing. It's an amazing thing about America. He's from Britain, and they voted for him. I don't see that. Has that ever happened in the UK? When have they elected an American to a significant position over there? I don't think that's ever happened. Only in America, baby. Only in America. And that's actually a pretty cool thing. You know, it's very special about us. We are open-minded. We're a bit more relaxed. We're not uptight. At least, well, we're not as uptight as the rest of the world, right? The rest of the world. That word you don't even hear anymore, uptight. Partly because everybody's uptight. It used to be, you don't want to be uptight. Uptight. And back in the day, they used to call it uptight and white. Silas, what is it? Line one, yeah.
3: Yeah, well, the first question they ask you, hello?
2: Yeah.
3: That when they ask you, oh, did he win the election? You say, no, he didn't win. Your guy cheated, didn't win.
2: Yeah, that would actually leave him like, yeah, you're right. Somebody should say that. No, I think President Trump won, and I think Joe Biden cheated, and that's what I think. You know, can I prove it? No. But I can actually point to substantial evidence. I can prove that the vote in Pennsylvania was illegal. You want me to tell you about that, Senator? That's a good idea,
3: they're
2: Silas.
3: They're trying to get you to say he did that. Joe Biden didn't win. That's what they want you to say. But you say no.
2: Well, no. They know you're going to dance around it. That's what they want. They want you to dance around it. They're not ready for somebody to say Joe Biden didn't win. They're not ready for that. And the more that I read this book, here's something else. Jill is amazed that they won in 2020, that they won the primary. And she outlines how he came in fourth place in Iowa and fifth place in New Hampshire. That's crummy. That's a rotten performance. And she thought that they were done. And then she called it a miracle. Everybody started dropping out of the race. Amy Klobuchar, Pete Buttigieg, Beto O'Rourke, they just started dropping out. Why? Because Barack Obama told them to get the hell out of the race. This is the way it's going to be. It's just, how's that for democracy? The Democrat Party, small d, they like to say, small d. Let me take a look at this, if you don't mind. And while I do that, I'm going to play one of the most pompous men in the world. My video is going viral at Greg Kelly USA. I put up this sound. People don't believe it, that Scott Pelley, the 60 Minutes guy, has been an arrogant jerk his entire career and a bad employee, a bad corporate citizen. You can't badmouth your boss. You can do a lot of things in America, but when somebody is writing you a check, you really need to respect that. And if your convictions say, well, I know I have to say this about you, well, you should have a conviction to not cash that check anymore. Cut 12, please. Cut 12. Scott Pelley bad-mouthing his boss 7 years ago during an appearance on CNN. Cut 12.
4: And Scott, while I have you, a question about CBS, your day job there. 18 months of scandals and shakeups at CBS News and the rest of the company. What has it been like for you and your colleagues? Now, of course, there's a new news president, a new boss at 60 Minutes. Everything's changed.
5: Well, we've been through a dark period of the last several years of incompetent management and sort of a hostile work environment.
2: Wow. And he goes on from there. He doesn't let up. And what is this hostile work environment he speaks of? He doesn't say, partly because he's an airhead. Keep going.
4: You say you lost your Evening News job because you were complaining about hostile work environments?
5: That's true. Several years ago, 4 or 5 years ago, I went to the president of the news division and explained to him that this hostile work environment couldn't go on for women and men. And he told me if I kept agitating about that internally, then I'd lose my job. And I went to his boss, who told me that he didn't share my concerns. And so, having exhausted the possibilities in the news division, I went to the chairman of the CBS Corporation, who listened to me very concerned for an hour, asked me some penetrating questions about what was going on. I didn't hear back from him, but in the next opportunity in my contract, I was let go from the Evening News.
2: Imagine that. Everybody said, hey, relax. Hey, calm down. Hey, we're on top of it. Hey, do your job. Hostile work environment. Now, what does that mean? That's a very amorphous term. It means different things to different people. And airhead anchormen don't really have much of a sense of the real world, especially a guy sitting there with a $100,000 watch on. He comes from Lubbock, Texas, and he goes to the local college. And then all of a sudden, he's making $10 million a year, and it goes to his head, and he doesn't know how to act, and he certainly doesn't know how to talk. Who talks like this? Cut 17, please.
6: This moment, this morning, our sacred rule of law is under attack. Journalism is under attack. Universities are under attack. Freedom of speech is under attack, and insidious fear is reaching through our schools, our businesses, our homes, and into our private thoughts. The fear to speak in America.
2: You know, if only he gave that speech sometime between 2021 and 2024, but no, he did it last year with President Trump in office. They've got a wide range of things that you can say. You can say pretty much everything. You couldn't be polite to your own boss. That was the problem. That's what did you in. Nothing you said about Trump. Nothing you said about Republicans. Okay, there's still a lot of fake news over there at the 60 Minutes. You would have fit right in. But you blew it up, you self-righteous, pompous jerk. Hey, we got to bring back the word pompous. It's something else you don't hear. You don't hear uptight, and you don't hear pompous. And you don't always see it in the same person, but it's right there. Thank you. Goodbye, Scott Pelley, forever, and we'll be right back.
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2: Well, to me, this is just wild news that a generic poll, matchup between a Republican and Democrat in the midterms has 46 for the Dems, 45% for the Republicans. And you consider the nonstop negative coverage for a poll like that at this time. That is amazing. And it suggests to me that the midterms could be another miracle. Actually, yes, I've always said when it comes to President Trump, what? Miracles have a tendency of finding that guy, right? Miracles and Trump, they go together. And if this holds, And I had an earlier expert say, hey, that's probably 4 or 5 points skewed toward the Democrat. So that's like a tremendous advantage right there. That is, this could be. We got to keep our spirits up. We can't let our spirits be broken. And with that, Norman Vincent Peale, I have really gotten into his stuff lately. The power of positive thinking. And it's totally Christian-based. You're familiar with him, right? You know, we bombard ourselves with negative thoughts. We subject ourselves to negativity all the time. I feel a lot better psychologically. You know what I don't do, basically, ever, is watch any TV show. I don't watch it on Netflix. I don't watch it on Amazon. I don't watch anything. I even don't watch my favorite show, Holmes and Neighbors or Friends and Neighbors, your friends, that John Hamm show. Like, what do I need this? I watched the first season. What do I need this for? It's tense. It's weird. You know, it's so perverse. You find yourself rooting for the robber, rooting for the bad guy. I don't want my emotions played like that. I want truth and justice. I don't want the burglar to get away with it. The burglar busts into people's house. John Hamm plays a burglar, but he's good looking. Therefore, we're supposed to like him, right? And you do like him because it's John Hamm. And then you're afraid he's going to get caught by the cops. He's that terrible, reckless individual, and somehow he's the hero of this show. I don't need that anymore. I don't need any of those shows, and neither do you. Life is too short, and there's too much to read, too much to inhale. And if you're like me, you probably don't know enough about the Bible. I'm on Luke 7 right now, that whole thing about treating your enemies nicely. And it used to sound totally absurd to me. You know what? It makes total sense. God put those people in your life. What would you ever be mad at something that God designed and arranged for you so you could become a better person, so you could be of more use to God, the creator of the universe? I saw a picture yesterday of taken by one of those satellite telescopes. They said in this field of vision, and they had a lot of stars and little nebula, Crab Nebula and stuff like that, there were 60 trillion galaxies, and in every single galaxy there's like a quintillion stars. It's just crazy. That God who made all of that stuff actually arranged it so that your boss gave you a hard time 10 years ago. Isn't that incredible? Isn't that beautiful? It's quite frankly, brother, flattering. 800-848-9222. One of my favorites, Roger Stone, when it comes to politics, when it comes to Richard Nixon history, and of course, suits and ties.
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20: Texas Attorney General Ken Paxton won the Republican primary runoff for the U.S. Senate in Texas. And speaking to his supporters, the AG praised his opponent, incumbent Republican Senator John Cornyn.
21: John has dedicated much of his life to serving Texas. He's worked diligently for years to help Texas. And for that spirit of service to the Lone Star State and our nation, I'm very grateful.
20: And speaking after the loss, the incumbent Senator Cornyn said he trusts Texas voters and respects their decision.
22: I've spent most of my time in the Senate building the Republican Party in Texas and in the U.S. Senate, and I've always supported the Republican ticket, and I intend to do so again in this general election.
20: Paxton will face Democratic State Representative James Tallarico in the November midterms. I'm James Flippin, and this is the Worldwide News Network.
23: News. I'm Therese Crowley. President Trump says he's getting along rather well with the new Ayatollah, disfigured in U.S. strikes on Iran, joining on peace talks, telling the New York Post Pod Force One.
24: Would you like to meet him or meet any of the Iranians in person?
25: I've never thought of it, actually. It's a very good question. I'll think of it. Yeah, I'd like to meet him. I'd like to meet everybody. I'd like to meet him. We probably will meet at some point, depending on how it all works out.
23: President Trump's pick for Iowa Governor Randy Feenstra edged out in the GOP primary by Zach Lahn, who aligned with the MAHA movement. California primary voters make a strong show for GOP candidate Steve Hilton, leading Democrat Javier Becerra for governor, and Republican Spencer Pratt running number two to Mayor Karen Bass.
26: Ready, you know, because I literally could not be more excited.
23: And the FBI shot a suspect dead at the Chase Bank building in Bakersfield, California. Hostages unharmed. 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
2: You know, sometimes in life, you got to make your own fun. I also heard somebody once say, wherever you go, there you are. I'm thinking about Bill Pulte, P-U-L-T-E. Until recently, he was the director of the Federal Housing Authority. I think that's within HUD. And he's a very sharp guy. He's a successful businessman in his late 30s. And he gave big money to President Trump. And President Trump put him in that job. Now, I would imagine he probably didn't think it was the best job in the world when he got it. You know, people see themselves as being secretary of this, director of that. But the Federal Housing Authority, he made the most of it. He made the most of it. And he found some stuff on Tish James and also Adam Schiff and these weirdos in their real estate. And he did a great job. And now he is the acting director of national intelligence. Talk about a promotion. Congratulations to Bill Pulte. I'm joined now by Roger Stone, who knows politics, who knows presidential history, and knows clothes like nobody else in the world. Roger, welcome back. What do you think? Tell us about your friend Bill.
19: Greg, this is a gut punch to the deep state and the Central Intelligence Agency. Tulsi Gabbard, a fellow veteran with you, fellow combat veteran with you, did an extraordinary job. She declassified all the documents that proved that Russia was a hoax. She declassified all the documents that showed that the Trump impeachment was a hoax. She is working on exposing the origins of COVID-19. I expect that report before she leaves office on June 13th. So she is a courageous truth teller. And the CIA had undermined her at every step of the way, and they had hoped to put one of their stooges into this position. And Senator Tom Cotton, who's not qualified to be a U.S. Senator, in my opinion, was trying to move the declassification authority away from the Office of Director of Intelligence over to the CIA, in which case we would never learn the truth about anything whatsoever. Bill Pulte is a very smart, very tough, very gutsy guy, a highly capable guy whose loyalty is extraordinarily and completely to the President of the United States. So they are in shock because they didn't get some deep state insider who would continue the cover up. They get a guy who is committed to the truth. It's a brilliant, brilliant appointment.
2: Can I ask you, and I'm with you, it sounds great, but I'm a little bit, I'm perturbed. I mean, Tom Cotton, when I see him, I like him. What's the deal with Tom Cotton, and what's the deal with John Ratcliffe, who's the director of the CIA?
19: Well, John Ratcliffe could have declassified the Russian collusion documents in 2015. He had them, he read them, he knew what was in them. Why didn't he do so? Was it a lack of courage? I mean, he's got a very strong jaw, I'll say that, but was it a lack of courage? Because that issue couldn't have been used on us in the 2020 elections. Why did the CIA move last week to take back 40 boxes of documents that have not yet been disqualified regarding the Kennedy assassination MK Ultra 14 and MK Ultra, the CIA's very famous mind altering program that they used in the 60s and the 70s. So look, I'm not here to attack anyone else. All I can tell you is the job of being the head of the Federal Housing Finance Authority means he's also the chairman of Fannie Mae and Freddie Mac, and he increased their value to $10 billion during the time he had that job.
2: Wow. Oh, boy. Hey, listen, I'd like to get your take on it. I know it's not definitive, it's not final, but to me it really spells an optimistic look on the year, midterms. Spencer Pratt and Steve Hilton coming out on top or close to on top in these primaries. Am I reading too much into these preliminary results?
19: Yes, but only in the sense of California. California has what they call a jungle primary, in which any candidate of every party can run. So what happens is you have one viable Republican, Steve Hilton, good man, he'll get the base Republican vote. Now you have six Democrats running. Somebody will be second, somebody will be third, somebody will be fourth. When the top vote getter doesn't get 50%, the two top vote getters run off against each other. At that point, the Democrats coalesce. They outnumber us tremendously. It will be very tough for Steve Hilton, who I think is a very good man. Spencer Pratt's a little different situation. He's kind of a internet-based phenomena. Mayor Bass, who, by the way, admits that her two heroes in politics are mass murderer Mao Zedong and the brutal dictator Fidel Castro. Those are her heroes. Gives you some idea about her. She's never come up with a decent explanation for the Palisades fires, other than the fact that they have no intention of ever rebuilding. So at a certain point, I think the voters of LA are getting increasingly fed up, unlike the fact that Pratt has very, very cleverly used the internet and used the ability to be entertaining to get into this race. He's entertaining the voters. And you know what Richard Nixon said. In politics, the only thing worse than boring is the only thing being worse than wrong is being boring.
2: That's interesting. The guy was great. You knew him. That's awesome. Hey, real quick, where did she really say that about Mao Zedong? Did she on camera saying that? I'd love to use that.
19: You can absolutely find that. She made multiple trips to Cuba on her vacations, and she has held out that Mao is her one of her many heroes.
2: That's something else. Hey,
19: I guess I guess Nikita Khrushchev probably slipped her mind.
2: Let me get you on this real quick. I got a poll here from Marquette University. They're no slouch when it comes to this stuff. A generic congressional ballot. Democrats 46%, Republicans 45%. Some people in my world are saying this is huge, and it's a really good sign for Republicans in this midterm election year. Am I reading too much into that, sir?
19: No, not at all. I think you've hit this right on the head. I noticed that this morning, and your analysis is right on the money. Generically, we're moving into a much stronger position. Incidentally, the other kind of harbinger of this is when the Virginians put their outrageous congressional redistricting plan on the ballot in Florida, in Virginia, which would have been taking that state's delegation from 6 Democrats to 5 Republican members of the House to 10 Democrats and 1 Republican. They put it on the ballot. The Republicans decided that there was no way to beat this at the polls. They would fight it in the courts. They put up almost no effort. Greg, they lost very, very narrowly. That's a very good sign. And then the courts knocked it out entirely, so they're back to 6-5.
2: Fascinating. So fascinating. Hey, RogerStoneSuits.com, RogerStoneSuits.com. For decades, the clothes of Roger Stone, the stuff of legend, absolute legend, and now you can, for affordable prices, really, I'm looking at this stuff, and I'm a customer. As soon as I lose another 8 pounds, and by the way, the rate I'm going, probably be next week, Roger. I'm on the GLP.
19: Excellent.
2: How is this? Tell us about the venture, and I just love the look, especially you got a lot of double-breasted. Tell us about the advantage of a double-breasted, please.
19: Well, you know, if you get soup on your tie, it's much more difficult. That's one advantage. But in all honesty, it's all a matter of personal preference. We have, obviously, 2-button, 3-button, single button. All I wanted to do here is provide the real basics, a solid navy blazer, you know, 3-button or 2-button, could be in linen, could be in woolen, a nice double or single-breasted seersucker suit, nice linen-colored, you know, kind of wheat-covered 3-button jacket with light gray trousers. All the basics that a young gentleman needs to get started, but will never be out of style. Remember this, fashion is fleeting, style is enduring.
2: Tell me the difference. Now, I get it, but I don't think I could articulate it. What's the difference?
19: Here's the difference. Ties get thinner, ties get thicker. Women's skirts go up, women's skirts go down. But the naval blazer, double or single breast, will always be in style. So fashion is temporary. It's tuned to the marketplace. In other words, if thin ties are popular, suddenly we can make wider ties popular to make more money, to sell new ties. If you stick with the standards, if you stick with the classics, you can never go wrong.
2: Roger, real quick, I was very excited, I guess, last week. We found out about the $1.8 billion fund for those victims of weaponization, government weaponization, lawfare. A bunch of rhino Republicans in the U.S. Senate didn't like it, and they made it very difficult, and I think they sent the message that you can't do this, and it's been pulled off the table for now. I'm disappointed, but I also am reminding my January 6th friends, you know, first of all, President Trump tried to do this. Also, President Trump signed those pardons day one, and nobody else was really calling for that other than, you know, certain people, and he didn't have to do that, and he did it, and it's amazing, and they have to really, they should not lose faith in President Trump.
19: Well, Greg, look, I love President Trump, but for him, I wouldn't be with you today. I'd be 6 feet under. So, but I do think, from a strategic point of view, what the president should have done is settled the case, then taken the money from the settlement, which he would have won, put it into 501c3, and then administered the fund himself by allowing to do it the way they did, letting the government administer the fund. He got a bunch of activist judges and rhino Republican senators in the way. I spoke to Jeff Clark 2 nights ago, smartest lawyer in the world. Trump should have settled the suit, taken the money, put it into a private fund, and dispensed it, the courts and the senators would have had no standing whatsoever to stop him. Don't give up on Donald Trump. He's going to try to get this done another way.
2: Yeah. Yeah, no way. No way. We'll never forgive up. We'll never give up. And I like that idea. I didn't realize that that could be done. Now I understand it. Now I understand it. Well, RogerStoneSuits.com, RogerStoneSuits.com. You'll have an adventure on the website. It really is interesting stuff. Where is this clothing made? And by the way, that's not a gotcha question. If I were making stuff, I'd have to make it somewhere too. Where is this stuff made?
19: You're going to love this. So the Washington Post claims it's made in China. It's made right outside of Pittsburgh. We get the best fabrics from Italy and from the UK. We got a wide selection and a wide price range. But the actual suit is sewn together and constructed right outside of Pittsburgh, Pennsylvania. Made in America.
2: How about that? How about that, everybody? Well done, Roger Stone. Well done. I knew it. I knew it. I love it. Absolutely love it. Well, Roger Stone, RogerStoneSuits.com. You want to say something else, Roger?
19: Yeah. As soon as you lose that 8 pounds and you get your new jacket, I'm going to come up so we can have dinner.
2: I would love it. I would love it. Maybe one of those Richard Nixon martinis to wash it all down. Thank you, Roger Stone.
19: That sounds good.
2: We'll talk to you soon, and we'll see you soon. Be right back.
7: Greg Kelly.
8: This is Greg Kelly, here with Jay Jackson, CEO of Abacus Global Management. They're a technology-driven asset manager reshaping financial planning around your lifespan, how long you live. So, Jay, life settlements have been around for decades, yet the market is still only 2 to 3% penetrated. In your view, what's the real reason it has not broken through? And is it a trust issue, an awareness issue, or something else?
10: You know, Greg, I'm so glad you asked that. In a situation like this, there's a couple of things that are really at play here. One, when people look at their life insurance policy, it's $14 trillion industry, 90% of the time it never pays a claim. That's a tragedy, right? And it's a tragedy built on the fact that people emotionally don't appreciate that this is an actual asset, right? They took this out for someone else. So it's an education first, just showing someone that, hey, your life insurance policy, according to the Supreme Court, is actually personal property. That means your premiums you pay into this, just like paying your mortgage payment, right? Like as you pay into that, your house, you wouldn't just simply give it away to the mortgage company, right? You would want to have a real value in that. And your life insurance policy is no different. That education is what we're trying to bridge at Abacus. It's just constantly showing people that, hey, your life insurance policy, like every other asset you own, and the Supreme Court confirms it, is actual personal property. And as that education really starts to catch on, I think that we'll really start tapping into that 2% market penetration, because ultimately when people look at their life insurance policy, they treat it as though it's not theirs. In fact, worse, they don't treat it like equity, they treat it like debt. And so when you're starting to take into consideration that this policy is equity, this policy is actually personal property, now they start to have a complete understanding. As we improve education and we get that messaging out, I think we'll have a big impact here.
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2: You know, I've always wanted to have dinner with Roger Stone in New York. Had dinner with him once in Florida. What a great man. So knowledgeable, so interesting, and so well-dressed. I'm going to get those suits. I'm serious. Losing weight at my age, it's like a new lease on life. I am enjoying things that I used to dread. I am walking a bit more proudly. You know, it used to be if somebody asked me to go somewhere, I'd immediately think, oh gosh, what am I going to wear? You know, how am I going to cover up my gut? How am I going to, right? All that stuff, that stupid noise inside your head. Now, two things. Number one, I was beating myself up too much about that. Somebody just said, fake it till you make it. Don't worry about that. You know, there's that. And also the other thing is, all right, if you think you're too heavy, shut up and lose the weight. Well, I finally shut up and I finally am losing the weight. All right, let's see here. You want to say, who's this? Robert, hello.
16: Hi, Greg.
2: Oh, Robert, come on, man. All right, I was just talking about positive thinking. You're always so dreary and, you know, down in the dumps. I mean, you know, I don't know what I can do here, pal. I mean, you got to, like, you know, no one's going to do it for you.
16: Yeah, I know. I can't get any help at all.
2: Well, what do you mean help? God helps those who help themselves. You know, what are you looking to other people for? What do you need? What do you need? What do you need? What do you need that you can't do? Come on.
16: I'm in desperate need of legal help, and I can't afford it. And as I said, I survived an attempted murder on me.
2: That was a couple of years ago, right?
16: Yeah.
2: Well, look, man, I got enough legal bills myself, and I can't start paying somebody else's legal bills. You know what I mean? I just can't do that. I'm sorry. I mean, what do you even need the legal help for exactly? What would you need the help for?
16: Well, because like I said, they kidnapped my poor mother and kept her from me, and he got a sweet plea deal a year later.
2: I know. All right, you already called the cops. I mean, now what is the lawyer going to do?
16: Well, they're going all out to take this old broken-down home that I've been in for 50 years and make me homeless. That's what this was all about.
2: All right, but you got the house right now. This is still America, and, you know, you can fight this, and you're fighting it, right? Forgive me, Robert, it sounds like you've already given up. Come on, man.
16: I'm trying, but I can't get any legal behind me. There's one legal group after another, but all they do is immigration matters. I mean, that hasn't been cut.
2: All right. Where are you right now?
16: I'm in Northern West.
2: Yeah, no, where are you right now?
16: I'm home.
2: All right. How old are you?
16: I'm 67.
2: All right. What are you doing at home? Come on. Let's get out there and do something. Let's get out there and do something. I don't know what to do. I really don't know what to do.
16: I've done. I've been to the mall. I've even gone to these politicians. They have nothing, but they do secure money for increased access, legal services for immigrants. So I just got a flyer here from Hackam's office. I've been to the mall. Erica Pierce, Chris Burdock, Vidal Cash. You know, they don't help at all. And as I said, there's all these crime victim groups, and they do nothing.
2: All right. I don't know what the hell I'm supposed to do.
16: I know I've listened to you, and you're right on everything. Once again today, you bring up things that nobody else does. And But, you know, I've heard you had Jennifer Harrison on a couple of times, but she does nothing either. And
2: what do you mean she does nothing either? All right, dude, come on. Now, you're very, very negative. You're very negative. If I'm right on everything, I'm right on this. You got to be positive. You got to be positive. And I want you to do me a favor, all right? Next time you call, I want three things that you did, that you proactively did, not just going to the mall and asking somebody for something, all right? There's a way to do this. You got to take some concrete steps, all right? You can't just call the radio station and think that, you know, somebody's going to fix it for you. So that's not happening. I love you, Robert. I'm calling on you to look inside. I know you can do it, all right? Just start. You got to meet, all right?
16: That's all I've done.
2: Oh, man. Well, I don't know what to do, buddy. I don't know what to do. Maybe Carlos knows what to do with you, okay? I got to put you on hold for a second. All right? I don't know what to do. I don't know. Carlos, talk to this guy. See what you can figure out. All right? One of you guys handle it. Yes! Put him on hold and talk to him. Please. Hey. Look at me. Do it. Yes. You, Phil. Carlos is too busy. You do it. Hello, Dave. How are you? I hope you don't have any problems. Are you okay there, David?
14: Yeah, Greg, I'm fine. So
2: you see? Wow, he's upbeat. Love this. What's up? How can I help?
14: Your father is the ex-commissioner, correct?
2: Yep.
14: So your father probably knew the Rebbe on 770 Eastern Parkway, correct?
2: Oh, the Grand Rebbe. Yeah. He knew the one, all the famous one, the Lubavitch, the one, you know, the big one.
14: Famous, benevolent, God-loving, simple living man who dedicated his life to helping people.
2: I like to call him the Grand High Exalted Imperial Mystic Ruler. That was just a nickname I came up with. So what is it?
14: So what I'm asking you to do is have your dad reach out to somebody there. What I'm saying is all the yeshivas, all the Chabad centers that the Rebbe helped open and spread out throughout the world, they need to train these young people in the yeshivas, simple, two words, self-defense, in their curriculum.
2: You know what? I will follow up with him about that because he has studied anti-Semitism before, and he has actually published reports about anti-Semitism, and I will follow up with him about that. How about that? The defense, self-defense. That might be a good thing to take a look at. Thank you, sir. All right. Sorry. That's it for the calls. There's the music. And a lot of people are crediting me with getting Scott Pelley fired. Well, somebody had to do it. Somebody had to speak forthrightly and plainly about what a shallow, conceited, pompous fool that was and how he needed to go. And I'm glad I gave them the gumption to finally do it. No problem. You're welcome.
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21: Fox News, I'm John Saucier. The protests continue outside an ICE facility in New Jersey where detainees allegedly are facing poor conditions. Speaking during a hearing before the House Homeland Security Committee today, DHS Secretary Mark Wayne Mullen says he doesn't believe these protesters are peaceful.
22: I've had officers bit, hit, scratched. We had one get threatened they were going to kill him and his family. That's peaceful.
21: New Jersey's Governor Mikey Sherrill claimed out-of-state groups are inflaming the tensions. House Homeland Security Committee ranking member Representative Benny Thompson criticizing Mullen's handling of the department and the protests.
24: Rather than addressing these problems and forcing the contractor
0: that runs the facility to do its job. DHS responded by attacking protesters and defending inhumane conditions.
21: Local officials say a curfew in the area surrounding the ICE facility will continue until further notice. 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
4: 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Good afternoon. It's Wednesday, June 3rd. Up next, your local news and a check of the weather forecast. I'm Greg Paul reporting for the Talk of the Quad Cities. KQ&A News brought to you this hour by Yavapai Plan. The Prescott Subcommittee on Water Issues is moving forward with a supermajority city council vote for changes to city code.
5: Yesterday, the subcommittee met to discuss potential changes to council voting rules. Water Resources Manager Brian Reese explained this would include a specific item.
23: Changes to city code, which reads as follows, to an intergovernmental agreement with or only allows water outside the city limits, pursuant to intergovernmental agreements for the federal government or any federal department.
5: Mayor and subcommittee Chair Kathy Rusing said this change has been a long time coming.
24: To make our water policy more effective, and if we can just require a supermajority vote if we're going to change the policy to allow water outside the city limits.
5: The subcommittee didn't take action on this item, but requested a further look at water policy, the charter amendment, and more public discussion. I'm Bill Monroe reporting.
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26: For household pets, a ready-to-go disaster kit should include food and water for at least 72 hours, plus a manual can opener. Medications and copies of vaccination records should be kept in a waterproof container. A sturdy carrier or leash should be kept handy for each animal, along with familiar, comfortable items like toys or blankets to reduce stress. Yavapai County Office of Emergency Management officials are also recommending recent photos of you with your pet should be kept handy in case of separation, along with contact information for your veterinarian and a list of pet-friendly hotels, boarding facilities, or shelters outside your immediate area. Livestock owners should mark their animals with permanent IDs, such as microchips. I'm Lindsay Draper reporting.
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3: Your KQ&A weather forecast brought to you by Ciao Bella. For the Prescott area, sunny today with a high temp of 89, clear tonight with a low of 60, and sunny tomorrow, 90 for the high. In the Verde Valley, sun to clouds with a high of 99 today, this evening clear with an overnight low of 67, and sunny on Thursday with a high of 101. That's your forecast. 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
10: Welcome back, America. I'm Hugh Hewitt. Sarah Jacobs is a member of Congress from Northern... Well, actually, it's not Northern San Diego County. It's El Cajon. It's kind of Western San Diego County. But it used to be very solidly Republican land. And she's a left-winger. I mean, she went to work for the U.S. She went to Columbia undergrad, Columbia M. Masters. Went to work for the U.N., worked on Hillary's campaign, and then ran and won for Congress. Well, she's 37 and doesn't know much, and she tangled with Marco Rubio today. Cut number 14.
11: Last question for you. Mr. Secretary, who won the 2020 presidential election?
12: I'm not here to answer a question. We're talking about 2020. This is a foreign affairs committee.
11: Okay, great. You can't answer the question, even though we all know that President Biden won.
12: I don't answer the question because the Secretary of State, I do not participate in domestic political
11: issues. This is not about domestic political issues.
12: Oh, certainly
11: this is about our democracy.
12: You're asking me to opine, just like I don't do campaign
11: it
12: rallies.
11: It seems like
12: I don't
11: you...
12: do because as Secretary of State, we're not supposed to. That's been the long tradition of the department, and you should know that if you've been on this committee for any period of time.
11: Mr. Secretary, it seems questions. Like you have an issue admitting facts. You can't say that the president lost the 2020 election, just like you won't admit President Trump is losing this reckless war of choice, and just like you couldn't admit that the shoes the president bought you were too big. You clearly don't know what winning means, and not because the facts are unclear to you, it's because telling your the truth would cost you your job, and the American people are entitled to a Secretary of State who tells them the truth even when the president doesn't want to hear it, and my constituents, our service members, deserve better. Mr. Chairman, I yield back.
12: I don't know what shoes she's talking about. What is she talking about?
13: I don't know. Representative Burchett, you're recognized.
14: Thank you, Mr. Chairman. If you'd like to answer any of that.
12: Yeah, I don't know about the shoes. I mean, he gave me some Florsheim shoes. They're actually pretty good. They fit fine. I don't know what she's talking about. And maybe that's what she's referring to.
11: Your shoes look very nice today, Mr. Secretary.
12: Well, how can you see them? They're way down here. We're talking about shoes. Are you guys kidding me? I mean, is this the Foreign Affairs Committee or is this like a circus? What is this?
14: I think it's a circus. But I appreciate you.
10: All right. Don't mess with Marco Rubio. Marco Rubio, when he was the Speaker of the House, came to the Florida House, came to our studio in California. Dwayne was there. Adam was there. Sat down. Was it 2 or 3 hours, Dwayne? I don't know. No notes. He was running against Charlie Crist. It was overwhelmingly favored. But he sat down, no notes.
15: You talking about Florida? You talking about Florida?
10: Yeah, when he was running for Senate. And he came to the studio, and he spent 2 or 3 hours without notes, knowing everything, answering every question. At which point I said he's going to be senator, and he was. Was it 2 or 3 hours, Dwayne?
15: 2 hours.
10: 2 hours. And a remarkable intellect. Now, I don't know who Sarah Jacobs is, but she does not have a remarkable intellect. Because if you're going to score points in a hearing, you've got to ask questions that lead people into traps, not make stupid statements about politics to the Secretary of State, who, by 200 years of tradition, does not do politics. And she's on the Foreign Affairs Committee. San Diego, you might want to rethink your nominees. I'll be right back, America. Hour number two is ahead. We got lots more. Marco Rubio on the Hill and Donald Trump talking to Miranda Devine. Don't go anywhere.
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19: Fox News, I'm Tom Graham. Violence once again escalating between the U.S. and Iran. The two sides at changing strikes overnight. Kuwait briefly shutting down its main airport after an Iranian drone heavily damaged it.
20: Now, according to Kuwaiti officials, at least one person was killed and 63 others were injured. Damage from that barrage of drones and missiles forced officials to close down one of the airport's terminals, but have since reopened it.
19: Fox's Jeff Paul. Homeland Security Secretary Mark Wayne Mullen going before a House panel today. Several Democrats demanding changes or the dismantling of ICE.
21: The cruelty runs to the top of DHS, weaponizing the immigration system for your president and this administration racist grievances.
19: New Jersey Congresswoman LaMonica McGyver has been critical of an immigration detention facility in Newark. It's been the site of recent violent anti-ICE protests. 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
23: 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Thanks for making the Talk of the Quad Cities KQ&A your choice for your Wednesday. 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Changes could be made to Prescott City Council voting rules.
0: Yesterday, the council subcommittee expressed interest in requiring a supermajority vote of council for changes on certain items. This includes any agreement for water services outside city limits with water improvement districts or other specifically created districts and changes to the city water management policy that would remove the water budget. Former Mayor Phil Good told the subcommittee getting this into the city charter won't be easy.
1: You'd have to include the water policy in there. And anytime you try to change the water policy for very good reasons, you're going to have to put it on an election. That would be very difficult. But I think a good first step would be some type of a supermajority.
0: Prescott Mayor Pro Tem and subcommittee member Lois Frueworth raised a concern about loopholes to the policy.
2: Just saying removing of the water budget, you know, that we won't allow you to do it. There's still ways of working around it if you had the votes of council. So I get the intention. Spend enough time figuring out how do we work around that.
0: No action was taken on this item. Public discussion and a review of the water policy and charter amendment is expected to take place in the near future. I'm Bill Monroe reporting.
23: Prescott Valley Police Department officials are encouraging residents to not be a victim.
4: 2 weeks from today, the Police Community Services Unit will host the NRA Certified Refuse to Be a Victim program.
24: This event will be held in the Prescott Valley Police Department training room at 7601 East Scoot Boulevard from 5 to 8 p.m. This free community class is open to any Quad City resident age 18 years and older.
4: Prescott Valley Police Community Services Supervisor Jody Mullins says registration runs through June 12th.
24: Send an email to Police Community Services Supervisor Jody Mullins at jmullins@prescottvalley-az.gov. 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
4: Refuse to Be a Victim helps attendees create a personal safety plan covering areas of mental preparedness and various areas of security. I'm Greg Paul reporting.
23: Central Arizona Fire and Medical Authority and Prescott Fire officials are starting development of a community wildfire protection plan.
25: The plan includes identification of wildfire risks, prioritization of fuel reduction efforts, development of safety strategies, and collaborations with local partners. According to fire officials, the focus areas include wildfire response and natural and built environments. Areas for hazardous fuel reduction would be identified and prioritized, and treatments would be recommended to protect communities and critical infrastructure. Actions would also be recommended to reduce structural ignitability, firewise, and home hardening practices would be promoted and strategies developed to mitigate post-fire impacts. Residents, landowners, and community members are invited to get involved. For more information, visit the Central Arizona Fire and Medical Authority's Facebook page. I'm Lindsay Draper reporting.
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23: Your forecast for Prescott in the Quad Cities today: sunny, 90 degrees. Tonight, mostly clear skies, 58 for a low. Tomorrow, look for more sunny skies and 89 degrees. Have a great Wednesday. I'm Marty Myers for the Talk of the Quad Cities. 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
10: Morning, glory, and evening, grace, America. I'm Hugh Hewitt, updating you on California's big primary election yesterday. Headlines in the Los Angeles Times at this hour are: L.A. Mayor Bass will face either Spencer Pratt or Nithya Raman in November 3rd runoff. Right now, Pratt is about 8% ahead of Raman, but only 60% of the vote is in. Second headline: Hilton Becerra take early leads in California's crowded race for governor. Again, he's about 8 points ahead of Becerra, so we are hopeful that there will be an actual choice on the ballot, not a lefty and a further lefty in both cases. Becerra and Steyer would be the nightmare for the governorship, and Bass and Nithya Raman would be the nightmare for Los Angeles. But we won't know because California is a third world country. It really is. It's a failed state, and their voting exemplifies that. I got home late last night from the West Coast.

0: I'm Tom Graham. Violence once again escalating between the U.S. and Iran. The two sides at changing strikes overnight. Kuwait briefly shutting down its main airport after Iranian drone heavily damaged it.
1: Now, according to Kuwaiti officials, at least one person was killed and 63 others were injured. Damage from that barrage of drones and missiles forced officials to close down one of the airport's terminals, but have since reopened it.
0: Fox's Jeff Paul. Homeland Security Secretary Mark Wayne Mullen going before a House panel today. Several Democrats demanding changes or the dismantling of ICE.
2: The cruelty runs to the top of DHS, weaponizing the immigration system for your president and this administration's racist grievances.
0: New Jersey Congresswoman LaMonica McGiver has been critical of an immigration detention facility in Newark. It's been the site of recent violent anti-ICE protests. 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
5: Arizona News Audio. Arizona Senator Mark Kelly is joining his Democratic colleagues to introduce a bill to torpedo President Trump's weaponization fund. Kelly says he finds the fund to pay January 6 rioters personally offensive.
6: They created this crooked fund to reward criminals who assaulted cops. I'm the son of two police officers. I find this a disgrace.
5: Pima County Judge Case McGinley sentences Tevian Beal to 12 years for his role in a house party shooting in Tucson that left 20-year-old U of A student Aaron Jones dead and several others hurt.
7: The fact that one life was lost was tragic and unbearable, and it's something that the court cannot possibly fix, but it's miraculous in the court's opinion that there aren't more families that are suffering in that way.
5: A 27-year-old man pleaded guilty to second-degree murder in the stabbing death of a 16-year-old boy outside the Page home of the suspect's girlfriend. Berkshire Hathaway acquires Scottsdale home builder Taylor Morrison for $8.5 billion. Connie Weber, Arizona News Audio.
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13: Scott Bessent, I've got to get him on the show. If any of you folks in D.C. are listening, I got to get the Treasury Secretary on because he amuses the hell out of everyone who listens to him, and he knows how to answer a question. Today, Ron Wyden, who appears to be, I don't know, desiccated? He's like Alan Cranston was at the end of his career. Very little left of him. So Ron Wyden is doing the typical Ron Wyden nonsense, and Scott Bessent just isn't having any of it. Cut number 16.
14: Let's be clear here. Nobody is interested in the ramblings of a capo in the most corrupt regime in American history. We want to get some facts about this deal. That's what we're here for. Thank you.
15: Well, thank you, and I will ask my questions first today.
16: And we would like to hear what Adam Wyden and Jeffrey Epstein talked about. Your son's largest investment position was Rick's Cabaret. So did your son and Jeffrey Epstein talk about pole dancing as he begged him for money using your limited credibility?
13: Thank you very much, Treasury Secretary Bessent. Do not put up with this nonsense from these left-wing morons like Ron Wyden. I must say, I have now heard four Democrats in Rahm Emanuel, Chuck Schumer, Mark Warner, and Ron Wyden use the same talking point. Most corrupt administration in American history. They are making this up out of whole cloth, and they are repeating it so that people who don't know any better are going to say, oh, it's corrupt. It must be like, I heard someone talk about Teapot Dome as well. It wasn't one of those four. Most corrupt regime in American history is what I've or administration is what I've heard from Rahm Emanuel, who is formidable, by the way. Formidable. I fear him more than any other Democratic nominee. I don't know that he can get it because he's Jewish and he's sort of Truman-esque and Henry Jackson-esque, but it's a wide open lane on the center left. But he's an old school liberal and he's hard as nails and he's smart as a whip. He's wicked smart, as they say in Boston. And everybody else is nuts. But Rahm used the term most corrupt administration in his debate with Glenn Youngkin. Chuck Schumer used it and Mark Warner used it before Chuck Schumer embarrassed himself in that clip I've played a couple of times today where he five or six times says on to Maine and we'll win there too. And then there is Ron Wyden today. So obviously the talking points have gone out. There's no specificity. I have no idea what they're talking about. I know that there's a story about crypto and UAE that the Journal ran that nobody understood because nobody understands crypto. But I don't think anything illegal's happened. I don't think anything illegal's been alleged. I don't. And I don't think anything's going to be prosecuted. And then there'll be a pardon, just like Biden's pardon at the end, for everybody who ever got near Donald Trump. I don't want a pardon. I don't need a pardon. But everyone else might want a pardon, given what Democrats with the Department of Justice will do again. They'll turn weaponization up. But I just want you to be forewarned as forearmed. You're going to hear that nonsense again and again and again. I also want you to be armed to go and get the cellular deal that you deserve from our advertiser and our sponsor, Consumer Cellular. 800-411-4454. 800-411-4454. 800-411-4454. 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
13: Welcome back, America. I'm Hugh Hewitt. Jim Callen, former senator from Missouri, frequent guest on this program, guest of Dwayne on Dwayne's World on Tuesday nights, usually, is here. And I usually do national security with Jim. I'm going to do it especially today. So, Senator Callen, I got off the airplane last night. I've been traveling all day. And I see that Iran had attacked Kuwait. They'd attacked Bahrain. And it was a pretty bad attack on the airport in Kuwait, one dead. I now just think it's urgent that President Trump give up the idea that they're negotiating with us. And whether he's just going to say, okay, blockade until they fall, which is fine, or go to combat operations at the highest level, that's fine too. But I don't think we can pretend to negotiate. They're lunatics. What do you think?
25: Well, they're lunatics, but they act rationally within their lunacy. They played their last card, which is blocking the strait, And they're trying to show as much fang as they can, I think, because they're trying to get an agreement that's as favorable as they can. Look, I'll give you the context, you, and then I'll give you my speculation. The context very quickly. 2 years ago, Iran controlled Syria, they controlled Lebanon, they controlled Gaza, they controlled large parts of Yemen. They had a very substantial ballistic and cruise missile arsenal. They had an active nuclear weapons program. They had a navy. They had an intact leadership, and they had a pretty vital military industrial base. And they don't have those things anymore. So they have been reduced from the level of a deadly threat to a problem that is manageable. And what I think is the president is trying to transition this to a time where we manage it with economic power, with diplomatic leadership, and occasional interventions, probably by the Israelis. And so he's just trying to get us there. Now, I tend to agree with you that a further military action is necessary and would be very desirable, but I think what it ought to be is forcing the strait open. It's true we're sending, you know, there are 70 ships that are sneaking out with their transponders out. This is the question I would ask if I was in the Oval Office having a Diet Coke with the president. Why don't we just open up the strait?
13: I'm with you on that. I am also reminded of a World War II analogy. You know, there's that great new Eisenhower movie out called Pressure. And after Normandy, they ran into a block at St. Lou. And so I just called in, I don't know, it was Curtis LeMay or whoever was, Tedder or whoever it was.
25: Right.
13: And they just bombed St. Lou until there was nothing left of St. Lou. There's only 100 miles of strait adjacent to Iran. Can't we just obliterate that? Tell the civilians to get out and obliterate it?
25: Yeah, we can ask. You can ask Mark Montgomery in the technical side of this. From the briefings I've had in the past, we probably cannot reduce the risk that they can get off a missile. They have a few missiles left, or a drone. And so forcing open the strait is going to contain a very strong defensive component. A dozen destroyers positioning themselves between the freighters and the north side of the strait, and constant air cover to, first of all, shoot down anything that is shot at the freighters, and then to take out whatever's doing the shooting. So it's going to be a largely defensive operation. I mean, in the late 80s, we spent about a year escorting ships through the strait. We can do it again. And I think if we did that, it would be checkmate, you. That's one of the reasons I want to do it. This is their last move. This is the only thing they have left on the board to do. And so I thought when they launched Operation Project Freedom, I thought this is it. We're moving the pieces forward. We got the king in the corner, and it's checkmate. And then they stopped.
13: Kuwait airport. This is what makes me worry is that they do have those missiles. The Ukrainians sunk the Moscow in the Black Sea using drones. So I am afraid the longer we let them perfect the guerrilla drone strategy against moving ships, the better at it they will get, and that we ought to keep up pressure. Does that not worry you at all?
25: No, I mean, look, additional kinetic attacks, and we talked about this a couple of weeks ago. I think that's fine, taking out whatever we can take out. But we got to keep the strategic objective in mind here, which is to, if we could, to cause the regime to collapse, but in any event, to reduce them to a state of impotence. And from a military perspective, yes, they can shoot something at the Gulf states, but basically they're not a threat to the region writ broadly anymore. So keep throttling them economically, open up the straits so they cannot impose costs and consequences on the rest of the world. And then just keep choking them. I mean, that's where I think the president is trying to get to, and I think he obviously has reason to believe we can get some kind of acceptable negotiated solution.
13: And keep the pillow on the face. I'm with you on that. Last quick question. Yep. We will talk about this at length in future weeks. The new shipbuilding plan was released. We're going to go down to 248 ships and 9 carriers, Jim Talent. What do you think of that?
25: We've ordered 120 ships in the last couple of years. They're going to retire some more vessels. The whole thing hinges you on our ability to rebuild the maritime industrial base. And I trust the people doing it. There's Secretary Feinberg. He's got a really good team that he's put together. Hung Cao over at the Navy. So I think the maritime industrial plan and the shipbuilding plan is a good one. No, I don't like the number of ships going down, but it's going to go up then.
13: What do you think about nine carriers? Because I think the nine carriers is the future build-out, and the Chi-Coms are going to get to eight.
25: Yeah, I think we're talking about like Ford-class carriers. We're going to have other platforms for projection of air power, you. I said years ago we ought to have 15 carriers so we can have a presence everywhere. But they are expensive. Air warfare is developing, and I think we can do it in other ways. I've got confidence in this team, you, but what I don't have confidence, they're doing their best. I don't have confidence that we can rebuild the industrial base. That's the problem. Not
13: right now.
25: The specific mix of ships or total. Yeah.
13: If you want to stick around and make a comment on Graham Plattner in my last segment, please do, because all I have to do is tell people
25: sure.
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13: Welcome back, America. Jim Talent is still with me, former senator from Missouri. He served with Chuck Schumer. He knows what the Senate is like, and he can translate Democrats backpedaling. When the senator, when the minority leader said five times, we're going to beat Susan Collins and take back the Senate, what did you hear, Jim Talent?
25: Well, the Democratic Party, I knew, is wanting to get this guy off the ballot. Because he's obviously a highly flawed candidate. Now, the way you do that, you don't want to be the one who's driving the knife in between the shoulder blades. So what you do is, you, as more and more things come out, you push to get the candidate and or his base to recognize that he can't win, and then you lever him out. And in the meantime, you try and temporize as much as you can. So when he said, kept saying, we're going to beat Susan Collins, we're going to beat Susan Collins. And then at the end, they forced him to say, I endorse Graham Platner, but it was a lot less than a full-throated endorsement. So my guess is, unless they've changed their stripes a lot, that they're trying to get him off the ballot. If they can't, that says something about the Democratic Party that I would not want to say if I were a Democrat, because it shows how powerful this socialist wing, radical wing, is within the party.
13: Now, Governor Janet Mills is still on the ballot. She withdrew, or she suspended right. her campaign, but she's still on the ballot. Can't Democrats just come out and say, or Platner, I'm out, I'm sorry, I'm just not cut out for this, I got therapy to go to for 10 years?
25: Sure. And that's what they want Platner to do. They want him to withdraw. Now, on the other hand, if the Democratic leaders say he needs to get off the ballot, then his base of supporters is going to be very angry at them. And not only will they not turn out for Mills, they may not turn out for other candidates around the country. This is why this is so difficult, you. But there's a lot of powerful interests within the Democratic Party. If they can get them to lean on Platner behind the scenes, and if further revelations keep coming to the fore, it's going to be interesting to see if the legacy press publicizes those very heavily, because that will indicate there's a plan afoot to try and get him off the ballot.
13: You know, Jim, there's not just smoke here. There's the Pacific Palisades fire here. And so do you expect more to be forthcoming?
25: If I had to guess, yeah, because I think there's more there. And I think now, both sides have an interest in surfacing it. Okay? In other words, it's not just the primary. He can leave, I think July the 5th is the deadline for him to leave. And they've pulled things before with lawsuits to try and extend that. You remember remember Torricelli?
13: Yeah,
25: and how
13: torch.
25: They got him off the ballot in the last meeting? Yeah, exactly. In New Jersey. So again, look, I don't have any inside information on this. I have Democratic friends from the Senate. I haven't asked them and won't, but they cannot be happy about this.
13: Oh, it's
25: they
13: so,
25: do need
13: it's such
25: to pick
13: a nightmare.
25: Up Maine, and it's, yeah, I don't think they're going to beat Susan Collins with anybody.
13: I agree. So why bring yourself down? Why be standing in the house that Samson brings down? Jim Talent, follow him on X at Jim Talent. Thank you, Senator. I'll be right back, America. Mary Catherine Hammond, Aviv Reddy.
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8: News. I'm John Saucier. The United States and Iran are launching new strikes, even as President Trump claims negotiations between the two are ongoing. Speaking during a hearing before the House Foreign Relations Committee, Secretary of State Marco Rubio blames Hezbollah for this ongoing fighting.
9: We are hopeful that we can create a paradigm in which Lebanon's government and Israel can work together to disarm Hezbollah and allow the people of Lebanon to reclaim its country. But it's complex.
8: California Republican gubernatorial candidate Steve Hilton advancing past the primary, expected to go up against Democratic candidate Javier Becerra in November. Hilton telling a news conference he came out on top despite spending far less than other candidates did.
10: It's an indication that when I'm elected governor, we are going to be frugal and careful with public money so we can cut the bloat in our government and reduce everybody's taxes.
8: America is listening to Fox News.
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12: It's just after 2 o'clock. Thanks for making the Talk of the Quad Cities KQ&A your choice for your Wednesday. 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The Prescott Subcommittee on Water Issues is moving forward with a supermajority city council vote for changes to city code.
14: Yesterday, the subcommittee met to discuss potential changes to council voting rules. Water Resources Manager Brian Reese explained this would include a specific item.
26: Changes to city code, which reads as follows, to an intergovernmental agreement only allows water outside the city limits pursuant to intergovernmental agreements for the federal government or any federal department or agency, Indian tribes, the state of Arizona.
14: Mayor and Subcommittee Chair Kathy Rusing said this change has been a long time coming.
27: To make our water policy more effective, and if we can just require a supermajority vote if we're going to change the policy to allow water outside the city limits.
14: The subcommittee didn't take action on this item, but requested a further look at water policy, the charter amendment, and more public discussion. I'm Bill Monroe reporting.
12: The power is back on for more than 2,300 APS customers affected by an outage due to a fire.
28: The outage occurred in Prescott Valley at around 7 yesterday morning. An APS crew arrived on site off Robert Road near Highway 69 and restored power to all but 27 customers by 8:30. Those customers had their power restored by the afternoon. According to APS officials, a fire in the area damaged electrical equipment. The cause and exact location are not known. The rough boundary for the outage was Lakeshore Drive to 4th Street to Truewood Drive. This incident follows a fire that occurred near East Agua Fria Ranch Road and East Winding View Drive last Friday. Upon arrival, Central Arizona Fire and Medical Authority crews found the blaze had extended from a home into surrounding wildland. It was quickly contained before it could spread further, and no injuries were reported in either incident. I'm Gregory Scott reporting.
12: The Yavapai County Office of Emergency Management is urging residents to make sure their emergency plans account for every member of the family, including pets and livestock.
29: For household pets, a ready-to-go disaster kit should include food and water for at least 72 hours, plus a manual can opener. Medications and copies of vaccination records should be kept in a waterproof container. A sturdy carrier or leash should be kept handy for each animal, along with familiar, comfortable items like toys or blankets to reduce stress. Yavapai County Office of Emergency Management officials are also recommending recent photos of you with your pet should be kept handy in case of separation, along with contact information for your veterinarian and a list of pet-friendly hotels, boarding facilities, or shelters outside your immediate area. Livestock owners should mark their animals with permanent IDs, such as microchips. I'm Lindsay Draper reporting.
12: And in sports, the Arizona Diamondbacks lost to the Los Angeles Dodgers 6-5 last night. Game 3 against the Dodgers is at 6 tonight, and all the live action can be heard right here on KQ&A. The news has been sponsored this hour by Bradshaw Family Dental. A check of your KQ&A weather is next, brought to you by High Country Rec V Center.
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12: Your forecast for Prescott and the Quad Cities today, sunny 90 degrees. Tonight, mostly clear skies, 58 for a low. Tomorrow, look for more sunny skies and 89 degrees. Have a great Wednesday. I'm Marty Myers for the Talk of the Quad Cities. 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
13: Morning, Lauren. Evening, Grace, America. I'm Hugh Hewitt in the Relief Factor studio. Coming up after the break, Avi Reddy Gur is here for most of the hour to explain the first Lebanon War, the second Lebanon War, and the current Lebanon War from the perspective of an Israeli analyst who I actually just respect immensely. Before we get to that, though, I want to talk a little politics and sunscreen with Mary Catherine Hamm, who is the host of Getting Hammered. The brand new podcast is out with Vic Mattis. And I had to laugh about sunscreen. You can't forget, Mary Kat, I'm paler than you are. I always put my sunscreen on first. The grandkids be dog. They can get a little crispy. I can't afford it anymore. So you tend to forget it, huh?
15: It's happened once or twice, but I've learned my lesson because it's painful. And I can't do that. I can't afford to do that.
13: Yeah, I get third-degree burns. I always get it. And when you get to be my age, you'll be living at your dermatologist quarterly if you don't put it on. But I thought it was very funny. And I hate Vic, and I hate everybody who has skin like Vic who doesn't need sunscreen. I don't even know if you should have him on Getting Hammered. It's just if you're going to talk about the summer, I think he's DQ'd. All right, let's go to Jill Biden, because I've been on the road to California. I have not been following... Even the fetching Mrs. Hewitt, who's not too political, I get home after 5 days. First thing she says to me is, have you seen what Jill Biden has been saying? And I said, only a little bit. What has she done, Mary Catherine?
15: Well, there's something fascinating about watching someone lie to everyone's faces so brazenly. And she's not in a position of power, thank goodness. And I wish she was like not getting these sort of like top level, top tier opportunities to sell this nonsense book that she's written. But she starts off by just saying, like, hey, yeah, I saw what everyone else saw on the debate. I just saying

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2: Arizona News Audio. Arizona Senator Mark Kelly is joining his Democratic colleagues to introduce a bill to torpedo President Trump's weaponization fund. Kelly says he finds the fund to pay January 6 rioters personally offensive.
3: They created this crooked fund to reward criminals who assaulted cops. I'm the son of two police officers. I find this a disgrace.
2: Pima County Judge Case McGinley sentences Tevian Beal to 12 years for his role in a house party shooting in Tucson that left 20-year-old U of A student Aaron Jones dead and several others hurt.
4: The fact that one life was lost was tragic and unbearable, and it's something that the court cannot possibly fix, but it's miraculous in the court's opinion that there are more families that are suffering in that way.
2: A 27-year-old man pleaded guilty to second-degree murder in the stabbing death of a 16-year-old boy outside the Page home of the suspect's girlfriend. Berkshire Hathaway acquires Scottsdale home builder Taylor Morrison for $8.5 billion. Connie Weber, Arizona News Audio.
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10: 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Haviv, all of these first two segments were to get us to today, because the President of the United States is yelling at the Prime Minister is yelling at the President about what Israel is doing in Lebanon, and you took a crusader castle that Maddie Friedman tells me doesn't mean anything because you took it in the 82 war and it didn't end the war then. What is the objective in Lebanon now?
11: In 2006, the Israelis learned that no matter what Olmert did to Lebanon, to Hezbollah, bombed every bridge in Lebanon to prevent their rearming, half of Beirut lost electricity. It was a terrible war in the Lebanese experience. No matter what you did to groups like Hezbollah, no matter what Lebanon suffered, nothing could deter them. On October 7, Israelis woke up to a whole new reality. And it wasn't the reality that Hamas was able, you know, that our guard was down, that the Israeli army failed, that wasn't, you know, once in 50 years you're going to have a massive failure of your military. It's built into the system. It's horrible. It's tragic. That itself was not the great lesson. The great lesson of October 7 for the Israelis wasn't what Hamas was willing to do to us. We already knew that they were willing to murder every last Israeli. It's what they were willing to do to Gaza. It's knowing that Hamas spent 17 years building the biggest bomb shelter network system underneath any population, any urban landscape in the history of war, and that in 3 years of war, no child has been allowed to step foot into it, that it was about the civilian suffering while the soldiers survive. It's knowing that they're undeterrable because the sacrifice of their own population is the strategy, is their war strategy. This is the biggest thing. This tunnel system in Gaza is the biggest thing they've ever built, Palestinians have ever built, not Hamas. And it bent Gaza's entire economy to building it for 17 years. And so we looked at Hamas and we said, wait a second. It's not that Hamas are willing to kill us any chance they get. That's obvious. It's that they're totally not susceptible or deterrable by any damage that can be caused to their side. And that means we have to actually destroy every tunnel, no matter how many neighborhoods those tunnels go under. That means we actually have to get out to Hamas. Now, it's possible that war effort failed. It's possible that war effort exacted massive costs on the population and massive costs to Israel. That means that the war on, I don't know, that's a debate, and historians are going to have it, and it's a fascinating debate, and it's a debate about my country, so I'll obviously be paying close attention to it. But then we looked from Hamas to Hezbollah, and we said to ourselves, wait a second, in 2006, Hezbollah literally put out videos as the Israelis were bombing all the things that they thought Hezbollah was using in Lebanon. Hezbollah never stopped dropping tens of thousands of missiles on Israeli cities, on Israeli towns, on Israeli civilian populations. Hundreds of thousands had to flee their homes. We hadn't built out as many bomb shelters as we now have. Nobody knew about Iron Dome. Iron Dome was a fantasy on some engineer's table. Iron Dome was built. The Israelis went for it because of the trauma of that war. And now we looked at Hezbollah and we said, they're also undeterrable. They're also part of this mukawama resistance ideology. One Shia, one Sunni, but this they share. And so they're also not tolerable. Now, we went to a war with Gaza without turning north. But Hezbollah immediately began launching rockets, emptying out Israel's north. Their entire towns in the north, like Metula, a third of the city is demolished from Hezbollah rocket fire over the last 3 years. And when we decided to finally turn to Hezbollah and we deployed our intelligence assets, the pager operation, and the army went in, we smashed them in a way they had not expected. But these are groups of this is a martyrdom cult, and a mass martyrdom cult. They're willing to sacrifice Lebanon, never mind their own lives, on the altar of Israel's destruction because of their theological argument that Israel has to be destroyed for Islam to come back into its rightful place in history. And so Hezbollah, the Israelis believe from 2006, from October 7, Hezbollah are an undeterrable force that will never do anything but war. It literally has no other project. It has no other desire. It has nothing it actually wants Lebanon to ever do or succeed or be happy or accomplish. It is only about a war for the expansion and salvation, as they see it, of Islam from centuries of weakness and retreat. And we looked at Iran, and Iran is the same. That regime for 47 years has gutted Iran in order to sustain what it calls the revolution, which is a world revolution, which must topple the West. And I said in a podcast, I think on October 8, 2023, I said this war starts in Gaza, but because of what the Israelis just learned about the enemy, that the enemy is undeterrable, and therefore its existence on their border, Hezbollah's existence on the border, Hamas's existence on the border, ultimately is intolerable because they will never not start wars. And it's got nothing, you know, you can argue the Palestinians have a lot of gripes against Israel. You can justify Palestinian-Israeli fighting. Well, what's Hezbollah's excuse? Why is it dragged Lebanon three times now in 3 years into conflict with Israel when every Lebanese you'll talk to is desperate for that not to happen, and every single time publicly at Iran's orders? And the answer is it's this mass martyrdom call driven by this ideology of the Iranian regime. So the war in Lebanon is about actually removing Hezbollah. Israel, I want to say this right now, and you know, 3 years ago people listened to me, they would have been less surprised over the last 3 years. Israel will never not be fighting Hezbollah. If Hezbollah disarms, turns into a peaceful political movement that wants to build a prosperous and happy Lebanon, Israel pulls out in a minute. And if Hezbollah remains what it is and holds to its religious doctrine and is willing to die and to kill everyone in its own society on the altar of Israel's destruction, the war is simply never going to end. And until Western observers grasp what the Mukawama really is, this ideology, and that's episode 93 of my podcast, is a 2-hour deep dive into it, but you can get it off an AI much easier. Thank you. Until they grasp that, they won't understand, A, what the Israelis think they're doing, why even if you convince or an American president pressures Israel into a withdrawal, there's going to be another war down the road. It can't not happen with Hezbollah. So that's what the Israelis think they're doing. They think that for 30 years, Hezbollah has taught them that it is totally undeterrable, and therefore its existence on the border is intolerable. Israel's cities and towns in the north right now are ghost towns, and the school system can't open. These people have taken drone hits. There's people dying in northern Israel. The attacks have been on Israeli territory. So Israel believes it must actually remove Hezbollah, and Hezbollah will set the cost, the price, for that. That is a terrible, awful, tragic thing to say. But that, if I was just asked as an analyst what to expect going forward, that's what you should expect.
10: 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Haviv Redig-Gor. Follow him on X at Haviv Redig-Gor. Listen to Ask Haviv Anything, especially episode 93 on that ideology. I'll be right back on The Hugh Hewitt Show.
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10: 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Maybe they will start to build some houses. 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Thank you, Harley. Thank you, Adam. Thank you, Generalissimo. Thank you, Alex Marlowe, for sitting in for me on Monday and Tuesday. Mark Davis for last week. I'll be back tomorrow on the next Hugh Hewitt Show.
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1: Fox News, I'm Tom Graham. President Trump once again insisting today a peace deal with Iran is not far off. Despite another escalation of violence, Tehran attacking several U.S. allies in the Middle East. Fox's Jennifer Griffin.
3: Iran launched dozens of missiles and drones at Kuwait, Bahrain, and U.S. bases and commercial ships near the Strait of Hormuz. Kuwait's military alone says Iran fired 13 ballistic missiles and 17 drones.
1: The Pentagon launching what it called self-defense strikes on an Iranian island. Homeland Security Secretary Mark Wayne Mullen going before a House panel today. Democrats continue to criticize an immigration detention facility in Newark, New Jersey.
23: You know what's racist? Is the fact that every detainee in Delaney Hall is a person of color.
1: Congresswoman Monica McGivern. Mullen accused Democrats of promoting violent protests at that facility. 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
25: It's just after 3 o'clock. Thanks for making the Talk of the Quad Cities KQ&A your choice for your Wednesday. I'm Marty Myers with a check of your news brought to you by Verde Valley Sanctuary. Changes could be made to Prescott City Council voting rules.
26: Yesterday, the council subcommittee expressed interest in requiring a supermajority vote of council for changes on certain items. This includes any agreement for water services outside city limits with water improvement districts or other specifically created districts and changes to the city water management policy that would remove the water budget. Former Mayor Phil Good told the subcommittee getting this into the city charter won't be easy.
27: You'd have to include the water policy in there. And anytime you try to change the water policy for very good reasons, you're going to have to put it on an election. That would be very difficult. But I think a good first step would be some type of a supermajority.
26: Prescott Mayor Pro Tem and subcommittee member Lois Shrewith raised a concern about loopholes to the policy.
28: Just saying removing of the water budget, you know, that we won't allow you to do it. There's still ways of working around it if you had the votes of council. So I get the intention. Spend enough time figuring out how do we work around that.
26: No action was taken on this item. Public discussion and a review of the water policy and charter amendment is expected to take place in the near future. I'm Bill Monroe reporting.
25: Prescott Valley Police Department officials are encouraging residents to not be a victim.
29: 2 weeks from today, the Police Community Services Unit will host the NRA Certified Refuse to Be a Victim program.
30: This event will be held in the Prescott Valley Police Department training room at 7601 East Gook Boulevard from 5 to 8 p.m. This free community class is open to any Quad City resident age 18 years and older.
29: Prescott Valley Police Community Services Supervisor Jody Mullins says registration runs through June 12th.
30: Send an email to Police Community Services Supervisor Jody Mullins at jmullins@prescottvalley-az.gov. In the email, please include the following information for each person you are enrolling: name, address, email, and phone number.
29: Refuse to Be a Victim helps attendees create a personal safety plan covering areas of mental preparedness and various areas of security. I'm Greg Paul reporting.
25: Central Arizona Fire and Medical Authority and Prescott fire officials are starting development of a community wildfire protection plan.
31: The plan includes identification of wildfire risks, prioritization of fuel reduction efforts, development of safety strategies, and collaborations with local partners. According to fire officials, the focus areas include wildfire response and natural and built environments. Areas for hazardous fuel reduction would be identified and prioritized, and treatments would be recommended to protect communities and critical infrastructure. Actions would also be recommended to reduce structural ignitability, firewise, and home hardening practices would be promoted and strategies developed to mitigate post-fire impacts. Residents, landowners, and community members are invited to get involved. For more information, visit the Central Arizona Fire and Medical Authority's Facebook page. I'm Lindsay Draper reporting.
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25: Weather. Your forecast for Prescott in the Quad Cities today, sunny 90 degrees. Tonight, mostly clear skies, 58 for a low. Tomorrow, look for more sunny skies and 89 degrees. Have a great Wednesday. I'm Marty Myers for the Talk of the Quad Cities, KQ&A, 99.9 FM in Prescott, 95.5 FM in Prescott Valley and Cottonwood, 1130 AM, and everywhere you go with our free AZ Hometown Radio mobile app.
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7: Larry Elder here, the sage from South Central, the Prince of Pico Union, the czar of common sense, the great Eldersky, Don Lorenzo. Welcome to the program. No victocrats allowed because we've got a country to save. 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
18: 888-971-SAGE, 888-971-7243. I am Larry Elder. We are Salem News Channel. It looks like Steve Hilton will square off against Javier Becerra in November for governor of California, although it may be a while because of the mail-in ballots that can be counted if received within 7 days after their postmark. I know. California, Jake. It looks like Spencer Pratt will face L.A. Mayor Karen Bass in the general, although, again, it may be weeks before we know for sure. More fireworks between Secretary of State Marco Rubio and Democrat lawmakers at a House hearing over funding for the military. I'm old enough to remember when having something like a Nazi tattoo on your chest would be disqualifying, but most Democrats are standing by Maine Senate candidate Graham Plattner. Tell me again about Trump's lack of character. A stabbing death in the U.K. makes international news. Get this. The victim bled out while handcuffed by the cops because the assailant lied and told the police the victim used a racial slur. He didn't. It was all captured on tape. All of this and more, 888-971-SAGE, 888-971-7243. As you know, dissent, of course, is welcome. And you need not lie about why you're calling or who you are. I will be gentle. I will wear latex gloves. I want to start out with this bizarre story in South Carolina, if you don't mind. Headline, detective arrested after allegedly pulling a gun on a fellow officer for microwaving fish at a police station. When I read that headline, I said, hey, we've all been there. First paragraph, a South Carolina detective was arrested and fired after he allegedly pointed his department-issued firearm at a fellow officer inside a police station. A report citing an arrest warrant alleges the confrontation stemmed from the officer microwaving fish in a communal microwave. I think they call that being triggered.

0: 1/3 of all welfare recipients in the nation. 22% of the people here in California live below the poverty line. It shut down the timber industry, shut down the mining industry. Paying between $7 and $8 a gallon for gas now, highest in the nation, including Hawaii, where they have to ship in the oil and the gas. Some of the highest property crimes in the country. San Francisco, until recently, highest property crime rate per capita in the nation. Sales tax among the top 10, highest income taxes. We have only 7 Republican congresspersons, even though Trump got about 40% of the vote. So we have less than 1/3 of what we should have. Nobody cares about that, though. All of the state and local judges, after 20 years of left-wing officials, are left-wing themselves. Gavin Newsom served 8 years on the San Francisco Board of Supervisors, 8 years for the mayor of that town, 8 years lieutenant governor, 8 years soon governor of California. So his fingerprints are all over this mess. We have the highest number of foreign-born people of any state. That's 11 million people in California were not born here. By here, I mean not born in the United States. That's nearly 29% of the population. Many of them, not all of them, are here unlawfully. The big money center is Silicon Valley, which is left wing. And when Gavin Newsom came in, we had a $214 billion budget. It is now $350 billion. He raised the budget 64% in just 6 years, far faster than inflation. This is the state. Now, the question is, have these voters had enough? Are you tired of stepping over the poop and the urine to pull that lever for people that are responsible for doing nothing about the poop and the urine? That's the question. 888-971-SAGE, 888-971-7243. The LA mayor race up next. I'm Larry Elder. I want every father and grandfather listening to hear this. 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

0: Fox News. I'm Tom Graham. President Trump once again insisting today a peace deal with Iran is not far off. Despite another escalation of violence, Tehran attacking several U.S. allies in the Middle East. Fox's Jennifer Griffin.
1: Iran launched dozens of missiles and drones at Kuwait, Bahrain, and U.S. bases and commercial ships near the Strait of Hormuz. Kuwait's military alone says Iran fired 13 ballistic missiles and 17 drones.
0: The Pentagon launching what it called self-defense strikes on an Iranian island. Homeland Security Secretary Mark Wayne Mullen going before a House panel today. Democrats continue to criticize an immigration detention facility in Newark, New Jersey.
2: You know what's racist? Is the fact that every detainee in Delaney Hall is a person of color.
0: New Jersey Congresswoman Monica McGiver. Mullen accused Democrats of promoting violent protests at that facility. America is listening to Fox News.
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6: Arizona News Audio. Arizona Senator Mark Kelly is joining his Democratic colleagues to introduce a bill to torpedo President Trump's weaponization fund. Kelly says he finds the fund to pay January 6 rioters personally offensive.
7: They created this crooked fund to reward criminals who assaulted cops. I'm the son of two police officers. I find this a disgrace.
6: Pima County Judge Case McGinley sentences Tevian Beal to 12 years for his role in a house party shooting in Tucson that left 20-year-old U of A student Aaron Jones dead and several others hurt.
8: The fact that one life was lost was tragic and unbearable, and it's something that the court cannot possibly fix, but it's miraculous in the court's opinion that there aren't more families that are suffering in that way.
6: A 27-year-old man pleaded guilty to second-degree murder in the stabbing death of a 16-year-old boy outside the Page home of the suspect's girlfriend. Berkshire Hathaway acquires Scottsdale home builder Taylor Morrison for $8.5 billion. Connie Weber, Arizona News Audio.
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15: 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I am Larry Elder. We are Salem News Channel. Now, despite everything I said about the odds, there's a big fat wild card, and it's called debates. When I ran, Gavin Newsom smartly avoided, and nobody put pressure on him to debate me. The media didn't say anything at all about it. That won't happen this time. All sorts of groups will be demanding that these candidates, both in the governor's race and the mayor's race, debate. And Steve Hilton is an extraordinarily sharp guy, very articulate, and I have not been impressed with Javier Becerra. he had one interview where basically he said, is this going to be a gotcha interview? Trying to set the terms of it? Hilton won't allow that. And in that debate against Karen Bass, by the way, they're supposed to have another one shortly thereafter, and Bass and also the other candidate, Nithya Raman, dropped out because they got clobbered. So, if during the debates, both these gentlemen can highlight how bad things are, and more than that, that we don't have to put up with it, and that it's happened under their watch. Even Antonio Villaraigosa, who dropped out early on last night, two-term mayor of L.A., even he said during the debates, you know, we've been running this place for 20 years. This is on us. We need to rethink what we've been doing. Even he said that. So if Steve Hilton can make that argument to the voters, there's a shot, an absolute shot, because things have never been this bad. The number of people leaving, number one reason, we cannot afford the price of a home, which is twice that of the national average. Highest gas prices in the nation. Why? We have probably the fifth largest reserves of oil right beneath the soil, but because of the environmentalists, people like Gavin Newsom, who consider climate change to be, like Biden does, an existential threat, we're not drilling. More homeless than anywhere else, in part because in 2021, when I ran, Gavin Newsom said, come on down to California. It's the California dream. And you don't have to have anything. You can be homeless. Come here. He literally encouraged people to come, and they did. CEO Magazine, been around 22 years. California ranked last in which to do business of all 50 states every single year the paper has been in existence, based on a survey of large, medium-sized, and small business owners. Are you serious? We have the same water infrastructure as we had when the state was 50% its size. Don't get me started on this crazy bullet train. Okay, you got me started. It's supposed to cost $35 million. And now it's estimated to be well over 10 times that. Probably a lot more. I mean, honestly, the schools, and they brag about the crime rate being down. And here's a line that I really love. I heard Gavin Newsom say it, and Javier Becerra say it during the debate. Well, California is the fourth largest economy in the world. And Becerra said, we must be doing something right. Newsom said the same thing. We're the fourth largest economy in the world. Well, when Donald Trump says America's hot, hottest country in the world, you don't give a damn. When Donald Trump talks about the stock market hitting record highs, you don't give a damn. But we're supposed to be impressed that California is the fourth largest economy in the world if it were a separate state, which you had nothing to do with. Imagine how big it would be if it weren't for your policies. And they want to raise the taxes even more. And Javier Becerra, Tom Steyer, Steyer wants to raise taxes on billionaires. He is one, claims billionaires don't pay enough in taxes. Mr. Steyer, nobody is stopping you from whipping out your checkbook and putting a few more zeros on the taxes that you already pay. Javier Becerra, when asked what grade would you give Gavin Newsom for homelessness, he said I would give him an A. There are about $30 billion for homeless funds. No one knows where they are. Haven't been audited. Don't know whether that's been affected. Some of it's been stolen. And the problem has gotten even worse. Have you had enough? Highest electricity prices in the continental USA. Have you had enough? That's the question. Budget growing faster than inflation, even as population is declining. Have you had enough? These are going to be the arguments that Steve Hilton will be making statewide, and Spencer Pratt will be making regarding Los Angeles. Question is, will these zombie voters stop voting like zombies? Now, here's something that should make you angry. 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

0: 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Talk of the Town is brought to you by A&E Repro Graphics, Shepherd Insurance, Olson's for Healthy Animals, Barrett Propane, Yavapai Regional Medical Center, Cliff Castle Casino, High Country Rec V Center, Cottonwood Area Transit, and the Prescott Chamber of Commerce. 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
11: Welcome back, everyone. You're listening to Talk of the Town on KQNA. Today is Prescott Chamber Day. I have Crystal Stewart here with me, my co-host.
12: That's
11: and
12: right.
11: We're here to introduce, you're here to introduce our very first guest.
12: Absolutely, and I'm excited about this one.
11: Me too.
12: Granite Mountain Guides helps provide experience to Arizona's incredible outdoors while promoting safety, education, and conservation. And the one and only owner, Megan Herrera, is here to tell us all about it.
13: Thank you for having me, ladies.
11: Yeah. Yes, welcome to the studio.
13: Yeah, it's cozy in here.
11: It is.
13: It's nice to be here with you, ladies.
12: Absolutely. Exactly. So tell us all about you and what you do and how Granite Mountain Guides came to be.
13: Absolutely. Well, as you said, my name's Megan Herrera, and I am the somewhat new owner of Granite Mountain Guides. I acquired the company from Mac Michaela back in October of last year, so I'm about 8 months at the helm. Granite Mountain Guides officially started in about 2016. He was guiding himself and then started bringing on other contractors and stuff about 5 years ago. So we've been actively providing rock climbing and rock climbing education in the state of Arizona. Prescott is probably our busiest market, but we also provide instruction and trips in Scottsdale at the McDowells and down in Tucson at Mount Lemmon and Cochise.
12: Wow.
13: Mm-hmm. And
12: cool.
13: As far as me, my background is in working at outdoor companies, a variety of them. I've worked at Sierra Mountaineering International, Heavenly Mountain Resort, Knowles Wilderness Medicine, and a helicopter ski company up in Alaska as well. So my background's in marketing and some assistant guiding, reservations. A common thread has just been kind of like reservations and admissions and getting people connected to the outdoors.
11: Can we also say adventurous?
13: I am also an adventurous, yes. Recreationally, I took a small break, you know, to make a family and that kind of stuff, but we still get outside pretty frequently.
11: Absolutely.
13: Yeah.
12: That's really neat.
11: Well, great. So you've given us kind of a briefing, but let's do a deeper dive into the company. 8 months, congratulations.
13: Thank you.
11: I don't know if anyone understands the heavy lift of owning a company. And so congratulations, and we're glad that you are here. And just tell us about the company a little bit more, deep dive services, all that fun stuff.
13: Sure.
11: Anything that you want to share.
13: Yeah, I mean, first off, I'm having a blast. Owning a company is a lot of work, but it's a lot of fun, too.
11: Mm-hmm.
13: And especially when it's one that does something that you really care about and that's really fun mm-hmm. for you. So mm-hmm. Granite Mountain Guides is... Mac made a term, a tagline for the company a long time ago, seek qualified instruction. And I think that that really crystallizes what we set out to do. And the primary mission is to just build confidence and skills for people when they access the outdoors. And we do that really well, I think. I've been reading through reviews, and our team is really stellar. We have AMGA certified guides. Everybody's an AMGA certified rock climbing guide. And when we bring on mountain biking
11: woo-hoo.
13: This fall, we also have our instructors are certified in teaching that as well. And

0: skills, traditional climbing skills, multi-pitch climbing, and some youth education as well.
1: I'm just always the whole rock climbing thing. Talk to us about that.
2: It's a little scary, yeah.
1: I know, as a young lady who's afraid of heights here. Yeah. So, but I see people scaling on the sides. Is that what we're speaking of here?
0: Yeah. So it's a lot more mellow than I think what people have built up in their minds. Uh-huh. That's one of the reasons to hire a guide if you've never done it. Mm-hmm. It's a really great way to take the baby steps. They're doing the heavy lifting of making sure things are safe, right? Mm-hmm. Mm-hmm. And so you can go out and you can just trust that that you're going to be okay as you try this new thing. And so I always hear people say they're afraid of heights, and I don't know. Yeah. For me, it's everybody's afraid. Nobody wants to fall from high up. But that's why we use gear. Gear, you know, you learn to trust the gear and the experience and the know-how, and these systems are tried and true. And, you know, we just go out and take it a step at a time. Our guides are really good at meeting you where you're at. Mm-hmm. And presenting things in such a way that you want to try them. Mm-hmm. And so that's actually one of the most rewarding things, is watching somebody transition from being nervous and having no confidence, or you know, if they're already a climber, sometimes they're just nervous that they can't do it on their own without some strong partner. Mm-hmm. I remember feeling limited back in the day. Like, I couldn't get out and do these things because, you know, I didn't know this skill and I needed to depend on somebody else. Well, that's also what we're here for, is kind of bridging that gap for people who are already rock climbers, but, you know, need to develop their skills to feel confident outside.
1: Exactly. What's the favorite area of rock climbing in Prescott? Right.
0: In Prescott specifically? Mm-hmm. It depends. Mm-hmm. For avid rock climbers, it's probably hands down Granite Mountain.
1: Yep.
0: In Granite Mountain, you have access to multi-pitch climbing in the area. Mm-hmm. Also Sedona, that's not somewhere we can currently guide you, but we're working on it.
1: Okay. Right.
0: but for Prescott area specifically, mm-hmm. Granite Mountain, and there's a couple spots up in the Granite Basin. But the Dells are really spectacular for folks who are visiting from outside of the area. A lot of people refer to it as kind of like a mini Joshua tree, too. It's like this gritty, slabby granite. That's not everybody's style, but there's enough variety. There's so many different routes and spots. I should have brought stats on. I think there's like 600 routes in the Dells or something. Mm-hmm. It's kind of crazy. Mm-hmm. But the it's really nice for people who are visiting from outside of the area, because a lot of the places we climb, you've got the lake in the background, and so you can get these incredible photographs, and it's just a lot of fun, and there's a lot of moderate climbing that's really good for folks who haven't done a lot of climbing. So there's a lot of variety, but I would say those two spots. But you can also climb at Thumb Butte, an incredible spot. My predecessor, you mentioned conservation. Mm-hmm. My predecessor, Mac, he worked a lot in conservation stuff with Save the Dells and then Save the Sullivans. And so the Sullivans did get saved, and it's now part of the city of Chino Valley. And so we guide there as well. Sullivans Canyon is a really incredible place to actually do some crack climbing, which is not something you can get at the other locations as much. Yeah. So it's like basalt. It's really cool.
1: Awesome. Yeah. And do you provide the gear as well? Or
0: Everything's included.
1: Talk to us about that.
0: Sure. Like? When you book a trip with us, your guide will reach out to you a day or two before, confirm any sizing or whatever if you need gear. You can bring your own helmet, shoes, and harness if you need, but otherwise, we provide those. And then all of the gear to set everything up is obviously included. Ropes and all the stuff that the guide needs to set your routes, that's all included. The only thing, we're going to be offering some AMGA courses, some courses to prepare you for AMGA courses. If you're somebody who's on the track to become a guide, we're going to offer an exam prep course and a course prep course, which is a mouthful, this fall. And when we do that, when you're doing the exam prep course, you'll be expected to bring the stuff that you would take to your AMGA like exam. So that's an only case where you would maybe
1: have your own
0: gear. Need to have your own. Yeah. Mm-hmm. But
1: and can people book anytime? Like
0: any
1: time of the day?
0: You can go on our website. Yeah. We have a widget, and it's all based on my guide's availability. So if the day is open and free, it should be

0: good to go. We do half days in the Dells specifically, or we do full days. And so if you do a half day or a full day, the widget will look a little different, you know, and start times vary depending on the time of year.
1: Yeah.
0: But you don't just pick a slot. We can adjust those later. That's easy. So if you're like, 8 o'clock doesn't work, but I can be there at 9, usually that, you know, just coordinate that with the guide. No big deal.
1: Perfect. And contact information. Right. How can folks get a hold of you for booking a tour?
2: Absolutely.
0: Our guide. GraniteMountainGuides.com is our website. Mm-hmm. You can also follow us on Instagram, and we're on the radio as well.
2: Wonderful. I think it's great that you are covering so many different levels of, you know, learning and when it coming into being an adventurist, as well as now you're going to provide additional education. So that's awesome that you're investing and pouring that much into our community. Thank you for that. As far as pricing goes, if I'm brand new and I wanted to come this weekend, what would I do? How would I do it? Who do I contact? What do I call?
0: Just go to GraniteMountainGuides.com. Pick the area or the course that you want and the number of people. Pricing is variable depending on the size of the group. And then also just watch us for the public courses that we'll offer, because that's a more cost-effective way to do it if you want to join like a group trip that, that we'll offer. We'll release our public schedule in the next couple of weeks. I'm finalizing that right now. And then watch for mountain biking in the fall. That's coming up.
2: Nice. But,
1: and what is that going to look like?
2: Yeah, I'm excited.
0: We're developing that.
1: Very good. Anything else you want to share that's coming up for you?
0: Yeah. So lots of courses in the fall. Mountain biking, hiking, and rappelling are now being offered as well. So those are some new ways you can participate. But we just, you know, we just want to communicate to our community that, you know, outdoor recreation is really important economically to this community, and doing it safely is really important. It builds communities, it builds families and people. So yeah, just consider getting outside regardless, and if you need help feeling confident doing so, you can always contact us.
2: I'm going to be booking an appointment to be rappelling. Just saying.
0: Yeah. We do that usually over at Pavilion Wall.
2: Okay. How far is that drop?
0: What is it? Probably 100 feet.
2: Okay. 90. You got it. No problem.
1: Very good.
2: Lots
1: of lines. Let's give your contact information one more time. We have just one more minute. So.
0: Yeah. It's GraniteMountainGuides.com. We're also on Instagram. And you can, I probably shouldn't mention where the radio adventure report is. Won't do that.
1: All righty.
2: What's the phone number to reach you?
0: 928-968-3249.
1: All righty. Well, Megan, thank you for being on the show. Congratulations on your business.
0: Yeah.
1: We wish you all the success, and we're here to help you.
0: Thank you so much.
1: All righty.
2: And we want you back in October for sure.
0: Okay.
1: All righty.
2: Absolutely.
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2: Yes, it is.
1: And Crystal, you're here to introduce our next guest, and I'm so excited. I can't wait to hear about all the opportunities here.
2: Absolutely.
1: It's Adventurous Day
2: it
1: today.
2: It is Adventure Day. I'm loving this.
1: I know.
2: It's so exciting.
1: Let's
2: okay.
1: do it.
2: So, whether you're building teamwork, celebrating a special occasion, or just looking for that unique adventure, United Scapes of America brings problem solving and fun together in a truly interactive experience. And here to tell us all about it is Miss Danielle. Welcome to be on the show today.
8: Thank you. Thank you for having me here. I appreciate it.
2: Wonderful.
1: Absolutely.
2: So, you're brand new. Well, you're not brand new. You've been here for a while.
8: I have.
2: And now we get to see you live in flesh. So tell us all about United Scapes of America.
8: Okay. Well, actually, I have something amazing to celebrate today.
2: Okay.
8: Today is 10 years in the business.
1: Wow.
8: Yes. Actually, my flagship location, Mesa, Arizona, June 3rd, 2016 is when I started. So I've been in business for 10 years today. So it's just perfect that I'm on the radio to say happy anniversary.
1: That's right. Happy anniversary.
8: So it is. And I've been here in Prescott for 5 years. I've been at Pine Ridge Mall. It was Gateway back then.
2: Right.
8: But I've been in the mall for 5 years. So
1: wonderful.
8: Yes. And then I recently moved up here a couple of months ago, 2 months ago, I think. And so I'm getting to know everyone, and I absolutely love it here. I don't know why I didn't do this 20 years ago.
1: There it is.
2: We got another one, folks. We got another one.
8: Yes, just signed another one.
1: Oh, that's great. Well, so it sounds like multiple celebrations.
8: Yes.
1: Well, congratulations on the 10 years. As I mentioned earlier, owning a business is such an investment, and it's an economic driver, and we appreciate your investment here. And we're happy to have you talk about what's going on. And you're now a resident.
8: Yes.
1: So that's awesome, too.
8: Yes, it's all the way around wonderful.
1: So how did you come up with this?
2: Don't let this lady fool you. She's got a ton of businesses.
8: I do.
2: So it's crazy that we're only focusing on one right now, but let us have it.
1: All right.
8: So I got in the business 2016. I happened to be going to a team building event in the city with my team. I was a corporate trainer, and we went to an escape room as an event, and oh my god, it was so fun, and I didn't even like the people I was with, right? And we managed to have a good time. So then, of course, I take my friends, and we have an even better time, and I was like, oh my god, I think this is what I want to do with my life.
2: Right.
8: So I quit my six-figure corporate job, and I built one. And then that built another and another, and then I opened another location, and now we have 6 Arizona locations and 2 franchises across the United States. So, yeah. So it ended up working out. We have, not that I should mention other towns because they don't count, but Mesa, Tempe, Phoenix, Flagstaff here in Prescott. And we're actually opening a second location here in Prescott right down on Whiskey Row underneath the St. Michael, which I'm hoping that we will be opening by September.
1: Oh, boy.
8: But remember, we still have rooms here at the mall, so make sure you're booking those today to help us pay for the build over at Whiskey Row. But we're going to be in several locations there. We also today, I don't know if you can tell, obviously our listeners can't, but I am covered in sawdust and drywall dust because we got our rage room finished today. So if you have some rage or some tension, we are absolutely here to help you. You are able to go to our rage room starting this weekend. We also have our splatter paint room here in Prescott, too. So if you're looking for parties for the kiddos or just a way to get your creative energy out, we have that, too.
1: Yeah, that is so much fun.
2: That'd be fun to bring my husband to.
1: Well, wait a minute.
2: Both.
1: Okay.
8: The
2: rage room, but also the splatter paint. I think it'd be like a great, like a couple's activity. You could do both.
8: It's a wonderful date night if you want to set them next to each other and have them work together.
1: There it is. There it is.
8: But I will tell you, I hate to admit it, but it's the women that are booking the rage room more than the men. Because we might have a little bit of rage built.
2: Yes.
1: You got to get it out.
8: Yes.
1: It sounds like a healthy way.
8: Absolutely.
1: Let's talk a little bit about what the experience is. Some of our listeners may not know.
8: Right.
1: Let's educate them.
8: Yes, I would love to do that. Mm-hmm. So when you book an escape room, you're going to go online, unitedescapesofamerica.com, and you're going to look at our themes, and you're going to find here in Prescott, you're going to find Ringmaster, which is a carnival room. You're going to find Nikola Tesla's workshop, which is truly about Tesla and his inventions. Or you're going to find Midnight Express, which is a train room. Mm. And you're going to pick the theme that fits best for you, group size, your activity, whatever it happens to be, whether it's date night, family night, corporate team building. And you're going to grab that room, and we will meet you there because you're going to book in advance. And we will give you 60 minutes to solve the mission, whatever it might be. Like your ringmaster has taken your keys at the circus, so you have to get those back from the fortune teller, things like that. So it just kind of depends on what your theme is. But the misconception is that you're actually locked in a room. And don't worry, all of you that are worried about being in a claustrophobic room, the doors are not locked. We actually give you a mission to solve. So you're actually focused on something specific rather than finding keys to those doors. So it's a lot of fun. It's a very interactive, fun game, indoor game, as opposed to the outdoor that we just had on the air. Mm. I'll take care of you on those cloudy days.
2: Right.
1: Yes.
2: I like the different experiences that you provide all in one spot. So that's really unique. I think that's great.
1: Yep. Mm-hmm. And will it be similar or a little bit different for the downtown location?
8: It will be very different. We're going to keep our nice Whiskey Row themes going on down there. We're going to have a steam engine train, which is really cool because it'll be that Victorian steampunky steam engine that you're working with. We will also have a speakeasy next to the St. Michael's speakeasy.
1: Seems appropriate.
8: Isn't it fire and stone? Yes, they actually wanted us to have a speakeasy, and I'm thinking at the end, if you win, you might get a drink token for next door. I think that would be really great. And then we've got a final one that we have to figure out a third theme, but I'd like it to be family-friendly for all the visitors who happen to bring their kiddos with them.
1: Yep.
8: Because those other two might not necessarily be family-friendly.
1: There it is, yeah.
8: So, yes, we'll have something for everyone.
1: Maybe something ghosty, because you know that is some history there.
2: Right.
1: Especially where you're at. Mm-hmm. And that's all I'll say about that.
2: I know all about it.
1: So
2: I stay there to do that on purpose.
1: Well, what else can we talk about?
2: Yes.
8: Well, you didn't ask about me specifically, so maybe.
2: I want to.
8: I know, I hate to say that. So we are a women-owned business. I own 100% of the business. Yeah, yeah. I started it when I was divorced, and I'm married now, but we started when I was a single mom. So I'm very proud of that we made it, even though all the turmoil going on in my private life, my business life was absolutely wonderful. It's all built by hand. It's all unique. We are not any kind of other corporate franchise. I do all the franchising out, and we build unique games. There's no two that are alike that we have. They're all built by hand. My husband happens to help out now because I'm married now. He's an engineer, and so we have all kinds of magic in our room, all kinds of fun, things that you wouldn't expect.
2: And didn't you say your kids are going to get involved too?
8: My kids are involved. Yeah, so I have a 26-year-old son who started with me back 10 years ago, but now he's a fireman for Pine Strawberry, so I've lost him because he went on his dream career. But I still have my daughter who's 16, and she does work for us, and she'll probably run your room at Prescott if you go there.
2: That's pretty cool.
1: That's
8: awesome. Her and I have we have a blended family now that I've been remarried, and my husband had three daughters too, so the five of us kind of work for the company. Well, some of them are back in Pennsylvania, but I'm going to pick up the grandkids for the summer, and they're going to come back and help. So we'll have all of them out for the summer. I'm leaving, going by myself tomorrow to Sunday to go pick them up, which will be really nice. So we'll have all the girls out here for the summer.
2: All the girls.
1: A family.
8: Yes, I'm going to have four teenage girls in the house at once. Oh, I don't know what I've put myself into, yeah. But yes.
1: Sounds
8: yes.
1: like you'll be hanging out in the rage room a lot.
8: Yes, I will.
2: Sending prayers.
8: Yes, I definitely need those.
1: So, any upcoming events besides? We booked these as an event.
8: Yeah, I did.
1: But do you ever do like public events or like what? You know?
8: I would love to. I don't happen to right now. Right now, we're just kind of building on expansion and just building new rooms because I owe you guys four rooms: a rage room, the splatter room, and we will have ribbon cuttings for those. I'm thinking July for here in Prescott Mall, and then, of course, September for the Whiskey Row event.
1: Wonderful. Good. Yeah. Good.
2: And we'll
1: Good.
2: Be announcing that very soon.
1: Yeah. That's super. That's Absolutely. Awesome. Anything else? What else do you want to share? We got a couple more minutes.
8: Well, escape rooms in general are themed game rooms. They're interactive, live action. Mm-hmm. You're finding hidden objects. You're solving puzzles, riddles, things like that. They could be number, color, letter codes, all sorts of wonderful things. It's team-based, so again, it's great for date night, family fun. I have the schools contract for Arizona, so all the schools come. My Mesa location can house 150 kids at once.
2: Definitely.
8: So we do a lot of the schools. They come. We've had Emory Riddle. We've had my college. So we've had a lot of great corporate events, birthday parties, all kinds of fun stuff.
2: Do you do packages? I know that we had talked about pricing when I'd met with you. I think you do like a wristband? Or?
8: We do. We give wristbands with every experience, so they do come with a souvenir. But we also are building the expansion where we will have a party room and the ability to do parties. And what I haven't mentioned at that new expansion is we're also going to be doing RC remote cars Ooh. And slot car races. So we'll Ooh. Have a rock crawling track. Yeah, pretty fun. And then the slot car races. I know that's definitely a Midwest thing, but I think I can bring it back. 100%. Definitely. Yeah. I did that when I was a kid, and I was like, I know that's what I would want to do. That sounds like a lot of fun. So we're going to bring those cars back, too. So.
2: And now you supply the cars?
8: We do.
2: So what if I brought my own car? Could I
8: You're
2: do that, too?
8: You're welcome to do that, too. Ooh. Absolutely.
2: Well, and you know we have a large RC car type of audience out here, too. So.
8: Wonderful.
2: And you're down, like, right down the hallway for in the mall from the RC guy. So
8: and
2: he
8: is actually helping us out. He's going to provide us with all those cars and keep them working and running for us, which
1: well,
8: is great.
1: That is awesome. Well, Danielle, thank you for being on the show. Thank you. And happy anniversary.
8: Thank
2: right,
8: you.
1: Welcome
8: I'm
1: to Prescott. And
8: you.
1: Anything that we could do to help you, we're here for that. And we just appreciate you.
8: Thank you so much.
2: Yeah, and
8: I
2: we
8: really
2: also appreciate another female-owned business.
1: Yes, that's right.
8: Absolutely.
1: Wonderful. 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
15: Arizona News Audio. The Department of Justice is investigating ASU for practicing DEI and trying to hide it. Some ASU staff members have been secretly recorded in recent months speaking with individuals posing as prospective students. An Arizona Department of Public Safety trooper slightly hurt after he shot and killed a woman. DPS spokesman Bart Graves says it happened last week on I-10 northeast of Benson.
16: The trooper observed a white 2013 Cadillac SUV traveling 95 miles per hour in a 75 mile per hour zone and initiated a traffic stop.
15: The woman who had outstanding warrants, a fake name and fake plates, was tased, tried to drive off with the trooper partially hanging outside the car, and was shot and killed. The trooper will recover. Those in the lower deserts just experienced the hottest spring on record, and National Weather Service meteorologist Matt Salerno says this follows a record breaker from last winter.
17: Our average high temperature was 80.2 for Phoenix, which is 6.4 degrees above normal.
15: Connie Weber, Arizona News Audio.
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2: Prescott Chamber Day.
1: And Crystal, you're here to introduce our next and final guest for today. Or no. No.
2: Not our final today.
1: Yeah,
2: we got a good show today.
1: Yeah, we do have a good show.
2: Packed.
1: We have one more guest after this. But,
2: that's right.
1: Why don't you go ahead? The guest right now is...
2: All right, this is Miss Ima Dumas from Sparrow Printing, and Sparrow Printing combines a decade of industry expertise with personalized service, helping local businesses make a lasting first impression through professional marketing materials, and I'm a client. Hi, Ima, tell us all about yourself.
0: Hello, Crystal.
2: A little bit about Sparrow.
0: Thank you for having me. Yes, Sparrow Printing, we've been in business for 2 years now, we've been doing phenomenally well, and even considering with our the economy, you know, it does slow down a little bit, but we're still in business, you know, so, you know, we're doing good. So Sparrow Printing, I'm a print coordinator, and my husband helps support as a co-owner, and I print coordinate for small business printing needs. We step in as your advocate and doing all the legwork. And what do I mean by that? Well, you can sit back and do your business, and I could do all the legwork, because I know with marketing and setting things up, even if you're using, you know, some other program, you're like, oh my gosh, I have a deadline, mm-hmm, I haven't figured it out. Mm-hmm. I can take it over for you. And so I would conduct a research to present you with the best options and best prices to meet your budget. What do I mean by that? So I'm not a brick and mortar. I'm a print coordinator. So I work with other printers. Some of them are wholesales, some of them are not wholesales. And I get with them to see what would be the best price. And with that price would be if I'm doing any graphic designing to help you with it. Or it might just be for printing. You created it yourself. They need someone to just send it out for print. And what's great is I could turn around, set up the shipping for you, and it could be delivered directly to your home, your business, wherever you want it to be at. And then you don't have to worry about it, because then I keep in communication with you if there's any changes. Mm-hmm. I will keep in mind if there's a deadline, and I'll make sure that's, you know, if we need to do a rush, then of course we might have to pay a little more, but, you know, we'll make it happen, you
1: right.
0: know.
1: Mm-hmm.
0: So we love to help other businesses that are, especially in this economy, when we're like, oh my gosh, they, you know, people are tight.
2: Yes.
0: And we want to help you. And
2: yeah.
0: I'm willing to, you know, figure out, if you tell me what your budget is, I will try to work around that, you know, and see what I can find for you. And I always work with quality printers. I don't work with just any printer.
2: Right.
0: I work with someone that I know for sure that I've used myself, or I have researched and know that they have great reviews. So you have to trust that I know that you will get quality printing. If there's something that happened that was oops, sometimes that can happen, but doesn't happen very, you know, it's maybe once or twice in the 2 years that I've been doing this with someone, we will honor that and we will reprint it for you and make it happen for you. Or if there's a refund that's needed, we will help you with that too. So, you know, we will work with you. We achieve this through resourceful network of quality printers throughout the U.S. We stay within the U.S. We will not go to, you know, outside the border. I will not do that. So we set up the design of your project. If you have, like I said, if you've tried to put it together, but you just have parts of it, I could take it over. Like
2: yes.
0: Crystal has shared, I could take it over for you, and I can help you where you started. And
2: mm-hmm.
0: we will go back and forth. I will not send this out until I know for sure that you are pleased with mm-hmm. the outcome of what I have put together. Once we do that, I will send it out to the printer for you. And then we stay in contact.
2: Mm-hmm.
0: So, you know, my tagline, you want quality production, we are your resourceful destination. What does that mean? Quality, because I work with quality printers. Resourceful, because I can save you money and how I use it, you know.
1: Right. Mm-hmm.
2: Mm-hmm. I'll say that you helped us out a lot. We were one of those that had a little bit of this, a little bit of that, and it was nice to be able to come to you and say, hey, you know, we don't know what we're doing here, and you took it over, and I will say that we were very impressed with the turnaround time, the communication that you had constantly with us, you know, back and forth, is this right, is this how you want it? So thank you for that, and thank you for being available to the community and to offer your services. Mm-hmm. It's really a great option.
0: Yeah, I mean, if you want a one-on-one with me and you're not sure what kind of paper product you want to use, or let's say we're doing a sign, you're not sure what kind of sign you want to do, I can meet with you. I have samples of stuff, and I could go online and show you, and we could work out what would be the best. I could probably be able to tell you what would work best for your sign, you know, for whatever you're going to use it for, whether it's going to be outside or for an event or what have you.
1: Yeah, I was just looking at your brochure, and I think we should tell the audience that, like, what kind of projects you can do.
2: Absolutely.
1: I know you, and we've been, you're a chamber member, you're involved, but I didn't realize quite the detail of all of this. And there's people like me that doesn't know how to figure out the bleeds and all that, whatever that is.
0: Exactly.
1: I don't know that technical stuff.
2: Right.
1: You know, what's the holes in those signs?
2: Grommets.
1: Yes.
2: Grommets. Yeah. I'm learning.
1: Yes. So tell us, do a deeper dive with all the services that you, or all the products that you offer.
0: Oh, my gosh. That's what I was telling Crystal, that I did this brochure and I can't even fit. And it was this custom brochure that it's not only a trifold, but it opens up to this whole big side. Mm-hmm. I can't even fit everything I do. So, you know, we do signs, we do banners, we do A-frames, we do metal signs, we do presentation folders. We do all types of banners. So the retractable banner, what the heck is that? If you go to some of these events in town and they have like a huge banner behind them, that's a retractable banner. It just it rolls into this little cocoon, I guess you keep mm-hmm, it, to mm-hmm. keep it from not mm-hmm. tearing or bending or what have you. And then they pull it up and they hook it up on the thing behind them. That could be an 8-foot, or it could even be a table one. Mm-hmm. You could do a smaller one just on your table. There's different sizes of those type of retractable banners. And then the banners that you see outside, you can have in front of your business. You could have it outside. It depends on the material that you want. If you want it to, so it's, you know, windy friendly. we can request those slots so the wind could go through it and it's not flying all over. But it's also good to have those grommets every 2 feet because it does get windy out here, doesn't it, guys?
2: Oh, yeah.
1: Just a little bit.
0: Even if you have it hooked up, the thing's all whipping everywhere.
2: Right?
0: You know, we also do feather flags. I didn't put that. There's no way I could put everything on here. But feather flags are kind of nice out here. I see those when it's winding around. And you know, it's very important to have the right structure for that feather flag so mm-hmm. That it's solid. So mm-hmm. you have the right foundation hooked up to it so it doesn't go flying away.
2: Yes,
0: and you want it on both sides, not just on one side, because it's gonna go where it wants to go, and then people could see it from the street.
2: What I love is the fact that you do quality product, you're very engaging, you're very open to listening to what we want or the client wants and merging those things to what it actually needs to be. So I think that's really awesome.
0: Yeah, I really focus. I love when I meet one-on-one with someone I had not met yet, I love to hear their story.
2: Right.
0: How did you start your business? Usually it's a personal thing. I love mm-hmm. to hear about what they're doing because I get to know them as a person.
2: Absolutely.
0: And then if there's a partnership going on, I get to know how that's working, you know, where that came from. Mm-hmm, mm-hmm. And, you know, they could be in business for 10 years or just starting, mm-hmm, you know. Mm-hmm. And then I can encourage them that, you know, I'm a new business too, and I know how hard it is to start and when you're just limited to funds and what you can use. And that's why I like to help small mm-hmm. businesses. But I just really love to hear their story and because that's the foundation of their business. You mm-hmm. know, if they're just doing it for money, you know, if they're doing it for love and passion, they're gonna stick to it. You know, because that first couple of years, it's like, oh my gosh, I'm not making that much money. You just gotta keep going, make awareness of what you're about. Mm-hmm. You know, and go to these events. I always tell them, you know, be part of the chamber. Yeah. You know, it's you just go and meet people because mm-hmm. especially when you're a small town. And yes, we're growing out here, but we're still kind of a small town.
1: We're a small
0: people
1: town.
0: Remember you.
1: Yes.
0: You know, you still need business cards. You still need rack cards. otherwise you still need, if you're, you know, have a lot to say, brochures, you know. It's like, you know.
1: And all of that matters. You know, we have the state designated visitor center, and a lot of folks, you know, I mean, we always say people still pick up rack cards and they pick up all that stuff
2: every day,
1: and if they're coming to a networking event, they better have something,
0: right? You don't want to have an empty, you know, table. I even do the table covers too, with their logos in front. Right. I mean, that's what I'm saying. It's a plethora of things that I do.
1: And name tags too.
0: These have become a thing. It's nice. I have this one vendor that's way out in Florida. I usually stick to the West End, but this guy, he's way out in Florida, and he does quality name tags. Mm-hmm. This name tag I had for 2 years, and it hasn't been scratched or anything, and I'm always throwing it around, you know, and it's really good product. So if it's a good product, it's worth it. I just tell people, well, if this is going to take 2-3 weeks before you get it, but it's worth it.
1: Yeah, that's right. There it is.
2: Quality product.
1: Well,
2: quality product.
1: We have a couple more minutes, so let's make sure our listeners can know how to get in touch with you.
2: Absolutely.
0: So my name is Iva Dumas. My husband, co-owner, is Kevin Dumas. You can reach me, text me, leave a voicemail at 928-899-6478, and you can email me at iva@sparrow-printing.com. 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And, you know, don't worry if you call me and it goes to a voicemail. I will get an email that you left me a voicemail. Mm-hmm. I know that you call me, so I will get back to you right away because I get busy or I might be visiting with someone or working on a project. So,
2: well, and folks, you need to also know that they have a referral program that if you refer, they reward you. So keep that in mind if you become a client.
0: Yes, this is you actually get money from me.
2: That's right.
0: Yeah, you will get paid on your $25.
2: Cha-ching.
0: I mean, really, even on business cards.
1: Yeah.
0: You will get $25 off of your next project if you referred me to someone that bought a project for me. So.
1: Well, first of all, thank you for being a chamber member. We appreciate you. And congratulations on your business.
0: Thank you.
1: It's really great when we have all these businesses in our area, so we appreciate that.
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0: Exactly.
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26: 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And now, back to the show for Prescott Day on Talk of the Town.
1: Welcome back, everyone. You're listening to Talk of the Town on KQNA. Today's Prescott Chamber Day, and I just want to tell, we have a very special guest on the show, but for any upcoming events, and we have Territorial Days this weekend, please go to prescott.org. And Crystal, if you want to introduce our guest, we want something exciting to talk about.
11: Oh, yes. We've got Miss Pam here from the Friends of the Jersey Lily Saloon, and she has such an exciting event to tell you about.
12: Mm-hmm. Thank you. Thank you for having me today. The Friends of Jersey Lilies, as we all know, is one of the largest contributors to the courthouse lighting. And when the community comes together and makes all those donations, Sherry asked us at the end of the year where we would like to put this money at and how can we use it to make the courthouse lighting a better event.
1: Yes.
12: So this year we went to Sherry and proposed that we make a donation to the county to renovate and refurbish the bandstand that is in the courthouse plaza.
11: Woo-wee.
12: If you haven't been downtown, go downtown and take a look, because the county facilities department, under the direction of Brandon Schultz, is renovating, painting it, and putting it all back together, and it's absolutely beautiful.
1: Yes, and so we're going to have a ribbon cutting for it July 1st.
12: At 4 p.m.
1: Yep.
12: We would love all the community to come out, and we will have a jazz band in the bandstand to help us celebrate the 250th anniversary of our country.
11: Yes.
12: And the new bandstand.
1: And I know, Pam, that you worked really hard on this, and we really, really appreciate
12: you, ma'am,
1: and all the things that the Friends of the Jersey Lily does.
12: Thank you. Thank you so much.
1: So, bandstand.
11: Ribbon cutting.
1: Ribbon cutting, July 1st.
11: 4 p.m.
1: Yep. And see you there. 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
19: Fox News, I'm Tom Brigotti. The House votes to pass a war powers resolution aimed at stopping President Trump's military action in Iran.
20: On this vote, the yeas are 215 and the nays are 208. The concurrent resolution is adopted.
19: Four Republicans joined with Democrats to pass the resolution, which now heads to the Senate before it can go to the president's desk. Democrats know President Trump launched the conflict without congressional approval. President Trump is signaling progress in talks with Iran, even as the ceasefire shows signs of cracking.
21: Despite Iran launching a barrage of missiles and drones into Kuwait Wednesday, President Trump says the ceasefire is working.
27: We nipped it in the bud very quickly, as we do with the greatest military in the world.
21: The president described the Iranian strikes as a response to what U.S. military officials described as defensive strikes by the U.S. earlier this week.
19: That's Fox's Jared Halperin. 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